0: to 375K. If I had 375K in liquid, I'd lay it down right now to make a 300.
1: As I mentioned against Haiti, Brazil played to a 1-1 draw with Morocco last time out, just the second time.
2: Okay, so AJ Devanza, you're right in giving 5 years, put on a little muscle, and what can he become there? Darren Peterson right now, plus 290 to go number one. I mean, Darren Peterson all throughout the college basketball season dealt with that cramping stuff, came out and said, what was it, he was taking too much creatine or something?
3: Yeah,
2: something crazy like that?
3: Too much creatine. Yeah, I said it was something
2: and
3: like that. I said it afterwards.
2: Apparently that's not going to be an issue going forward in the NBA. He's slated on the odds board to go number two overall. But he's also only, and this, we've seen this before with some players. It happened last year. I'm blanking on the name, but the Utah. I mean, this just keeps happening with Utah.
3: Ace
2: that
3: Bailey?
2: No one wants to interview with your dads. Ace Bailey, thank you. Everyone's foregoing any interviews, any workouts with the Jazz. So Darren Peterson is only taking an interview with the Washington Wizards. I feel like that's becoming more of a norm, but if I'm a GM, that's a little off-putting to me, right? Like, does that bother you at all? Or is that just within the basketball world and front offices, they kind of just know what these players are, know what they have. So, like, if a guy decides he doesn't want to interview with you, there doesn't really turn them off a whole lot where they're going to say, we're not going to draft you because of it.
3: I just think the landscape of the game is changing when it comes to that kind of stuff. You see it in the NFL where guys don't want to work out.
4: Forget the warm-up.
3: Guys don't want to be at the combine. Guys aren't going to throw. Guys aren't going to interview with teams. And
2: they only do it at third school's pro day. Like, that's
3: right.
2: Basically the new draft.
3: 11. And I think before, you know, the power was in the hands of the franchise and the power of the school that was going to be signing the individual. And now, the NIL and, you know, exposure the way that it is, like a guy like Caleb Williams, right, multi-millionaire, A.J. Devanza is rich. He doesn't need that as much, right? But so, like, you got to talk to him a little bit differently than you would a regular individual. And so I think, you know, a guy like A.J. Devanza, he's like, yeah, I think I'm the best player in the draft. So I will only meet with the Wizards. That's where I think I belong. And if anybody else wants to take me up, if I don't go one, then whoever gets me, and they're going to get the best player possible. Like, I'm sure that's what he's thinking in his head in terms of psyche. When it comes to his, like, creatine use and cramping and that kind of stuff, it's like, dude, you're going to the NBA. Like, you're not going to be responsible for your own nutrition. You're not going to be like, there's a, you know, billion-dollar franchise. You're going to have people lined up, taking care of you 24/7. Like, I'm not worried about that. We got to remember, like, although they've made money in the short term and in basketball, they're still young adults, right? Not kids, they're young adults. And at times, we've all been 21, 22 years old. You make stupid mistakes that you learn from, and that molds you eventually. And I think Darren Peterson, from what he's gone through over the last year at Kansas, it is nothing more than a situation that he's going to learn from and grow from. And hopefully he has the right people around him when he gets to an organization that can handle him, handle that, and put him in the right position to succeed. Are you part of the group? What side are you on when it comes to Darren Peterson and his polarizing character?
2: I mean, I think the kid's extremely talented. I think he's going to have a great NBA career. I thought it was weird throughout the season when he would pull himself from games, and just the fact that he couldn't consistently stay on the floor. And for all of the, you know, coaches know the ins and outs of everything that's going on with their teams. Like, there was always some missing piece of, like, why doesn't anyone know what's happening with this kid? Like, why does Bill Self even sometimes look confused when Peterson takes himself out of, or essentially takes himself out of games? Like, there was always a missing piece. I mean, if the creatine thing is legit, and it sounds like maybe it is, and he mismanaged that, like, fine. I think, to your point of, he's not going to have to worry about any of that stuff going forward, because NBA teams have all of that stuff done for them. So I think if he can kind of put that chapter behind him and move forward, I don't see why he can't have a great NBA career and be, you know, I mean, not right away, be a 2-3 on a team, but at some point, I mean, who knows? Could he be a number one on a team eventually? I don't see. Yeah, why not? If he continues to develop, like, certainly. And I think in most other drafts, like, you even

0: have the top four players that are kind of slotted already into those draft positions with Devanza, Peterson, Cam Boozer, Caleb Williams, Wilson rather, and then you also have Darius Acuff who's floating around. They're like any other draft, they all could go number one if it's not quite as deep or as talented as this draft. So I think of those four slash five players, they're all going to make pretty big impacts with whatever team they land. But yes, to circle back to your initial question, I'm fine with Darren Peterson. And when he was playing and he was able to play to full speed and full strength, he was pretty damn good last year. So, if he goes number two to the Jazz, I think they got a great pick.
1: Yeah, he's going to be someone that's going to be able to fill up the stat sheet, on the offensive side. I think it's about getting him into a good situation. You think about the Utah Jazz, right? Ace Bailey, a young star who didn't want to be there either, right? And so he's learning the culture. You got Lauri Markkanen. You got JJ from Memphis comes on over to be the big body. And so if you're the guard that's tasked with leading the team, right, because there really is no true alpha in Utah. Markkanen can put up 30 points, but, we saw him in Chicago. He's still not that alpha takeover game in the playoff type guy. Darren Peterson can be that. I likened him to Gilbert Arenas. So I think he's a perfect fit in Utah and really could change the franchise as a whole. They've done a great job creating a roster with talent, but I think every roster for that matter is about a superstar. And so to get a Darren Peterson, like you mentioned, that could potentially grow into that, I think that they'll be happy to get him. And I think he'll be happy to go there as well, right? Because then he'll realize that he's a superstar, which is what he wants, on the team that is good, like immediately. Like they'll be at least top, or, they won't be top four, but they could be, 6-9 or find themselves in the play-in for sure, with Darren Peterson there. And who knows what could happen once you get in there. But I look at him at +290, and I'm thinking, right, because it's tantalizing. You're like, okay, well, you're trying to read the script of Vegas, right? It's like, all right, Devonta is -375, but Peterson's 290. Are they trying to tell me a story that I could make some money on Peterson right now? Right, like, they're trying to sell you on a dream, and it's like, I don't know. The nightmare is right there in front of you. The juice that everyone's so much like to avoid. And for me, it's like, it's a no-brainer, guys. It's a no-brainer. AJ DeVon's the number one pick. They've been telling you this for a year already. A year. Since before AJ got into college, they were telling you he could be the number one pick. Then he went to college and handled business to the point where everybody said he's going to be the number one pick. And now he's only -255. Again, I don't know how you guys like to spend your little, units. But I like some other units on sure things. I like money and I like sure things. So I like this draft.
0: So AJ DeVanza in Gabe's book is going number one overall. Okay, so the Wizards, like, low-key could be kind of legit next season. You have, well, I guess it depends on what Trae Young does or if you're a fan of Trae Young.
2: Here's what I would recommend people do after they get involved in a
0: pulling
2: car
0: up there.
2: The first thing the next thing I would do.
0: You've got, this is not good. You have Alex Saar. Okay, fine. Okay, now that I look at this, I'm like, okay. But if you have Trae Young, Anthony Davis, and AJ DeVonta, like those three right there.
1: Solid three.
0: That's a solid three. That's a better three than a lot of other teams have. This lag
1: time is killing. Yeah, solid three. It'd be awesome if they could do maybe like a sign and trade situation with Trae Young. Just to get some sort of assets for him. I don't know if they'll necessarily want him there. He might want maybe like more of like a Mike Conley type point guard, someone that can just show him the ropes and be there and be a good mentor, as opposed to someone who, still has championship aspirations. Not that the Wizards can't in the short term. I just think it'll be an immense amount of pressure to place on a rookie to come in the first year and, save our franchise right now and take us to the promised land. I mean, look at what kind of pressure it did to Wemby, right? I mean, once he got to the 30-minute marker, it just kind of took its toll on him. And so it's a tough ask for people to do that, but, I mean, listen, kudos to the Wizards front office. We've been talking about front offices that pull the trigger in certain situations. I mean, damn, you went on and got Trae Young. You went on and got Anthony Davis. You got the first pick in the draft. The fortunes of your franchise have changed. And now you're in a

0: position to, you know, for the next 10 years, AJ DeVasa, like, be a threat in the East if you play your cards right. And so, again, and I don't know, I mean, I'm not going to say that Derek Peterson ain't going to be that dude, but I think everybody knows that that's more likely to happen with AJ than with Derek.
1: Gabe's really selling us hard on AJ DeVasa. I agree with you, though. I agree with you. I think he is the better of the two. We'll have the better long-term career. So, I mean, we've said it throughout. Gabe and I are fine. Laying a little juice. Minus 370. All right. Cam Boozer minus 155 to go third. Gabe, let's talk about Chicago at fourth because we live in Bulls territory. Caleb Wilson, I mean, of all these top three, top four picks, I mean, minus 475 is the juiciest. Essentially telling you, yes, that is who's going at number four. And the Bulls with their new head coach, Tara Splitter. Like,
2: that's good.
1: This is a great pickup for Chicago. They need someone like Caleb. Yeah. So today,
0: is it just about ideally, you're looking to get what you thought you were getting in a guy like Patrick Williams, right? He's 6'9". He's only 205 pounds. I mean, I weigh more than that. You know what I'm saying? And I definitely ain't 6'9". But, you know, he's another guy who is just a freshman. So you're looking at, you know, what he can be. I'm here for comparisons to people, but when I hear people be like, "Oh, he could be Kevin Garnett," it's like, do you understand who Kevin Garnett was? Like, you can't just throw out guys like that. You know, you need to throw out role players and better, and like hope they can exceed those expectations. You know, what I said for AJ DeVasa, people were asking me, I said a better Lamar Odom. See, that's a reasonable comparison, right? You don't go out there and be like, "Oh, he's Magic Johnson mixed with LeBron and sprinkling a little bit of Steve Nash." You can't do that. But you can't give a reasonable comp. And that's why I throw out guys like Gilbert Arenas, and I talk about Derek Peterson. I throw out, you know, as mentioned, a little bit better Lamar Odom when I'm talking about AJ DeVasa. And Caleb Wilson, I mean, Kevin Garnett, that's a wild one to throw out there. But if he could be any semblance of that, I think everybody would be happy with that.
1: I mean, I just did a quick little Google search of Kevin Garnett player comparisons to see what other players out there, like, people are comparing to Kevin Garnett. Not but, like, here you have Tim Duncan, Giannis, I mean, Kobe is out there, MJ, in terms of the competitiveness, the intangibles, Kobe and MJ.
0: Sure.
1: Caleb Wilson played half of a season for North Carolina. Like, he got, I guess maybe more than half. He got hurt towards the end. Like, he hasn't even played a single NBA game, and we're comparing him to Kevin Garnett. I think the kid's going to be really good. I like the pick for Chicago. I think part of it is the Bulls aren't used to having this high of picks, and so anyone they get, especially in a draft that's considered as talented as it is, like, let's set the expectations extremely high for this kid, because why not? But I will tell you, Gabe, the last time that the Bulls picked fourth overall, you remember what they did?
0: Patrick Williams. Heartbreaking.
1: That's brilliant. It is, yeah.
0: It's heartbreaking. But because here's why it's heartbreaking, right? Because that was a draft pick that Arturis Karnisovas passes up on guys like Tyrese Halliburton, guys like, you know, Desmond Bane. You pass up on them because you feel like the tools are there, right? He checks all the boxes in terms of, you know, the visual eye test. It's like you gotta have that dog mentality, right? Patrick Williams was a sixth man in Florida State, never started, gets to the NBA, asked to do more than he's capable of. You just don't have the dog in him, right? You gotta have that in you to do that. I don't say Caleb Wilson won't be that, right? But I think you're drafting him more on what he can be, more so than what he already is. And I think that's the bigger issue if I'm a Bulls fan. I'd rather take a guy like Darius Acuff up for. Give me bona fide killer. Give me the guy that John Kelly probably says is the best guard he's ever coached. Give me that guy, because he's proven it. He's the best player on his team. When you're the best player on your team, like AJ was, right? Like Caleb Wilson didn't get an opportunity to do that in the tournament. But when

0: You're the best player on your team, and you go into the tournament, and everyone focuses in on you, and you still come through with your stat lines. I let you know you're a dog on a different level, right? So come forward. Like, I like Campbell. I like, obviously, Derek Peterson, and love A.J. Devonta. Caleb Wilson, I'm here for it. Like, if it happens, and, you know, the coaches do their job, Thiago gets to him, I'm here for it. But I would love a more surefire thing in my mind. It's only my opinion. And I think Darius A. Cup Jr. could be that for the Chicago Bulls. You think Caleb Wilson's like a surefire thing, Kate, or what?
1: I think the Bulls are taking him at number four. Is he a surefire thing in terms of panning out? Gonna have the walkouts for you. That's more up in the air. I agree with you. I think Darius Acuff has that dog mentality. Like, of all of those top five players, Zibanza and Acuff are the two dogs for me. And so, like, if that's what you're looking for, and if that's what you think is going to be what ultimately allows that player to pan out, then I like Acuff. But I think the Bulls, especially with all the guards that they already have right now, I think that they go with the bigger man and Caleb Wilson at number four. Gabe, we're going to take a quick break. We've got a lot of games to get through. I mean, we're still with you for the next 3 hours here. So we're going to rank our top 10 NFL quarterbacks throughout the show. We'll play a little hot or cold. And another game coming up on the other side. Stick with us here. 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Gabe Ramirez and Kate Constable on Westwood One Sports.
2: 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QB battles in Cleveland, Minnesota, and Atlanta. Miles Garrett joining Matthew Stafford in L.A. 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
5: You say, I think they're getting spoiled about it. I mean, it happens. I mean, sometimes it'd be like that, right? You got to fill in the last. I'm surprised they don't have, like, a backup umpire. Like, they can't call someone. They're like, hey, man. Right. That's the same. Like,
6: the NBA
5: is the same. Men's league softball. Right. There's one, like a third one on deck, right? There's got to be somebody that can catch a fly, drive a little bit. You know, maybe like a, you know, like a minor league baseball ump that, you know, took the training but missed the cut. And, you know, there's got to be something that could happen. I don't know. Two umps, I mean, is enough. That's the real reason.
6: The NBA, there's been times when the guys, refs have pulled a hammy or, like, torn their ACL, and someone's ready to step in. Like, they always have a backup. I'm shocked that Major League Baseball doesn't, but maybe the ABS is the new backup. Anyway, Padres up 5-0 on the Rangers in the bottom of first right now. So, Padres are capitalizing quickly.
5: Do you think you'd be a good umpire? Like, you think you'd be fair, or you'd be, like, a little biased?
6: No, I'd be garbage. I would be absolutely garbage at being an umpire, especially if I'm, like, behind the plate. I don't know where these ball strikes, they all look the same. I mean, not all of them, but, like, I don't understand how you get the curve, like, all of it. No, I would be awful.
5: Like,
6: I would be calling ball strikes.
5: I think that.
6: Balls.
5: Right, I was saying, you'd be like, I think that was a strike.
6: Yeah, it would just be.
5: I'm pretty sure that was a ball.
6: Well, we've had two balls in a row. Let's go with the strike on this. Yeah, that would be me behind the plate.
5: Okay.
6: Not good.
5: Okay. I want to ask.
6: All right, we got some game to play.
5: Strikeout call there.
6: Yeah, I'll save that one for the last hour. Make y'all stick around. Also, before we get to the game, another thing. Let's remind the people. Call, text in.

0: Tell us what topics you want us to talk about. Tell us if you have any questions on any games, any comments, or the World Cup and the U.S. and their win today, if that makes things a little bit more exciting for you. If the U.S. reaches the quarterfinals, we want to know. 310-840-4910. Call, text, beep, whatever the kids are doing these days. All right, we're going to play a little game. Geography. That was my strong suit, not umpiring. Brandon, what's up?
1: Did you just say beep? Like a pager?
0: Well, it was like the Kim Possible. I said call, text, call me, you know, call me, beep me if you want to reach me, if you want to page me.
1: Okay, yeah. Gosh. My mind went, I'm so old, I went to like the old pager days.
0: Yeah, no, that was just the Kim Possible theme song. But she did have a pager, so, yeah.
1: Okay.
0: I'm right there with you.
1: All right.
0: I'm right there with you.
1: Look, so this game is Sports Geo, okay? And you can find this game on, we play this quite a bit on this show, but it's the Geo Sports app. And what we do is there's five questions. Monty's going to bring it up on the screen. There's five questions that we will have. Monty will read off the question, and then we will try to answer, and then we've got to try to find it on a map. So are you guys ready?
2: This is the biggest.
0: All right.
2: Yes, ready to
1: roll. All right, here we go. First question, Monty. We'll
3: start with private. Here we go. Question number one. In the 2001 film Hardball, great movie if you haven't seen it, Keanu Reeves coaches the Cucumbas, a team from the housing projects of this city.
1: We know this one, right, guys?
2: Do I get to just say it out? Or
1: yeah.
2: Yeah,
1: we're working together.
2: Did you say it?
1: Yeah. It's the Cabrini Green projects in Chicago.
0: Was it really?
1: Yes.
0: Yeah. I was from New York.
1: Yeah.
0: Okay.
1: Right where your mouse is, Monty.
2: Chicago.
0: Nice.
3: Yeah, you think right in the middle?
1: Yeah, right there in Chicago.
2: Wait, go closer. Can we go closer? Yeah, Chicago. Yeah.
3: Fortunately, that's as far as I can do it.
0: I live right fairly close to the old Cabrini Green projects.
1: Yeah?
2: So right there. Not right. A little lower than that.
1: Right here, right. FIFA World Cup. Right there. Right there.
0: You can't even see it.
2: Right there. Because well, you can see the 290 going west, and you want to be like,
1: boom, oh, okay. Baby. Look at that.
0: Wow.
1: You got the shake of the map and everything.
0: Clinical finish.
1: There we go.
2: Hopefully you guys got that one right, too, while you're playing along in your car. Against Morocco
3: in their first match. Hopefully you're not driving while you're playing.
1: Hopefully you're not trying to find the map while
0: mentally,
1: you're playing.
0: Mentally.
2: We're listening. Listening. The show.
1: Yeah. What's the next question, Lonnie?
3: Jerry West, a.k.a. The Logo, is a five-time All-American at this college whose state shares his name. I did not mean to click, but apparently
1: oh.
3: It is.
1: Oh, no,
2: West Virginia.
1: West Virginia, I was going to say.
2: Anyway. Same.
0: I mean, I was going to go with West Virginia. Are there any other West states?
1: No,
3: I don't think so.
2: West Dakota?
1: West Virginia.
2: Not one of them.
0: North and South.
1: Yeah. Well, right. Monty just screwed up our points, but
0: gave it away, and Monty gave it away. But
3: the problem was my mouse died. That was the problem.
1: Oh, okay.
2: Hell of a time! Hell of a time! Hell of a time! Is the game over?
3: Is the game over, guys?
1: Is the game over?
3: No. All
2: right. We played through.
3: Yeah, we'll be all right.
2: I love it.
3: Question three.
2: All right. So
3: Randy Moss
2: signed
3: to play for Notre Dame, but after serving 63 days in jail, he landed here in 1997.
2: Oh, that's a good
1: Marshall. I mean, that's what Randy Moss plays for, right? Marshall?
2: Yeah, Marshall, yeah.
1: Which is in West Virginia,
3: also West Virginia, I think, right?
1: Yeah, it's like.
2: I do not know where that's at.
1: The college is like by the border of West Virginia and Kentucky. I know that. National teams. I just don't know where along the border. And he's in charge of Haiti, and what a job he's never set foot in the country because of the gang warfare. Right? Haiti haven't is played at home for
3: 5 years. It's I a believe so.
0: I am. They ever made it to this
3: World Cup. The only
2: that
3: reason
2: you guys are way better at small schools than I am, I'll tell you that.
3: Well, my cousin is apparently going there in the fall.
2: Oh,
3: so
1: yeah.
3: That's okay. That I have any clue.
2: Have a connection there.
1: I know it's close to Kentucky.
0: Also, did they say Notre Dame? I thought it was Florida State. I thought he was Florida.

0: Or did I just hear that wrong?
1: No, he signed in Notre Dame, and then he got in trouble, and they pulled the scholarship. Yeah, and so then he ended up going to Marshall. Yeah.
2: Five altogether. Nobody can match that, but others are threatening maybe
1: Monty,
2: to catch
1: them. Pretty sure it's down a little bit. Keep going down. I think it's like it's somewhere in there.
3: I swear it's on the border of Ohio, but I could be wrong.
1: You might be right. I might be wrong. I thought it was Kentucky. But
3: one of us is hopefully right.
1: Let's see if you can find it, Monty. Where is it at? I'll go with your
3: answer. As far as I can zoom in. So maybe it's that city? Does anybody know? AP, you guys know what this little area?
4: I say we take a shot and just put it.
5: Yeah,
4: said,
5: no idea.
4: I said, click it.
5: Throw it in there.
1: All right.
3: Worked out so well on the last question.
1: Yeah, yeah, yeah, I mean.
5: Put your mouth high again.
1: Yeah.
3: Wow. All right, let's go here.
1: The shade.
3: In the first matches, believe it or not. It was both.
1: All right, okay.
3: 95
5: points. Well, it's a win.
1: It's close. Yeah. We got close.
4: That works, guys. That's right. 95 is an 8, guys. That's an 8. We're good.
1: Question number 4, Monty. What is it?
6: Happy to let Brazil have the ball here.
3: The NHL's biggest arena, the Bell Center, packs in over 21,000 fans in this city.
1: Montreal.
3: In Canada, I'm assuming.
1: Yeah.
5: I was going to say it has to be a Canadian.
1: No, that's Montreal, the Bell Center. He scored
5: already at two Champions League finals. Brandon seems pretty confident.
1: I'm
5: Brandon's confident.
1: I'm a hockey guy. I love hockey.
5: Yeah. And Rafinha. He's got the skeptical face.
1: Right where your mouse is, Monty, is Montreal.
4: I don't know. I'm trying to see where Montreal is.
1: That city right there is Montreal.
3: Oh,
1: yeah.
3: Yep. That's pretty big.
1: That's Montreal.
3: All right, let's do it.
6: Against Scotland, in second place. Morocco 4, Scotland
1: 3,
6: Brazil 1.
1: Boom, baby. Sometimes you just got to believe me, Gabe. So far.
4: Oh, no, I believe you. I believe you. Trust me. I was wondering where Montreal was at.
1: Yeah, right above Vermont in New Hampshire. The only reason I know that, I used to live out that way, and traveling to Montreal was kind of like a weekend thing for us sometimes.
4: Oh, look at that.
6: First game against Scotland.
1: Question 5, Monty.
3: All right. Yes, final question. In the 2010 Olympics, Lindsey Vonn became the first American woman to win downhill gold racing at this resort. Anybody remember where the 2010 Olympics were?
1: They were here, weren't they? North America?
5: Salt Lake? Salt Lake City?
1: But I think that I think
5: the resort name, but
1: I'm pretty sure the skiing though was done in Canada. I think it was done in Western Canada.
4: Where all the snow is.
1: What? I'm pretty sure.
5: In Canada?
1: I think so, but I could be wrong. I could be off.
3: Well,
1: I don't know if there's any, I mean, is there skiing resorts in Utah?
5: Yeah.
3: Definitely.
1: Okay.
5: There's so many mountains in Utah.
1: Okay. I just...
3: Questions 4 and 5 are typically international places. This was a crunching
5: tackle from Josh. Oh. And he came in, he got okay.
3: The since we play this all the time. But I don't. Just maybe there's an exception. Who knows? Maybe they didn't update.
5: There are
3: know.
5: Like in with the Paris Olympics last year, there were yes, that's up a little bit like too, you had. It didn't go over the ball though, did he? And there were multiple locations, and a lot of them far outside of Paris. Early in the game. Sochi was.
3: Is that like 08 or 12? I don't know.
4: I was thinking because it's 2010 Olympics, right? So I was thinking. This is at 2010, right?
1: Yeah, which was Salt Lake City. But if I remember correctly, the skiing was done in Canada.
6: Statement. I mean, yeah, it's a deserved but, yellow again. Another.
5: All right, I
1: could be wrong.
4: Yeah, we're in Canada. Let us know. You got the last one. Right?
3: Yeah, that's sort of helpful.
4: I mean, we're.
1: I think probably right where all that like, snow's outside. At.
5: Like Vane, that's more Vancouver area, right? Toronto physical. Is closer to Detroit.
6: Take Brazil out of there.
3: Correct.
6: But I give the referee.
1: Oh, maybe.
6: Credit.
5: What other big Canadian cities?
4: And they say like Americans don't know geography.
1: That's what we're talking about. I would say somewhere in that ballpark, either that little mountain range or maybe the mountain range to the left of it would probably be where all the skiing.

0: opportunities to all that.
1: If I'm right, that was Canada. Yeah, watch, it's halfway across the world, and it's probably they're probably in like Germany or something. You know.
2: Striker. Well, that'd be even weirder.
3: Let's go with that mountain range on the right.
0: Brazil coming to this World Cup having finished
3: fifth.
2: Let's take a vote.
1: I would say the mountain range on the left looks more appealing just because it looks like there's more snow. This is the start of a new golden era. If that even is snow.
3: All right, let's go with that.
1: I'm just assuming
2: there's definitely snow. But who knows what the snow was like 16 years ago.
1: Right.
3: Did it come too soon? I say drop the pin. Has he had enough
2: time with this drop the pin.
1: On the left.
2: Maybe I'll just click in the middle. We'll split the difference. So that can't be that far away.
1: There we go. There we go. There's a city right there, right? We've seen that, or I
2: have anyway. Maybe.
3: Yeah. Regulation where if you
2: dawdle and waste drop time.
3: Yeah, go to, yeah. Into a corner for the opposition. Left one. The
1: referee boom.
2: See? Of anything hate close though, we had a 94.
3: Wow, Brandon, 92. I owe you an apology. I thought, like, 92? Okay, what? How in the world? Why in the world? There are ski resorts in Utah, I promise you, but you're right.
1: I just remember, because I remember watching those Olympics, I remember I was like, why are they in Canada? I thought they were in Utah.
4: Now, we got a 9:33, but that's with the error on our second one.
1: I know. Yeah. Imagine if he didn't misclick. Imagine if we might have set the record tonight.
2: Mouse didn't die.
1: Yeah.
3: We would have gotten that one.
1: Yeah.
2: We would have.
3: Yeah.
4: We would have. He's got like a 92.
1: Yeah.
4: Oh. The competitive person in me wants to do it again, but
2: well, there's only these five questions every day, so we would already know the answers.
3: Oh no! We suck again.
4: Unfortunately.
3: All right. We will. I mean, 9:33. Not too shabby. Not too shabby at all. All right. We got to take another quick break. Also, Rangers have tied the game 5-5. Apparently, no umpires in that game. Things are going sideways. More to come on the other side. This is BetMGM Game Day on Westwood One Sports with Dave Ramirez and Kate Constable.
5: The U.S. men's national team is 2-0 for the first time since 1930. After an historic start, is it too early to dream of America celebrating its 250th birthday with a World Cup trophy? Westwood One Sports.
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3: Here's your total security of Southern Minnesota weather forecast and meteorologist Megan Mulford. Mainly clear skies tonight with lows around 51. West winds 8 to 15 miles an hour. Tomorrow, 76. Partly cloudy tomorrow night. Lows level off around 54. Chance for showers Sunday. Daytime highs approaching 72. 74. Sunshine mixed with clouds at times Monday. From the Weatherology Weather Center, I'm meteorologist Megan Mulford. Currently, it's 68 degrees.

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1: One leg down, three more to go. 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World Cup action, Brazil on the board, Gabe. We're only, what, 12 minutes in?
2: That's what you expect.
1: The scorebug on my TV is not updated. At the moment, but I just watched that goal go in. Just will have to. Why does it still say 0-0?
3: Watch themselves as they build.
2: Wait a second. Did they take it back? I closed the app when the show was starting.
1: Yeah.
2: Was
3: really close to getting in, and
1: it's 0-0.
2: Offsides.
3: It's a fine line you have to take.
1: Right. I mean, that's all I can. That's all I would guess.
2: The good news is early. Early. Don't worry. Brazil's definitely 100% scoring the goal.
1: Yeah, that goal looked a little too easy.
2: I think my
3: six players over 30 in this Brazil team today.
2: My bigger bet right now that I'm making is Haiti to score a goal. Now, it's wild. I mentioned before that Haiti is the 48th team in this whole thing. Ranked team out of the 48 in the World Cup. They're plus 185 to score a goal. But here's the thing. Brazil has only had one clean sheet. That means no goals once in the last seven matches. Now, you might see the quality is not there for Haiti to score a goal, but Brazil plays so loose and free, and Haiti is an attacking team. They almost beat Scotland their first timeout. They just couldn't finish around the net. But I think Brazil is so open, the style play is so open, that if Haiti is attacking, maybe they're so upset they didn't get a chance to net one in the first match. They're going to try to here, even if they lose, 4-1, 3-1, something like that. But at plus 185, again, the team has only had one clean sheet in their last seven matches. That lets you know maybe the defense is not there, or they lost some leaks at certain points. Maybe a lack of concentration in moments. And I love the plus money. So that's the one I'm on right now. Haiti plus 185 to score against Brazil.
1: Dave, I am. This grinds my gears like no other. I'm looking at my bet sheet right now on this same bet of every team, the four teams that are playing tonight, each to score. And I accidentally bet Brazil over 1.5 goals.

0: just is, one goal. Essential
1: viewing. Oh, they're going to score two. If you're on the absolutely, 100%. Yeah, I mean, listen, they're going to control possession, right? And that's the cool thing about soccer. Like, once you start learning those kinds of nuances, like, if you're midfielders, so the guys playing in the middle, the guys that kind of feel like the do-everything kind of guys. Yeah. If they're better, you're going to be able to control the ball, control possession, which allows you to have more opportunities to score goals. And Brazil's going to have that in spades, and then they have the quality in the front to actually finish. And that's like one of the most difficult things to do in soccer. But they have the guys, Vinicius, Neymar, etc. Tons of guys. So they'll be all right. Two goals. It should be like a 3-1. I'm hoping for like a 3-1.
2: Realistically, right? If they get a point, okay, but
3: all right. They cannot. Well, it's a good thing I didn't pick like any of the other ones then, maybe to score and of course they need goals. Haiti getting two, is that probably a stretch here?
1: That's more than a stretch. We've seen early on.
3: Yeah.
1: That's more than a stretch. That's wild. That'll be wild. Dropped it
3: behind for Rafinha. All right, let's check out what's going on around the diamond right now. Hey, you called it, Gabe. You said as soon as Skubal goes out, and I believe he's out right now, just looking at the score. It's 4-3 Tigers. We have 7 runs on the board. That's quick math right there by me. One more. In hopes that when it does turn over again, two more. The overhit. The total in that game was 8.
1: Yeah.
3: So
1: I think the White Sox.
3: No outs for Arsenal. Runner on first.
2: Made a habit of often winning it. Vinicius
3: plenty of opportunity.
2: Cuts inside.
1: Yeah. Now they have to watch that. I think the White Sox here, this is where they get the opportunity. They got the heart of the lineup. Morocco, you know, it really turns some things open. The guy that they just got from via trade, Perez, came in, got his first homer as a White Sox. And, you know, the bottom of the lineup for the Sox, when you look at a guy like Tristan Peters, Savannah Banana guy, before they were the Savannah Bananas. Luis Acuña got a hit today. Guys have been struggling. So, I mean, they're a resilient team. I had a chance to talk to Chuck Garfine today. He covers the team on CHSN. That's pre and post with Ozzie Guillen. And, you know, I asked him about that characteristic trait that winning teams have, right? The resiliency. And to give up 10 runs in 2 straight games to the Yankees. And then have it be against Davis Martin and Anthony Kay, your 2 best pitchers. And to come out of game 3 and battle, right? Sean Burke with an opener comes in, pitches a gem. And then, you know, you get a Benny bomb and another Colson Montgomery shot. Like, it just showed how resilient they were. And he talked about in the dugout, everybody has a level of believability. So when I get this top of the eighth with Colson on first after getting drawing a walk, and, you know, I think I have just as much believability as they do. But now there's 2 outs. And get into a double play. Damn. Oh, my gosh. Still my heart. I was just talking about so nicely. And just into a double play. My God.
3: I saw that happen right when you were in your middle of your rah-rah spiel, and I didn't want to slow you down. It was motivating.
1: Guys, I told you. I'll say it again. My opinions on my favorite teams are biased. Okay, they are. I don't have unbiased opinion when it comes to my team. You got to see through the BS, and then everything else. 60-40, Kate. You gotta pick the right 60 and the right 40. And that includes my takes on the right side.
3: Alright, well, we'll keep an eye on that game. See if my over can hit there. I also had the Nats, and early on in that game, it was 2-0 Nationals over the Rays, and well, the Rays have come back. It is 4-2 Rays, top of the 7th. I did say the Rays are very good at home this year, 24-9, I believe that number was, which is pretty solid. Not too shabby, so I may lose that one as well, Gabe. But
1: and they will cause this Brazilian sorry, got a lot of bets to make. You know? And the best thing is this: it's like Pac-12 football after dark, something that you and I watch. We know all about. There is a soccer match today at 10 o'clock. An opportunity for you to chase. Like, go find the gingerbread man because he's watching Turkey versus Paraguay, and you get an opportunity to watch that. You want an easy bet? Over. At the over in Turkey versus Paraguay. You want to win money late tonight? You want to think about it? And fade or follow, like Brad Evans said. But you want to, like, lay something down when you're thinking about it and the game's on and you're like, damn, nothing else is on except this Rafinha match. You know what? I wasn't listening to Kate. I wasn't listening to Gabe. They told me about the over. I don't know why, because Paraguay lost to the USA. And Turkey lost to Australia. These teams are going to be going crazy trying to get a victory. And so what does that

0: seen more open play, more goals. Take the over net. It's only a 2.5
1: right now. You just plus money on the over right now, too.
0: See?
1: This does have Pac-12 after dark vibes, right? You get home. I mean, when we used to do the show on Saturdays. You get home from work. You have dinner. The evening games are wrapping up. All of a sudden, you go to bed, and you put on the Pac-12 games while you're in bed, and you just kind of fall asleep.
2: That's my plan for
1: World Cup
0: after dark.
1: World Cup after dark. There you go. That's perfect right there. So, yeah, plenty more bets to come. We also want to hear from you on what you thought of the U.S. and the win today. If they make the quarterfinals, does that kind of raise your level of excitement for the World Cup? Are you watching it regardless? Let us know. Call in or text us, and we'll read your text on air, answer any questions or any topics at all that you want. It's wide open. 310-840-4910 is the number to call. Kate Constable, Gabe Ramirez, we are back with you right after this here on Westwood One Sports.
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0: faulty defense on a few different plays there in that decisive fifth inning. Here's what Shelty thought of his left-hander tonight.
1: Yeah, I thought the slider was sharp. I mean, he lost his fastball a couple times for walks, but other than that, I thought he threw the ball well.
0: Yeah, three walks, certainly competitive, but again, that one inning is really where it snowballed on him and harmed the line, and of course, the final result in this game. Later on in the ball game, the Twins had brought in Travis Adams. He worked a scoreless seventh, but then ran into issues in the eighth. And of course, there was one big swing, the Corbin Carroll triple that scored three. But Shelty was quick to point out what preceded the triple.
1: Yeah, I mean, I think the big play there is we, you know, taking nothing away against Perdomo. But, you know, we walked Perdomo to get to one of the best players in the game. And, you know, Corbin Carroll does what Corbin Carroll did.
0: There was only one out at that point, but of course, if he gets Perdomo, you're two outs and or maybe he hits into a double play. And of course, you're not batting with the bases loaded and dealing with the bases loaded and Corbin Carroll at the plate. Now, this was certainly an unusual game for the Twins hitters to navigate. The starter, Mike Soroka, exited after one inning due to injury. And so the Twins had to face eight different pitchers over the course of nine innings today. And that's not always easy.
1: Yeah, number one, you don't want to see anybody get hurt. You know, I mean, first and foremost, not knowing what it is, it looked like it was his heel or something with his foot. But yeah, I mean, then it turns into a straight spring training game. You're not facing the same hitter twice. And, you know, their bullpen did a good job mixing and matching and kind of keeping us at bay.
0: And it was kind of funny tonight. The Twins seemed to get their runs against the better Arizona relievers, Kevin Ginkle, Taylor Clark, Ryan Thompson. Those are guys that usually pitch the 7th, 8th, and 9th for the Diamondbacks, but the Twins scored against all of them, just not able to put together that big inning with a crooked number. Of course, there were plenty of positives on the offensive side of the ball once again tonight. That has been the theme here in the month of June. Three more home runs for the Twins, including from their catcher, Victor Caratini.
1: Yeah, I mean, if you look at the underlying numbers, which I think we talked about in the pregame or yesterday, I mean, the swings have been there. But it looks like, you know, he was trying to force a little bit. Now it's back to, you know, the guy that we thought we were going to get and having really good swings.
0: Yeah, Twins getting some production from the catching position this year. That was the fifth homer for Caratini as a catcher. Of course, Jeffers had some, so the Twins now have 10 homers from their catchers this year. They only had 11 all of last season. We thank Derek Shelton for his thoughts tonight as our ears have been on the clubhouse, brought to you by Minnesota Corn, continuously working to promote sustainable practices, develop new uses, and maintain thriving rural economies for Minnesota's 24,000 corn farmers. We wrap up the show with a trip around the bases next on your home for Twins baseball.
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0: the total security of Southern Minnesota weather forecast. I'm meteorologist Megan Mulford. Lows dip down to about 51 overnight under clear skies. Winds out of the west, 5 to 10 miles an hour. Lots of sunshine Saturday. High temperatures reach up to 76. Partly cloudy Saturday night, 54. Temperatures a bit below average Sunday and Monday, with highs from the low 70s to the mid 70s. Chance of rain showers Sunday. From the Weatherology Weather Center, I'm meteorologist Megan Mulford. Currently, it's 59 degrees.
1: News. I'm Deborah Valentine. Despite a ceasefire, Fox's Alex Hogan reports from Tel Aviv, Israel. Renewed attacks involving Iran, Hezbollah, and Lebanon, and Israel Defense Forces.
2: The IDF hit dozens of Hezbollah targets after attacks from the Iranian-backed group killed four Israeli soldiers earlier. And Lebanon says that at least 47 people were killed in new Israeli airstrikes.
1: According to an Axios report, U.S. Special Envoy Steve Witkoff and Iranian's foreign minister are heading to Switzerland to advance potential talks. President Trump speaking Friday at Joint Base Andrews during the unveiling of the new Air Force One. Speaking about the Air Force One currently being retired.
3: Over its lifetime, that aircraft traveled to 96 countries on 223 international trips and flew over 6 million miles.
1: The new Air Force One was gifted to President Trump last year by Qatari. America's

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0: 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I'm a funeral director and the owner at Worley & Hoff Funeral Homes. 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
4: Heading to Switzerland, I'm Deborah Valentine, Fox News. Although they've agreed to a ceasefire, deadly attacks are reported between Israeli Defense Forces and Iran-backed Hezbollah militants in Lebanon. Fox's Alex Hogan reports from Tel Aviv.
5: The IDF hit dozens of Hezbollah targets after attacks from the Iranian-backed group killed four Israeli soldiers earlier, and Lebanon says that at least 47 people were killed in new Israeli airstrikes. While Israel says a ceasefire is in effect, it says it will respond if it is attacked. The State Department says U.S. Secretary of State Marco Rubio spoke with Israeli Prime Minister Benjamin Netanyahu over the phone, and President Trump, in an interview with Axios, called for Israeli restraint.
6: If it weren't for Donald Trump, Israel would have been eviscerated.
5: Meantime, new progress in the Strait of Hormuz. Kepler, which is monitoring the strait, showing recovery, saying this was the most traffic in the critical waterway since June 2nd.
4: According to Axios, U.S. Special Envoy Steve Witkoff and Iranian's foreign minister are heading to Switzerland to advance their ceasefire talks. Outgoing DNI Director Tulsi Gabbard releasing documents that point towards Dr. Anthony Fauci allegedly misleading information about COVID-19.
7: Tulsi Gabbard is saying these documents further prove that and show what she calls a massive COVID-19 cover-up. Listen.
8: Dr. Fauci became the nation's pandemic pundit, and he publicly pushed lies, disinformation, and censorship using every platform available.
7: She argued the records show intelligence officials were discussing a possible lab leak much earlier than many Americans realized, and that some analysts who supported that theory later faced career consequences. Gabbard claims Dr. Fauci, quote, provided millions of dollars in U.S. taxpayer dollars to fund dangerous gain-of-function research

0: Commercial Total Security of Southern Minnesota weather forecast. I'm meteorologist Megan Mulford. Lows dip down to about 51 overnight under clear skies. Winds out of the west, 5 to 10 miles an hour. Lots of sunshine Saturday. High temperatures reach up to 76. Partly cloudy Saturday night, 54. Temperatures a bit below average Sunday and Monday, with highs from the low 70s to the mid 70s. Chance of rain showers Sunday. From the Weatherology Weather Center, I'm meteorologist Megan Mulford. Currently, it's 59 degrees.
1: News. I'm Chris DeMeo. Israel and Hezbollah agree to a truce as fighting delays U.S. and Iran negotiations.
2: The State Department says U.S. Secretary of State Marco Rubio spoke with Israeli Prime Minister Benjamin Netanyahu over the phone, and President Trump, in an interview with Axios, called for Israeli restraint.
1: Fox's Alex Hogan. Talks between the U.S. and Iran Friday in Switzerland were postponed. President Trump unveiling the new Air Force One at Joint Base Andrews on Friday.
3: This plane is the first successful example of a real transformation of something that was built at the highest level and now had to be changed a little bit. We have communication equipment up there that's nobody's ever seen before. It's the highest level.
1: The president provided attendees with an inside look. Wyndham Clark has a four-shot lead halfway through the U.S. Open at one under par at Shinnecock. 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

0: I'm Joe Don Rooney from Rascal Flatts, and I absolutely love being a part of this band. 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When you see a friend feeling the effects of stress, let them know you're there for them. 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
6: Moving Day, a walk for Parkinson's, is happening around the country. 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
7: Holding their fire, I'm Chris DeMeo, Fox News. Israel and Hezbollah agree to a truce as fighting delays U.S. and Iran talks.
8: Vice President J.D. Vance's trip to Switzerland to negotiate the terms of a peace deal with Iran was postponed Friday, with the White House citing logistical issues. The Associated Press reporting Iran suspended the talks because of fighting in Lebanon. Israel and Hezbollah agreeing to renew a ceasefire in Lebanon after deadly strikes Friday threatened to jeopardize the U.S. and Iran negotiations. An initial agreement between Washington and Tehran signed earlier this week calls for an end to all military operations, an end to the U.S. naval blockade on Iran, and a full reopening of the Strait of Hormuz. It creates a 60-day window for officials to negotiate a lasting, final agreement. Kristen Goodwin, Fox News.
7: Axios is reporting Iran's foreign minister is expected to participate in the next round of U.S.-Iran talks in Switzerland. Axios also reports that White House envoy Steve Witkoff is expected to travel to Switzerland to participate in negotiations over a potential nuclear agreement. Axios reporting as well that White House envoy Jared Kushner is already in Switzerland ahead of the talks. President Trump is showing off the new aircraft that will serve as Air Force One.
9: Inside a huge Air Force hangar, President Trump descended the steps of a freshly painted and retrofitted jumbo jet that will soon fly as Air Force One.
10: When you see it, you won't believe it, actually. The quality of woods, the quality of the materials.
9: The Boeing 747 was a gift from the government of Qatar and required 10 months of retrofitting. Air Force officials described the aircraft as a bridge until a new fleet of long-planned presidential aircraft is complete. President Trump says the new plane will participate in a flyover of Washington, D.C. on July 4th. At the White House, Jared Halpern, Fox News.
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0: Total Security of Southern Minnesota weather forecast. I'm meteorologist Megan Mulford. Lows level off around 51. Overnight, under clear skies, westerly winds 5 to 10 miles an hour. Lots of sunshine outside again Saturday. Highs level off around 76. Saturday night, 54. Slight chance for showers. Sunday, high temperatures reach up to 72. 76, partly cloudy, Monday. From the Weatherology Weather Center, I'm meteorologist Megan Mulford. Right now, it's 55 degrees.
1: Fox News, I'm Deborah Valentine. During an event at Joint Base Andrews outside Washington, D.C. Friday, President Trump unveiling a new revamped Boeing, now in service as Air Force One.
2: There will never be one like this. This is very unique. This is considered the world's most luxurious plane when it was built.
1: The Boeing 747-8i is a gift from Qatar. It is considered a bridge until a new fleet of Air Force One aircraft are ready for service. Team USA beating Australia 2-1 Friday in Seattle during their World Cup matchup. Fox's Chanley Painter.
3: Ultimately, Team USA was just fine without injured superstar Christian Pulisic, who should now be ready to go to the final group game against Turkey next week in Los Angeles.
1: With the win, Team USA becomes the second nation in addition to Mexico to reach the knockout stage of the 2026 World Cup. 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
8: New tensions. I'm Deborah Valentine, Fox News. Israel's military reportedly bombing southern Lebanon despite a ceasefire between the two nations. Circumstances of the attack have not yet been reported, but threaten to impact the U.S.-Iran peace deal. Fox's Chanley Painter.
9: The temporary peace agreement signed this week by President Trump and the leader of Iran. Iran has maintained there is no deal without a Lebanon truce. It's not clear how the latest strikes into southern Lebanon will affect the U.S.-Iran talks. President Trump's envoy, Steve Witkoff, is heading to Switzerland, and President Trump's son-in-law, Jared Kushner, is already there for anticipated discussions with Iranian officials. The conflict is threatening to temporary U.S.-Iran peace deal signed earlier this week. Tehran has maintained there's no deal without a Lebanon truce.
8: According to Axios, U.S. Special Envoy Steve Witkoff is expected to travel to Switzerland to join former presidential advisor Jared Kushner for a meeting with Iran's foreign minister for talks during their 60-day memorandum of agreement. The outgoing DNI director, Tulsi Gabbard, releasing documents that point toward Dr. Anthony Fauci allegedly misleading information about COVID-19.
10: Tulsi Gabbard is saying these documents further prove that and show what she calls a massive COVID-19 cover-up. Listen.
11: Dr. Fauci became the nation's pandemic pundit, and he publicly pushed lies, disinformation, and censorship using every platform available.
10: She argued the records show intelligence officials were discussing a possible lab leak much earlier than many Americans realized, and that some analysts who supported that theory later faced career consequences. Gabbard claims Dr. Fauci, quote, provided millions of dollars in U.S. taxpayer dollars to fund dangerous gain-of-function research at the Wuhan lab.
8: Fox's Brooke Taylor reporting Dr. Fauci has denied any wrongdoing. 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
7: President Trump at Joint Base Andrews to show off the new Air Force One gifted from Qatar.
8: Inside a huge Air Force hangar, President Trump descended the steps of a freshly painted and retrofitted jumbo jet that will soon fly as Air Force One.
9: When you see it, you won't believe it, actually. The quality of woods, the quality of the materials.
8: The Boeing 747 was a gift from the government of Qatar and required 10 months of retrofitting. Air Force officials described the aircraft as a bridge until a new fleet of long-planned presidential aircraft is complete. President Trump says the new plane will participate in a flyover of Washington, D.C. on July 4th. At the White House, Jared Halpern, Fox News.
7: More details involving teen Carmelo Anthony stabbing and killing Austin Metcalf. Fox's Christina Coleman reports.
10: Anthony and Metcalf were both 17 years old at the time. Anthony claimed he stabbed him in self-defense. Here's audio of Anthony giving his side of the story.
11: He put his hands on me. I told him not to. He put his hands on me.
10: A jury found Anthony guilty of first-degree murder last week. The 19-year-old was sentenced to 35 years in prison. He's eligible for parole after serving half of that time.
7: The case ignited a wave of racism accusations. Frightening moments after more than a dozen people became stuck on a roller coaster ride for hours on Long Island, New York.
12: The panic began early Friday night at Adventureland in East Farmingdale when the park's Wave Twister attraction came to a halt, trapping riders 75 feet above the ground. Six fire departments were involved in the rescues, which involved putting each rider in a harness and getting them down one by one. It took about 2.5 hours to get the riders to safety. A park spokesperson says that the ride will be closed until further notice. Chris DeMeo, Fox News.
7: I'm Deborah Valentine. This is Fox News.
13: Here's your total security of Southern Minnesota weather forecast. I'm meteorologist Megan Mulford. Lows level off around 51. Overnight, under clear skies, westerly winds 5 to 10 miles an hour. Lots of sunshine outside again Saturday. Highs level off around 76. Saturday night, 54. Slight chance for showers. Sunday, high temperatures reach up to 72. 76, partly cloudy, Monday. From the Weatherology Weather Center, I'm meteorologist Megan Mulford. Right now, it's 55 degrees.
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0: your Total Security of Southern Minnesota weather forecast. Lows dip down to about 51. Overnight, under clear skies, winds out of the west, 5 to 10 miles an hour. Clear skies, Saturday, high of 76. Partly cloudy skies, Saturday night, lows dip down to about 54. Highs around 72, Sunday, with a slight chance of rain showers. 76, sunshine mixed with clouds at times, Monday. I'm weatherology meteorologist Megan Mulford. Currently, 54.
1: News. I'm Chris DeMayo. Israel and Hezbollah agreeing to a truce as fighting delays U.S. and Iran negotiations.
2: The State Department says U.S. Secretary of State Marco Rubio spoke with Israeli Prime Minister Benjamin Netanyahu over the phone, and President Trump, in an interview with Axios, called for Israeli restraint.
1: Fox's Alex Hogan. Talks between the U.S. and Iran Friday in Switzerland were postponed. President Trump unveiling the new Air Force One at Joint Base Andrews yesterday.
3: This plane is the first successful example of a real transformation of something that was built at the highest level and now had to be changed a little bit. We have communication equipment up there that's nobody's ever seen before. It's the highest level.
1: The president provided attendees with an inside look. World Cup, U.S. defeats Australia 2-0 to advance to the knockout round. 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
15: More U.S.-Iran talks. I'm Chris DeMeo, Fox News. Israel and Hezbollah agree to a truce as fighting delays U.S. and Iran negotiations.
16: Vice President J.D. Vance's trip to Switzerland to negotiate the terms of a peace deal with Iran was postponed Friday, with the White House citing logistical issues. The Associated Press reporting Iran suspended the talks because of fighting in Lebanon. Israel and Hezbollah agreeing to renew a ceasefire in Lebanon after deadly strikes Friday threatened to jeopardize the U.S. and Iran negotiations. An initial agreement between Washington and Tehran signed earlier this week calls for an end to all military operations, an end to the U.S. naval blockade on Iran, and a full reopening of the Strait of Hormuz. It creates a 60-day window for officials to negotiate a lasting, final agreement. Kristen Goodwin, Fox News.
15: Axios is reporting Iran's foreign minister is expected to participate in the next round of talks between the U.S. and Iran in Switzerland. Axios also reporting White House envoy Steve Witkoff is expected to travel to Switzerland to participate in the talks. Axios reporting Jared Kushner is already in Switzerland ahead of the talks. President Trump showing off the new aircraft that will serve as Air Force One.
17: Inside a huge Air Force hangar, President Trump descended the steps of a freshly painted and retrofitted jumbo jet that will soon fly as Air Force One.
18: When you see it, you won't believe it, actually. The quality of woods, the quality of the materials.
17: The Boeing 747 was a gift from the government of Qatar and required 10 months of retrofitting. Air Force officials described the aircraft as a bridge until a new fleet of long-planned presidential aircraft is complete. President Trump says the new plane will participate in a flyover of Washington, D.C. on July 4th. At the White House, Jared Halpern, Fox News.
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15: Team USA became the second nation to reach the knockout stage of the 2026 World Cup with a 2-0 victory over Australia.
22: They started fast against Australia, constantly pressuring up front. And when Flo Balogun surged down the left and hit a low cross, an Australian defender put it into his own goal. The second was scored by the youngest member of the entire USA.

0: Suicide Squad, 21-year-old Alex Freeman. Adding to the legend of the Freeman family, his father, Antonio, a former star wide receiver in the NFL. So ultimately, Team USA was just fine without injured superstar Christian Pulisic, who should now be ready to go to the final group game against Turkey next week in Los Angeles.
1: Fox's Chandley Painter. Crews are continuing to remove algae from the Lincoln Memorial reflecting pool.
2: Just days after the president's $14 million renovation meant to beautify the pool, green algae appeared. Then its sealant started to peel. Algal blooms have long plagued the reflecting pool. The Washington Post reports, though, that this algae is the most recorded in the month of June in at least the last 5 years. On Wednesday, on X, the Interior Department said technology very effectively killed the algae that has plagued every Lincoln reflecting pool reopening, most infamously Obama's reopening since 1922. Crews, they said, would continue to vacuum dead algae on the bottom of the pool, just like the destroyed Iranian Navy, resting on the bottom of the Persian Gulf.
1: That's Fox 5 D.C. Sydney Persing. Carmelo Anthony appointed a new lawyer to appeal his murder conviction. Collin County Court records revealing that Lara Bracamonte Davila is now representing the 19-year-old. Anthony was found guilty last week of killing 17-year-old Austin Metcalf. Wyndham Clark has a 4-shot lead at 1-under par halfway through the U.S. Open at Shinnecock. Third round play takes place on Saturday. I'm Chris DeMeo. This is Fox News.
3: Here's your total security of Southern Minnesota weather forecast. Lows dip down to about 51. Overnight, under clear skies, winds out of the west, 5 to 10 miles an hour. Clear skies, Saturday, high of 76. Partly cloudy skies, Saturday night, lows dip down to about 54. Highs around 72, Sunday, with a slight chance of rain showers. 76, sunshine mixed with clouds at times, Monday. I'm weatherology meteorologist Megan Mulford. Currently, 54.
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0: Here's your Total Security of Southern Minnesota weather forecast. Lows dip down to about 51. Overnight, under clear skies, winds out of the west, 5 to 10 miles an hour. Clear skies, Saturday, high of 76. Partly cloudy skies, Saturday night, lows dip down to about 54. Highs around 72, Sunday, with a slight chance of rain showers. 76, sunshine mixed with clouds at times, Monday. I'm weatherology meteorologist Megan Mulford. Right now, 53.
1: News. I'm Deborah Valentine. President Trump speaking at Joint Base Andrews Friday during the unveiling of the new Air Force One gifted to the U.S. from Qatar.
2: Our pilots, designers, and engineers prepared an aircraft that is the largest Air Force One ever built. It flies further and faster than any Air Force One.
1: The Boeing's being used until a new fleet of Air Force One planes are ready. Crews working to remedy problems following a $14.7 million renovation at the Lincoln Memorial Reflecting Pool in Washington, D.C.
3: Just days after the president's $14 million renovation meant to beautify the pool, green algae appeared. Then its sealant started to peel.
1: That's Fox 5 Washington, D.C.'s Sydney Persing reporting. 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

0: Here's your Total Security of Southern Minnesota weather forecast. Lows dip down to about 51 overnight under clear skies. Winds out of the west, 5 to 10 miles an hour. Clear skies, Saturday, high of 76. Partly cloudy skies, Saturday night. Lows dip down to about 54. Highs around 72, Sunday, with a slight chance of rain showers. 76, sunshine mixed with clouds at times, Monday. I'm weatherology meteorologist Megan Mulford. Right now, 53.
1: Hi, I'm Gary LaVox from Rascal Flatts. You know, music has always been a huge part of my life. It's something that I started pursuing as a kid and never gave up on. It took a lot of hard work and dedication, but it paid off. Music has allowed me to travel around the world and to meet a lot of interesting people. So don't let anybody tell you that your dreams aren't possible, because they are. This message is brought to you by the U.S. Air Force.
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3: 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I'm Dan Small. Today we'll get a Lake Michigan fishing report from Dumper Dan. Hear more about next weekend's Live in the Dream Wood Carving Festival, and launch our bi-weekly Madison Outdoors report from Pappas Trading Post. 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Jeff Kelm joins us from Gladstone, Michigan. Jeff, you are running a National Walleye Tour tournament there on Badenoch, right?
4: Yep, National Walleye Tour event on both Little Bay and Big Bay, 111 boats up here. And the anglers really had a great time pre-fishing. Day one yesterday, things have started to change. The wind direction changed completely from what they saw for a full week. The alewives are making their way into the area quite quickly. And that changes the walleye bite, because the walleyes can just eat whatever the heck they feel like it. They don't necessarily need to eat a bait when they see it. And so things are changing rather quick. Day one, still we had good weights. 29 pounds, 12 ounces is what led after day one. And we'll see what day two brings here today.
3: All right. Well, we are recording this on Friday morning, so your anglers are out there for day two. And by the time this airs, listeners won't know who won, but you will know. And you can go to the National Walleye Tour Facebook page, I would think, and see the updates.
4: Yep.
3: Yeah. Okay. Well, and last week you were at the Merck National at Walleye Weekend in Fond du Lac. How

0: that go?
1: You know, that was good too. You know, the weights were not quite as impressive as they were on Winnebago for the Oshkosh Masters Walleye Circuit event. I think we hit it just about perfect that weekend as far as catching goes. Wind, of course, had to show up during walleye weekend. They had a strong, super strong west-southwest wind on day one. And on day two, they had a pretty strong northwest wind, which in Fond du Lac is never a great thing. And a big cold front. So man, things got a little goofy, a little squirrely for everybody. But we had 259 boats for that. And the Nemeth brothers came away with the win on that one. It's always a good time at walleye weekend. A great volunteer staff for the Lighthouse Anglers, and Mercury puts on a pretty good event. You know, they took home $5,000 cash and a brand new Lund boat with a Mercury outboard on it. And they also won the award they give to the top family team, the Dick Paulson Award that they do. So pretty neat event, and congratulations to all the anglers that just made it through those couple of days of hard fishing. You know, obviously the Mercury Nationals is a one weekend. It's a one-off event, we would call it. So you're not necessarily looking for consistency year to year, but you need to day to day in order to win any one of these events. And they clearly put something enough together to be consistent enough to get it done.
0: Yeah. All right. Well, where are you next week?
1: I'm in Kentucky next week. We got the High School Fishing World Finals and National Championship. So we've got 400-some boats down on Lake Cumberland in Russell Springs, Kentucky. So I'll be there all week long. It's a pretty much a seven-day event for me.
0: All right. Well, we will try to catch up with you again on location. In the meantime, happy Father's Day, and we'll talk to you when we can.
1: Yeah, thanks, Dan. Happy Father's Day to you, too.
0: Yeah, thank you. Jeff Kelm in Gladstone, Michigan, reporting from the National Walleye Tour event there. Our giveaway this week is a three-day pass to Huntstock Midwest. It's an $80 value. We've got one winner each week. And to enter the drawing, you call 414-297-7554 or email dsoradio@gmail.com. Leave your name and number and mention the Huntstock giveaway. Coming up, Charter Captain Dumper Dan Welch reports on Lake Michigan fishing action off Sheboygan. J.C. Chamberlain talks about Matthew's new bow for the nation's 250th anniversary. And Ada Clutie shares a story about a fawn observation and invites us to next weekend's Chainsaw and Wood Carving Festival in Black River Falls. All that and more straight ahead on Outdoors Radio.
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3: 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I'm Dan Small. 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They are Wisconsin's number one Matthews and Mission archery retailer. They're located on State Highway 14, just west of Arena and about a half hour west of Madison. You'll also find them on the web at pappastradingpost.com. 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Chamberlain. J.C., thanks for joining us and welcome back.
4: Yeah, thanks for having us back. It's always great. And that means the fall is coming around pretty quick.
3: Yes, we're already looking toward fall. For folks who don't know much about the Trading Post, tell us what you offer and what services you guys provide.
4: So we do pretty much everything archery related and, you know, most things hunting. We stock crossbows, vertical bows. You know, on the crossbow lines, we'd have 10 Point, Raven, and Mission. And on the vertical stuff, it's Matthews and Mission, and then a whole slew of different arrow companies. Broadheads, you know, that sort of thing, bunch of targets, tree stands, and then we're a full-time, you know, archery service shop. So pretty much anything that would need work, we can do the work on it. We aren't always able to get parts for some things, but anything that we would carry, we can for sure get parts and usually reasonably quick. And then also we do have a 40-yard indoor range as well.
3: Yeah, and that is a big deal because there aren't that many places that have a long shooting range indoors right there as part of the store. So that's a real benefit. I'm sure your customers appreciate that.
4: Oh, absolutely. It's definitely something that's kind of nice. Somebody purchases a bow, we can take them over there and we can shoot out to 40 so that they can see how the bow handles and get it sighted in and, you know, really get a feel for it before they leave. So it's pretty nice.
3: Yeah. Now, we'll be talking with you every other week between now and the end of archery season, actually, to get some advice on getting ready and bow hunting and everything that goes with that. You mentioned Matthews, and I understand they have a new bow that is not only new from the standpoint of how it shoots, but also it's a commemorative bow.
4: Yes, it's actually kind of a twist on the new bow this year. For the 250th anniversary, they have a model called the 1776. So it's a red, white, and blue pattern, limb legs. It's a really, really cool limited edition. I don't know the exact number that they made, but it's my understanding that they made about five for every dealer. So that'd be roughly around 5,500 that are out there. And it is a limited edition. So
3: okay.
4: Pretty neat bow. We still have that same model of bow, just not in those colors.
3: Mm-hmm.
4: And the new bow this year is the Arc from Matthews, so 30-inch axle-to-axle or 34, either one. Same adjustability on the mod system so that they can go from a peak weight of 55 to a peak weight of 80 by just changing the mod itself, and it's 5-pound increments that they would increase. So pretty neat system.
3: You mentioned two bow lengths, 30 and 34 inches. Why would one choose one over the other?
4: So it's something that is, you know, kind of a personal preference. You know, some guys like shooting a longer axle-to-axle bow with a little bit longer brace height. Typically, it can be considered a little bit more forgiving, usually a little smoother drawing. They might not be quite as fast or as maneuverable as the smaller bow. So, you know, that's where that 30-inch axle-to-axle comes in, is more compact, easier to move around, a little bit quicker. It kind of allows a guy to tailor what they're looking for or what they need into the bow itself. It's pretty nice.
3: So somebody who's a saddle shooter or who moves a

0: lot might want to go with that 30-inch axle-to-axle bow.
1: Yeah, I mean, most whitetail hunters typically were shooting 20, 30, maybe 40 yards, something smaller, more compact, just easier to handle in a blind or in a tree stand in tight positions. You know, where out west where those shots are long, a lot of those guys will actually opt for a little bit longer axle-to-axle bow.
0: So. Mm-hmm. And you mentioned smoother, so they are easier to draw, right?
1: It can vary a little bit. A lot of times what we feel is we're not necessarily using the full cam in a certain draw length.
0: Mm-hmm.
1: So because like that 34 goes out to 32 inches in draw length, you know, a guy that's 30 or a guy that's 28, they're not rolling that cam over all the way, so you're not getting the full feel of that draw cycle, where in the shorter bow, you know, where it maxes at 30 inches, now you're starting to roll that cam over all the way, and you feel a little bit more of that shape, and that's where you get that little bit of extra speed and stuff, too, typically.
0: And you can feel it when it turns over, I would think, right? I mean, you know when you're past that turnover point.
1: Yep, absolutely. And, you know, to make things even more fit for the person, they do actually have a second mod. They call it the Z-Mods. We kind of joke and call it the old man mod, but it just makes that draw cycle a little bit smoother. It basically, what it's doing is it's not spending as much time at the peak draw weight, so it feels like it draws a little bit easier.
0: Okay. That's what I would need if I were getting a new bow, I think so. For folks who aren't in the market for a new bow, what should we be doing now?
1: This is definitely the time to dig the bows out, give them a good hard look over, make sure strings and cables are in good shape, serving's not cut or separating. There's not too much as far as fuzz or, you know, any cut strands on the string. It's a good time to check limbs as well. Carefully just run your fingers along or visually inspect them. Make sure there's no hairline cracks or anything like that in there. That would be where I would start. If everything looks good from there, well, then it comes down to just starting to practice.
0: Okay. Now, you mentioned fuzz on the string. A little fuzz is not a problem, but a broken strand, that would be a problem, right?
1: Absolutely. So it's normal, you know, under normal wear and tear or usage that, you know, you'll get a little bit of pilling on that string, and that's just fibers rubbing together, a little friction there, or even drying out. Like, a little bit is normal. But if you're getting where it looks like a shoelace that's been through about 10 years worth of use, well, it's time to get them switched out for sure.
0: And 10 years is way too long for a bowstring.
1: Yeah, I mean, most average strings are going to be, you know, in that 3 year, 2 to 3 years,
0: mm-hmm.
1: I know it would be a real good time frame for the average guy anyway. I mean, we'll have guys that'll shoot a set of strings out in a year. We'll have guys that'll take them 5 years. Both of those are definitely extremes.
0: And if there's a little fuzz, you can wax it, right?
1: Absolutely. Make sure it's clean. Like, if you've been out west or been where it's like really, really dusty, waxing it can actually hurt it. So you would want to make sure that it was, you know, void of a lot of, like, dust or dirt particles. But then you can wax it as much as you like. So.
0: All right. And if we need bow repair or some maintenance, you can take care of it right there in the shop.
1: Yeah. So we can do, you know, everything from simple serving stuff or new D-loop on there. Maybe you got a ding in it, all the way up to full replacement of string cables or, you know, limbs, cams, that kind of thing as well.
0: And you cut arrows custom and you fletch them and do all that, right?
1: Yep. So we, you know, as far as the arrows themselves go, we've generally got shafts and fletched around. So we can do, you know, either custom colors, or if you have a special fletch or configuration that you like, we can do that as well. Otherwise, you know, kind of the more standard stuff, we'll typically have that stuff on hand almost all the time. So.
0: All right. Full service archery shop.
1: Absolutely. That's what we're striving for.
0: All righty. Well, what are your store hours now?
1: So we're open Monday through Friday, 10 to 6, Saturday, 9 to 5.
0: All right. Well, JC, we will talk to you again in 2 weeks. Meanwhile, hope you have a great summer, and we'll talk soon. Thanks.
1: Yeah, thank you, and we'll be waiting.
0: All righty. J.C. Chamberlain with the Madison Outdoors Report from Pappas Trading Post. They are located on State Highway 14, west of Arena, about a half hour west of Madison. You can find them on the web at pappastradingpost.com.

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0: Welcome back to Outdoors Radio. I'm Dan Small. Recently, I spoke with Ada Cloutey. She is a chainsaw carver and a sawmiller, and she has an event coming up June 26th through the 28th at Ho-Chunk Gaming in Black River Falls. And Ada joins us again to tell us a story about something that happened very recently on her farm up in Jackson County. Ada, thanks for joining us, and welcome back to the Outdoors Radio Network.
10: Well, thank you for having me, Dan.
0: How's your event shaping up?
10: Oh, it's shaping up real well.

0: just getting the last minute preparations, and I got at least 10 chainsaw carvers coming. I'm not sure about the wood carvers, how many are coming from different groups in Wisconsin here that we've invited, and see who shows up. I don't know. The casino's letting us use tables and chairs, so hopefully we have enough. And we'll see what happens. I'm, like I said, looking forward to it. And of course, you know, I'll be sawmilling there, and it'll be fun.
1: Yeah, and folks, you can learn more about it on Facebook at U.S. Open Chainsaw Sculpture Championship. And maybe by the time this airs, Ada will have her own Facebook page or website. But if not, you can just find it there, U.S. Open Chainsaw Sculpture Championship. We'll have a link to it on our Facebook page as well. And this is free to anyone who wants to show up June 26th through the 28th at Ho-Chunk, Black River Falls. Well, Ada, we didn't have time last time we talked, but you told me a fascinating story about an encounter on your farm up there in Jackson County. What happened?
0: Well, we were watching this doe, and she was interacting, which I originally thought was turkeys because it was like 300 yards away. Turns out it was turkey vultures and an eel were harassing her while she was giving birth. We didn't see the beginning of it, but I got to watch her eat her placenta, and then I realized that the fawn was now dead, and I was feeling sorry for her, but she kept running the birds off and keeping them away from the fawn. Yeah, the doe was really trying to protect her fawn, and the birds kept harassing her, and she couldn't clean it properly. And I wonder if it didn't suffocate or something, because when she was finally eating the placenta, I could tell that the fawn was already dead. When she would lick it, it just wasn't responsive and wasn't moving or anything, but she was attentive. I think it was a new mom, and she was being harassed to the point where she couldn't care for her fawn correctly. But it went on for a couple hours. And then finally she tried to get the fawn to get up one last time and then kind of gave up and walked off. And then the eagles came and had dinner and flew off with it, I guess. I missed that part. But when I told my husband that the eagles had got it and then went back out to look and through the spotting scope, I saw that the fawn disappeared from the location it was at.
1: Well, that's certainly a sad story, but it's the way of nature. Eat or be eaten and survival of the fittest and all of that.
0: You know, you think of predators, but you never think of an eagle. At least I never would have until I seen it myself.
1: Well, I have seen videos, one video in particular, of an eagle that actually drowned a fawn. It was chasing the fawn along a lake shore, and the fawn went in the water and was swimming, and the eagle landed on it and held it underwater until it drowned and then dragged it up on the shore, and that's where the video ended, but I'm quite sure it ate some right then and probably came back and ate more later.
0: Yeah, it's interesting. You know, I've seen video of falconry and how they use a golden eagle to take down a full-sized deer. But like I said, I never guessed that they would be that predatorial to, while she was giving birth, to actually, you know, harass her enough to have the fawn die, not unless it was stillborn, but we don't know. 300 yards away, we were watching through a spotting scope, so you can only see so much. I mean, I zoomed it up 60 power, and I could actually see the flies on the fawn toward the end there.
1: Wow.
0: So it's amazing how the flies phone in quickly, too.
1: Yeah, yeah. Well, they do. They do, for sure. Well, Ada, keep observing wildlife, and let us know if you see any more interesting stories like that one. That's quite a remarkable thing to have observed.
0: Yeah, I love and enjoy watching nature. And like I say, you know, you're always amazed at what you'll see. And, you know, like I said, our timing was just right. My husband was mowing the lawn and said, is that deer and that eagle buddies or what? And I'm like, what? And then we got the spotting scope out and then watched the rest from there. But, you know, the damage has already been done. The fawn was already dead.
1: Yeah. Well, back to your event before we let you go. Tell us again what we can expect to see.
0: Well, there'll be at least 10 chainsaw carvers there performing their art. Like I said, they like to do it right in front of the public and have them view. Everybody will be safe. They'll be behind deer-proof fencing, so you won't be hazard there. Plus, you got to have earplugs on. You know, I'm a safety girl at work, so we're going to continue that in this event also. And then you can watch them create their art. And then we'll have wood carvers from all over Wisconsin also showing how they do their wood carving, because that's part of my life too. And then I'll

0: sawmilling whatever the chainsaw carvers need for their art, whether it be slabs for signs or benches or whatever. And then I use my sawmill for art. So that kind of gets people going because they're like, what do you mean? You know, it should be a business. And I'm like, no, I bought it for art. I saved my money from teaching wood carving and I bought myself a sawmill to create more art. So that's kind of what I do with my wood miser. And then I'll also have a Alaskan sawmill there cutting big cookies, what we call cookies, because I like to make twig furniture and unique woodworking stuff. So we'll have some of that there too. So there'll be a lot to see and do. And like I said, the casino has all the amenities, lodging and food, and it'll be a fun time. And hope people can come and enjoy the fascination with chainsaw carvers like I enjoy watching them too.
1: Yeah, sounds fascinating. Now, you teach wood carving. Where do you do that?
0: I teach it at the Stoughton Senior Center. Been doing that since 87, 88 school year. It's a fun group. I know when COVID hit, we were locked down and we couldn't have class. And I was lost on Thursday mornings because I've been doing that for so many years. When I first started, I was younger, of course, and it was a room full of grandma and grandpas. And you got to hear all these cool stories while we created wood carvings. So it's always been a joy for me to, you know, teach people that art form. And, you know, everybody enters kind of insecure. And by the end of the semester, they feel confident. And a lot of them are repeat students. So you see the same faces every year. And, it, you know, it's like family.
1: Yep. Well, once again, your event is June 26th through the 28th at the Ho-Chunk Casino. It's Ho-Chunk Gaming Black River Falls, if you're looking for it. And the information on the schedule that we talked about last time is all available on Facebook at U.S. Open Chainsaw Sculpture Championship. Ada, as you mentioned, your event, Living the Dream Carve and Sale, is actually a fundraiser for the United Special Sportsmen's Alliance. That's Bridget O'Donohue's charity, and she has taken hundreds, if not thousands, of young people and veterans hunting and fishing. And how can we learn more about that?
0: If you go on her website, which is Child's Wish, all one word, the USSA or United Special Sportsmen's Alliance will come up. She has photos of different events that the children are at and the vets are at. And she did 75 turkey hunts this spring all over the country with children, some of them for the first time. So she's busy coordinating all this, and most of the time she's doing it all herself. So she's quite a go-getter, and this is amazing what she can coordinate. If I can get some funds so she can help more kids, and if anybody knows of any children that would want to have services, she'd be more than glad to hear from you, too.
1: Yes, and that's childswish.org, child with an S, childswish.org. Well, Ada, she's a go-getter, but you are yourself one, you know that.
0: Well, thanks. It'll be a wonderful thing to help the kids and the vets, and we'll have fun doing it, and people enjoy watching the carvers, so it's a win-win all the way around. So that's why I'm living the dream.
1: There you go. Thanks so much, Ada.
0: Okay, well, thank you again for having me, and it was a joy meeting you and working with you. Thanks.
1: You're quite welcome. Ada Clutie is a wood carver, as you learned, and she is the organizer of the first ever Living the Dream Carve and Sale going on June 26th through the 28th at Ho-Chunk Gaming in Black River Falls. And you can learn more on their website, or you can go to Facebook and look up U.S. Open Chainsaw Sculpture Championship. It's all free. It's going on all 3 days. Lots of fun there. So hope you can make it. I'm Dan Small. 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
6: Welcome back to Outdoors Radio. I'm Dan Small. Well, it's time for another Lake Michigan report with Captain Dumper Dan Welsh. He's the proprietor of Dumper Dan's Sport Fishing Charters, Condos, and Riverfront Store, located on South Pier Drive in Sheboygan, also on the web at dumperdan.com. And you'll find updates on his Facebook page, including a video and audio version of this fishing report every time we do one for Outdoors Radio. And that Facebook page is Dumper Dan Sport Fishing Charters. And this week's report is also brought to you by Vibes Bar and Billiards. They're at 2513 South 8th Street in Sheboygan, and on Facebook at Vibes Bar and Billiards. And you spell Vibes with a Z, V-I-B-E-Z. Well, Captain Dumper Dan Welch, welcome back, and thanks for joining us again.
7: Thank you, Dan. It's great to be back. Summer is here, and we're having a great time here out on Lake Michigan fishing salmon and trout.
6: Yeah, it is officially summer this weekend, and now the days get shorter after all that time.
7: Yeah, what happened? Now they're getting shorter, right? And we just got into it, but it's just nice to be outdoors, sunny weather, warmer. It's just a good time. A lot of people are on the lake now, the big lake, Lake Michigan, a lot of the inland lakes as well. We had a rough spring. Everybody in the Midwest did, and that was brutal. March and April, even well into May. So it's good to see the month of June. June's my favorite month. I love June. I mean, on the big lake, you catch all sorts of fish. The water temperature is just right. And usually the weather's pretty calm, so that's a good thing for the month of June.
6: And you guys caught a huge king last week, didn't you?
7: Yeah, we did. My boat number two, Captain Dylan and First Mate, we call him June Bug. That's his nickname. But they were on boat two, and one of my customers landed a beautiful king salmon about 7:10 a.m. on Tuesday morning. It tipped the scales at just over 25 pounds. It's the biggest one I've heard of on

0: so far, at least on the Wisconsin side. They will get bigger. They always do. There's kings that go well over 30 pounds, you know, by the end of the year. But for early June, that was a big fish for this time of year, and it was good to see it. Put it on the Facebook page. Check it out. A lot of people viewed it and shared it and had comments on it, so that was really good to see.
1: That's a beautiful photo. That fish looks bigger than 25 pounds. And the photo also shows the flasher. It's actually draped over the fish right behind the gill. So there's no secret about what you caught it on. Now, what is that flasher?
0: We do that quite often with fish. Even just on my Facebook page, we'll, you know, show what we're catching them on. And we do that a lot with the flashers and the fly combinations. But that's what that is. It's an 8-inch rotating flasher. It's the alewife color, which is exactly what it looks like. It's black, silver, white, real speckly. Looks like a baitfish, like an alewife, that 8-inch flasher. And then it's got the fly behind it. Doc's Custom Baits here in Sheboygan made that, and he's got a lot of different colors just like that, in a green, a blue. I think he's making an orange now. But the black, silver, and white resembles a baitfish in Lake Michigan, like a alewife or a shad, and that's what that fish came on. It was on a wire diver. Dylan runs that either 87 feet out or 101, depending on what depth he's in. I'm not sure which number the king hit on, but I know he's either 87 or 101 is what he told me. And that's on a wire diver, fun to catch fish on because there's no stretch in the line and they bite hard. And we catch a lot of kings on that style of equipment.
1: What else have you been catching?
0: Mixed bag. We got a good variety of tackle out there for everything. We have up high on the lead cores off the boards. We're running the little red Dodger or the stubby Dodgers, the smaller Dodger for coho, but a little wider. Had a little more spin in the water with green flies, green gold, green silver, aqua, like blue and green. On lead core off the planer boards, 1, 2, 5, and 7 colors work really well. We're on 4 boards a side on calmer days, catching coho and some steelhead or rainbow on that. And also spoons on like the slide divers or the higher downriggers. Run some Pro Kings or Yuck spoons work well. Salmon candy spoons work well for some suspended kings. And then also rainbows and cohos as well. Once in a while, we drag a bait along the bottom, and we fish for lake trout quite often. And if they're biting, they're fun to catch, too. So we're catching everything, lake trout, coho, rainbow king.
1: Wow. Okay. How far out?
0: They're straight out of town. I mean, last time we spoke, Dan, I know we're going south of town a ways, and now they're starting to move north a little bit. The school's pushing north, which is normal. Another school will come in from the south, and we'll do the same thing all over again and follow them northbound. But right now, we're straight out of Sheboygan and north up to almost the golf course, Whistling Straits, off the Pigeon River, give or take. We're straight out of the Sheboygan Harbor in 80 feet of water, out to about 130 feet of water. That 90 to 110 is always a good number here for depth of water off Sheboygan. So that's where you'll find my Dumper Dan boats trolling. We're out 7 days a week. We are busy, and we got people from all over the Midwest coming here to enjoy our fishery.
1: Well, fantastic. You are busy, but do you have openings yet for what's left of June and July and August?
0: I do. A lot of people are grabbing July and August dates now. I do have June dates open this last week of June, 4th of July week. I have some openings. That's a fun time to come here too, Dan. That 4th of July week, there's a lot of things going on in Sheboygan, activities and fireworks and boat parades. Bring the family, come on out, stay in our condo for a couple nights and fish a couple days and enjoy the holidays, you know, the July 4th time. But we do have some openings here late June. If I can't get you in on a Dumper Dan boat, as always, I book boats here all the time. I got people parked right next to me on both sides, and there's times we have 8, 10, 12 boats out on any given morning or afternoon. So give me a call, 920-377-1147, Dumper Dan, that's me. I'll talk to you direct, get you set up the way you want. With condo lodging, we do suites, which is really nice if something a little smaller than a condo, and then also get you on the water as well.
1: You mentioned boat parade. Is that the Venetian boat parade?
0: Yes, sir. Yeah, Dan, that is. And that's always July 3rd. That evening, I think it starts about 8:30-ish, and it's over by about 10. They go right by my place on South Pier Drive at Dumper Dan's up to the 8th Street Bridge turnaround, and then they go back out and they make 2 loops through the river. It's all lit up, sailboats, powerboats, what have you. It's really, really cool. And the riverfront will just be packed with people that evening. And then the next night, 4th of July, is our lakefront fireworks. And that's down by the beaches, by the lake more, not in the river. Fun to be here for that time of year and them activities when they're going on, because not just fishing and lodging, you can take part in what's going on in Sheboygan, too.
1: Yeah, there's always something going on there. You guys know how to party. Well, speaking of parties, how about

0: from the 8th Street Bridge where I'm at on the river, basically about 6 or 7 blocks southbound, and you're there. I had a group here staying in my condos last Sunday night, and they were pool players from Minnesota, and I sent them over, and they said they loved the place. They had a great time and shot some pool, relaxed, had a good time at Vibes Bar and Billiards.
1: Very good. Well, Dan, thanks for that report. I know you're going to be busy the rest of this month, and we will catch up with you just before the 4th of July.
0: That sounds good, and we'll have more to talk about going into July and give you an updated report of what's going on in Lake Michigan. But in the meantime, again, 920-377-1147. Talk to me direct, Dumper Dan. We'll get you in the books. 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Also, our Facebook page, videos, including this report. Always check out the Facebook page where we got things on there all the time and updating pictures, videos, and what have you. And check out Vibes Bar and Billiards, too, their Facebook page and their website.
1: All right, Dan, thank you, and we will be in touch soon.
0: You bet, buddy. Thank you. Have a good one.
1: You too. Captain Dumper Dan Welch with the Sheboygan Area Lake Michigan Fishing Report. Again, his website, dumperdan.com, his Facebook page, Dumper Dan's Sport Fishing Charters, and Vibes Bar and Billiards. You'll find them on South 8th Street and on Facebook as well. I'm Dan Small. 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

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We're also brought to you by Huntstock, an exciting new hunting festival coming to the Dodge County Fairgrounds July 17th through the 19th. I'll be there all weekend with Wisconsin Turkey Commander Lauren Voss, and I'll be presenting seminars on hunting with air guns both Friday and Sunday. Huntstock feels less like a trade show and more like a deer camp. 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Next Saturday, June 27th, is the 16th annual Purple Martin Fest from 9 a.m. to 3 p.m. at March Haven Nature Center, and that's on Highway 49, just east of Waupun at the east edge of the Horicon Marsh. This is a free family event, and it's open to the public. 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That's next Saturday, June 27th, at Marsh Haven. The U.S. Forest Service has launched a new mobile app with information and the location of 165,000 miles of trails and 30,000 recreation sites to help you plan your visits to national forests and grasslands. 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That's in Wood County in the central part of the state. The workshop includes classroom instruction and outdoor training with a mentor deer hunt on thousands of acres of intensely managed wildlife habitat. The program's open to young hunters 12 to 15 and adults without prior hunting experience, that is, hunting deer with firearms. Workshops take place in August, and the hunt takes place on 2 days in November, the 7th and the 8th. Details and applications are on the DNR website. Keywords, Sandhill Deer Hunt. This is new this week. The DNR is trying to monitor invasive round gobies in the Lake Winnebago system after several have been caught by anglers. So if you catch a goby, keep it, kill it, and send a photo for verification. Gobies resemble two common native sculpin species, but you'll find photos and easy instructions for identifying them and reporting your catch on the DNR website. The keyword, Gobi, G-O-B-Y. This week's giveaway is a 3-day pass to Huntstock Midwest, an $80 value, and we have one winner each week. To enter the drawing, call 414-297-7554 or email me at dsoradio@gmail.com. Leave your name and number and mention the Huntstock giveaway. Lost in the Woods Improv's next gig is next Wednesday, June 24th at the Bayfield Winery and Blue Ox Cider. It'll be a fun evening with food starting at 6 and the show at 6:30. Get details on Facebook at Lost in the Woods Improv. Our theme music is by Warren Nelson. Warren and Friends' next gig is also next Wednesday, June 24th, and that's at the library in Presque Isle, Wisconsin. That's about

0: close as you can get to the UP without crossing.
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0: In December 2020, I was the first doctor in the U.S. to receive a COVID-19 vaccine. I'm Dr. Eve DeRosso, chairman of emergency medicine at Lenox Hill Hospital. COVID-19 has taken a heavy toll on the Black community. To be able to tell them with authority that I felt safe enough to be the first and that I did my research and, hey, look, I'm like you, I understand you, I think made a big difference. The vaccines are lifesavers, but their protection can decline with time, and that's why booster shots are so important. Boosters increase the level of immune response in people who are vaccinated. With Omicron, vaccine effectiveness against hospitalization was 91% after a booster. Everyone age 5 and up should be vaccinated, and everyone age 12 and up should get a booster dose. Your best protection against COVID-19 is to stay up to date on your COVID-19 vaccinations, including booster shots. That means you'll have more protection against COVID-19 and can avoid running into me in the ER. For more information, visit COVIDvaccineproject.org.
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0: My name is Luis Fonsi. 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Don't be afraid to get help. Don't be afraid to put it out in the open, because it will be better for them and for their loved ones.
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0: Hi, this is Carl Hartwick from Carl and the Country Dutchman.
1: Hi, everyone. This is Mike Matusik from The Boys.
2: 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This is Ed Blazonczyk Jr. from The Versatones.
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1: Hi, everyone. This is Mike Matusik from The Boys. You're listening to the best variety in polka music on the Fun Time Polka Party with Patty Chmielewski and Michael Bell.

0: Hello, everybody, and welcome to the Funtime Polka Party.
1: Hi, everybody.
0: I'm Michael.
1: And I'm Patty.
0: And we're back for another exciting, eventful Michael-talking week of the Funtime Polka Party. Are you ready for it?
1: Yes, you can say that again.
0: It was too much for me to say again.
1: Okay.
0: So I'm not going to say it again.
1: All right.
0: Okay?
1: All right.
0: Okay. Since you last joined us, we had another week go by.
1: Yes, we did.
0: I left the show last week and went up to the cabin and had some gentlemen up there.
1: That's right. Guys' weekend.
0: We had some wheeling four-wheelers going. We had some lively chit-chat. And we had wild animals running around outside, Patty.
1: That's right. I'm glad you had fun because by the time I got home, I tell you.
0: You painted yourself again.
1: Well, I painted half of a house. I only got half of it done.
0: Uh-huh.
1: Oh, I'm telling you, I can't even remember all the things I did. I mowed the grass.
0: Yeah.
1: Painted the house.
0: Yeah.
1: Half of it.
0: Yeah.
1: I repaired some concrete.
0: Okay.
1: And this next week, I'm going to paint the other half of the house.
0: And then...
1: And then start reciting the garage.
0: Yes. And then we go on a tour. And then we come back. And I think at that point, do I start hiring...

0: you out?
1: Well, I've already been hired out. Neighbors have contracted me to put in their backsplash and things like that, make flower rings.
0: Yeah, but that one's already done.
1: So, well.
0: So, I mean, I got to get on to invoicing, I guess, for those.
1: Yeah, I love it. It's just so much fun.
0: That first song there, I'll Never Find Another You.
1: And I guess that's correct, right?
0: That's why I played it. And that was by the boys from Baltimore. The weather has cooled off a little bit, which is good. I didn't mind the whole 80s and, you know, light 90s.
1: It was perfect for painting.
0: Yeah, yeah. The temperature had dropped over the weekend. When I got up there, it was warm, and then it kind of cooled off that night. Sunday morning last week, it was like 47 degrees outside.
1: I'm telling you, if it was any hotter than it was, I wouldn't have been able to paint half the house.
0: Right. yeah, and I completed the 5 miles of trails, so we're all done there. Now I just have to maintain them.
1: Wow, good for you.
0: Yeah, four-wheeler trails out on the back area there.
1: All right.
0: Uh-huh.
1: Well, Michael, let's get to the music here,
0: we should do that, Patty, and I have one here.
1: I know. After
0: by
1: that long
0: Frankie
1: weekend.
0: Yankovic. Yes, well, there might have been one or two of these up there.
1: This one is called In Heaven There Is No Beer.

0: That was Gary's Ridgeland Dutchman with Musicians Play All Night.
1: And next up, it's the Happy Richie Polka Band with this one called Stan and Ann's Polka.

0: Stay tuned to the Funtime Polka Party. We got a lot more music coming up right after this.
1: Man, I love my kids so much. 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
7: Hi, this is Chad Shabilsky from Pulaski, Wisconsin. You are listening to the best variety of polka music on the Funtime Polka Party with Patty and Michael.

0: we're back here on the Funtime Polka Party. That one there, Chad Shabilsky out of Pulaski, Wisconsin, with that one called I'll Never Say Goodbye. So we won't be saying goodbye, Patty.
1: Okay, that's good to know.
0: Yeah.
1: We just got started here.
0: We sure did. It'd be too soon to say goodbye.
1: That's right.
0: Uh-huh. Patty, I do have something to say.
1: Okay, what do you have, Michael?
0: Here it comes.
2: You've got mail.
0: That's right, Patty. We got some mail today.
1: Yay!
0: And I'm going to start. It was a text message, Patty.
1: Oh, a text?
0: Yes.
1: You've been getting these secret text messages.
0: I have, and I'm still going to read it.
1: Okay.
0: Okay, here it comes.
1: All right.
0: Hi, Patty. I love you, too.
1: Oh!
0: Franny up there in Traverse City, Michigan, decided to drop you a line on my cell phone.
1: Oh, Franny.
0: Uh-huh. You both are a God blessing to me and my family, Garvin boys. Roman, one of my brothers, will be 94 on July 29. He listens to us every Saturday night faithfully. He can play the squeeze box and harmonica. We love you, Franny.
1: Oh, isn't that sweet?
0: That was so sweet. And I got other mail from Laura Boone.
1: Laura?
0: Yes. Laura goes on to say, greetings from up north. Well, as far as Cedar, Michigan, anyway. We have had some busy things going on and summer, etc. Fun stuff for us. Not like going on vacation with you guys, but it's summer anyway, well, I think. Yeah, it is summer.
1: It is summer.
0: And we haven't been out of town for a little while. So, but we are heading out this coming Monday. Monday, yes. Anyway, so let's make up for May. Aunt Bernie Jessie has a birthday on May 8th. She is now in Harrison, Michigan. If she can get the show over there, she would love it. Along with that, my cousin, her nephew, Mr. Scott Bruckner, had a birthday on May 10th. He would listen, too, if he could get the station over there. Why aren't these people just, you know, getting us on the Internet or something?
1: Yeah, you could do that.
0: You could. Just search Funtime Polka Party, and you'll find it.
1: Yes.
0: Yeah, it goes every week.
1: That's right.
0: Like four times a week on that one place. Uh-huh.
1: Okay.
0: Uh-huh. So that anyway, now they can listen in.
1: Yes.
0: But I will tell them to go to TuneIn Radio. There you go. And dial it in for one of the many Internet devices. And they can, there we go. See, she knows what to do.
1: Mm-hmm.
0: Uh-huh. So we'll skip right over that. Mrs. B does have down here one of her friend, Dee Eisner of Traverse City. She says, belated May birthday, and she is 83 years young. So now on to June. A dear friend of Mom and Dad, Mr. Dave Romzik, had a birthday on June 6th. He was 82 years young. Mrs. B's niece, Miss Angela Hansen, she is also her godchild, will have a birthday on the 20th of June. I think that is like the first day of summer or something like close to that. Yes, it is. Yeah. 21st of June is.
1: Yeah. Okay.
0: Which, by the time this show goes, is tomorrow. Because we do this on Saturdays. So it'll be tomorrow.
1: Okay.
0: Hey, wait a minute. June 20th. It's her birthday today. Well. Huh. I guess we'll have to wish Angela Hansen a birthday today.
1: Okay.
0: Okay, got that one done. I now have a note here that says anniversaries. Both of these appear to be on the 13th of June. Frank and Zosia Piotrowski will be married 45 wonderful years, and they have 5 wonderful children. The following anniversary on the same day and is one of their daughters, Andrea Sleponski, S-L-E-P-O-N-S-K-I. We can say things now about anniversaries.
1: Okay.
0: Because one of our children just got engaged.

0: Yes.
1: Yes, Miss Katie.
0: Yes, our baby.
1: We need Katie to have her anniversary on either your birthday or mine, and then we won't forget.
0: For sure.
1: Just wanted to throw that in there. And sweetheart, hubby Jonathan of 11 years, they, of course, follow. Oops, where were, oh, I was on the Andrea. Yeah, and I jumped in the middle there. That was the anniversary on the same day as their daughter, Andrea Slaponsky, and sweetheart hubby Jonathan of 11 years. They, of course, follow their parents' footsteps and help out with the band and travel, etc. And speaking of all these Piotrowskis, Simon Piotrowski has a wedding coming up here June 27th, and that will be a big shindig for all their families. Hey, dang, they should have let us know a year ago. We could have had Katie do it, and then we would have had it all at once.
0: Yeah, right.
1: No, that wouldn't have worked. Okay, apparently Mrs. B has a note here for that me and Patty have an anniversary, and I'm guessing it's because we started on their radio show in their area. So that was, yes, that was the anniversary for that. Okay? I know Michael had a birthday in May. Yes, we went through that one. They also sent me a We Missed One, but I'm going to read this. But we'll have our polka ears to the iPad, and soon we'll hear the Funtime Polka Party show again. Have a great month and safe travels, Mrs. B and daughter Laura. Following up with, forgot one, happy anniversary to Aunt Tammy and Uncle Fred Bruckner of Harrison, Michigan. They have a house next to Aunt Bernie, and their son is Mr. Scott Bruckner, whom had a birthday in May. Oh, I remember.
0: Yes.
1: And I remember where they live because I was okay. Right next door.
0: Okay.
1: Okay. Anyway, they will be celebrating 34 years together as of the very end of May. Sorry, and thank you. Talk on July. We'll have a special story for you then. Oh, I can't
0: wait.
1: There you go. There's all your birthdays.
0: Mama, that's
1: thank you very much. We have music.
0: Granny, I love you.
1: Yes, you can love her right back.
0: Okay.
1: All right, let's get back to the music here. I have the Frank Stanger Orchestra
0: with the Cider Press Polka.

0: Stick around. We've got more Fun Time Poker Party coming up right after this.
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0: Thanks for staying tuned in to the Funtime Polka Party. That one there, Polish Sausage Polka by Rick Vinicky's Melody Kings. And Patty, I'm out of breath. I'm out of words. The rest of the show is yours.
1: All right.
0: Thank you and okay. Good night.
1: I've got something to say because we were talking about me being in Frankenmuth. I checked the distance from Traverse City.
0: Yeah.
1: It's 2 hours and 45 minutes.
0: Yeah. Oh,
1: just that's... depends on what time you're looking at the traffic.
0: Yeah, true.
1: But that's how far it is. I'm going to be at the Frankenmuth
0: Music
1: Michigan.
0: Festival.
1: Yeah, Polka Fest.
0: Yeah.
1: I'm going to be out there August 12th through the 16th. I fly back home. So,
0: wow.
1: Hey, tell the Garvin boys, hey, tell Franny, tell them all.
0: Uh-oh. You just committed yourself.
1: That's right. Come on out.
0: Oh, come on out to see you? Load up the town. Head over to Patty.
1: That's right.
0: There
1: we'll
0: you
1: have
0: go.
1: Our own party.
0: That's right. That'll work.
1: Yes.
0: Yeah, absolutely. Hey, wait, I said I wasn't going to talk anymore.
1: Yes.
0: Because I had talked a lot that last segment.
1: I know, and I was doing the talking and you were interrupting.
0: Yeah, absolutely. That's me.
1: Okay.
0: And that's what I do on occasion.
1: Yeah, you can say that again.
0: I'm sorry.
1: Okay, for sure.
0: All right, Patty, why don't you sing? That way you'll use up some words.
1: All right. How about the Pennsylvania Polka?
0: Absolutely. That's the one I was thinking of by the Shmuleski Funtime Band featuring Patty Shmuleski.

0: It sure is.
1: And it was by John Dietz and the Twin Lakes Trio.
0: Yes.
1: Featuring Gary Brugen on that one.
0: Yes, they played that one together, and I saw them perform that live at one point. It was amazing.
1: All right.
0: All right, next up, I have the Cavalier Polka by the Jolly Zook Brothers.

0: We'll be right back with more Funtime Poker Party music right after this.
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0: glad we're back here on the Funtime Polka Party. That one there, the Old Lady Polka. That was not played for you, Patty.
1: I know. You know, I've always worried about that. And they did that one time. I think Nick did it.
0: Yeah?
1: I was introducing the band and stuff. And then he introduces me and he says, Mom, I got a song for you.
0: Uh-oh.
1: And it was the Old Lady Polka.
0: How did that go over?
1: Yeah. Well, I had to get him back with something. I can't remember what.
0: I'm sure you did.
1: And I did.
0: And that was by the Shimoleski Funtime Band. I just like that song. It's really peppy. That's why I like it.
1: Peppy.
0: Uh-huh, peppy. We've had some rain. We needed some rain. It was kind of warm and dry. We had a little rain this week. We had just a touch over the weekend. And hopefully the rain
1: washed away all my weed killer.
0: Yeah, that it did. we're glad for the rain. We just don't want all the severe stuff.
1: Right.
0: We want everybody to be safe and hopefully all is well. I know all these summer festivals are starting to heat up, pun intended.
1: Yeah.
0: Because it's summer festivals. It should be hot.
1: Mm-hmm.
0: And Nick's already working on the camper, getting that ready because he's got to roll out to Hodag and then he's got Pulaski. He's got all kinds of stuff going on. And we'll probably be out there at some of those as well. So if you go out to
1: those. We never know until the last minute.
0: No, it all works into the schedule and what we got going on.
1: Right.
0: Uh-huh. But, yeah, summer's rolling along, so make those plans. Get out there and see those polka bands. Support that polka music. That's what keeps us going here.
1: You bet.
0: All right. Let's get them back to the music here, Patty. I have one by Frankie Yankovic with Grant Kozera and Friends, and it's called...
1: The Silk Umbrella Polka.

This is Barry Fonenstil from Wisconsin Dells, Wisconsin. 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

0: That was the Mosquito Polka by George's Concertina Band.
1: Yep, I played that because they're finally out. I found out last weekend when I was up at the cabin. Yep, they're out. They're starting to go after things.
0: I don't mind mosquitoes as much as I...
1: You don't like... Chicks. Yeah, you don't like them. Okay.
0: Yep. They just...
1: Yeah.
0: Okay.
1: Nothing you can do about them. Next up, What You Hiding Polka, Patty? What You Hiding?
0: I'm not hiding anything, Michael.
1: Okay. By Dennis Bliski and the Maestro's Men.

Hello, ladies and gentlemen, boys and girls. Vitame, this is John Gura from the Gurale Orchestra. You are listening to the best variety in polka music on the Funtime Polka Party with Paddy Chmielewski and Michael Bell.

0: Don't go away. We've got the next hour of the Funtime Polka Party coming up. Stay tuned.
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5: Hi, everybody. This is Lenny Gamulka from the Chicago Push reminding you that you are listening to the very best variety in polka music right here on the Funtime Polka Party with Patty Chmielewski and Michael Bell.

0: And we're back, and we want to thank you for staying tuned in to the Funtime Polka Party. It is our second hour, Patty.
1: It is, and we hope you've been enjoying yourselves, singing along, laughing, dancing, and having a good time.
0: Especially to that last one we just played there. Lenny Gamolka and the Chicago Push brought us this one called Old Time Polka Dance Polka.
1: Yes.
0: Yes.
1: It was fun.
0: That was double polka. As I said it.
1: Okay.
0: I probably didn't need the second polka.
1: Right. Okay. Polka polka.
0: Hey, what was that guy's name? Nick's friend? The one that had polka everything? It was polka Nick,
1: Luke.
0: Polka this, polka Luke?
1: Yeah.
0: Polka Luke.
1: Yeah,
0: everything.
1: Are we gonna eat polka food? When are we polka dance? We're gonna go to that polka place over there.
0: Is that a polka Coke or a polka Pepsi?
1: Yeah, he was funny.
0: He enjoyed his time there. We had him out at the Pulaski Polka Fest, I think, if I remember right. That's when that got all crazy.
1: It did.
0: Because that'll happen out there. Be careful when you go to that one. Great people. Great people. The city, the town, everything there, they all come together. Great parade at the end. If you want to go see what a Midwestern Polka Fest is like, that's a good one to represent.
1: That's right.
0: Uh-huh. So, Patty, what other big things do you want to get done this summer before it starts snowing again?
1: Oh,
0: ready?
1: Don't even mention that word. Goodness sake.
0: It's the first day of summer.
1: I've got the other half of the house to paint and the garage to side.
0: Oh,
1: so
0: okay.
1: I think I should be asking you, what do you plan on getting done?
0: I got to maintain all those trails now that I got them all completed
1: yeah,
0: up there. So
1: right.
0: I just bought a new little saw that I'm going to use.
1: I know.
0: Yeah,
1: a little baby chainsaw.
0: 5-inch chainsaw things. Those things look cool. I'm going to go play with it. Not this weekend because we got a tour. Oh, today, okay. I'll be at Back to the 50s.
1: All right.
0: And I'm there all weekend. So if you're into old cars and you're in the Twin Cities area of Minneapolis, Minnesota this weekend.
1: Yeah, the Minnesota State Fairgrounds.
0: That's right. I will be there with the booth for the tour stuff. So you can stop by and you know what? I'll talk polkas. I'll talk tours. I'll talk about
1: old cars.
0: Old cars. And I'll talk about fair food.
1: Oh, and the Watkins booth is right
0: well,
1: next
0: yeah,
1: to
0: she's,
1: you.
0: She's wonderful. She's a wonderful lady. And she always gives me spices.
1: That's right.
0: She'll Michael, just take one of these. You need one.
1: Okay.
0: And it works. I mean, I love their spices.
1: Yes.
0: Uh-huh. Anyway, if you're out and about this weekend, enjoy yourselves. It is the weekend of summer, so we're going to celebrate that with

Hi, this is Patty Gersich of the Alaska Polka Chips. You are listening to the Fun Time Polka Show with Michael and Patty. You've got to listen to these guys because they're great.

0: 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More Funtime Polka Party music coming up right after this.
1: Being an Army Ranger is a very fast-paced lifestyle. I was clearing a weapons cache in Haditha, Iraq, when the building collapsed on me, burying me alive. 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
5: 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Hi, this is Kaviraj from Mauritius. You're listening to the Funtime Polka Party with Patty and Michael.

0: Welcome back to the Funtime Polka Party. That one there, Polka Funhouse by the Joey Tomsic Orchestra. This is the Polka Funtime Funhouse.
1: Yes, it is, for sure. We even have our polka cat here, I should say, screeching along here.
0: Every once in a while, you might hear a little meow in the background.
1: Yes.
0: That might happen. And she's leaving fur on my computer screen, Patty.
1: I know. Yeah. It's all over.
0: Uh-huh. I'm going to have to clean that up.
1: Come here, Zoe. Come here. Say hi.
0: Anyway, with all the stuff that I'm doing down here at the fairgrounds when I go down there, it's amazing the amount of time and energy all these people put into these vehicles and just how beautiful they can look. Even if they keep it kind of old and rustic, it still looks beautiful and amazing that it's still running down the street and they're so proud of their things. And you know what? What I like is just walking by and looking at them because that's kind of what they want. I mean, that's why they do what they do, I guess.
1: Show their cars off.
0: That's right.
1: All the work they put into it.
0: Absolutely. And the work they do and the time and the effort, you need to stop and look at some
1: that's
0: of that
1: right.
0: stuff.
1: Well, we're in the ladies' showcase.
0: That's right. North End building. It's the only building that you can go in that's air-conditioned and or warm and dry.
1: Yes.
0: Yes, which is why everybody comes there.
1: You
0: and then
1: stuff
0: they,
1: to buy in there.
0: Yeah,
1: you know.
0: Yeah, crafts and things and stuff and me.
1: Yes, for sure.
0: Well, the draw is they give away, I think it's 500 bags a day.
1: Oh,
0: the first 500 that go through the booth or go through the building get a bag. And
1: yes.
0: You know how people like bags.
1: Yeah, they start putting stuff in them.
0: They wait for that bag. They line up like a half hour, 45 minutes before we open.
1: Yes, I saw the line.
0: It's crazy. But you know what? I like it. The time goes by fast. I talk to a lot of people. It's great.
1: I know.
0: Because I know how to talk.
1: Yes, you do.
0: I do.
1: Well,
0: I've learned.
1: Speaking of talking,
0: yes.
1: I love this next song because it's got my dad's voice. He starts it out saying, "Hey, Stosh, Yak Shamash."
0: He does.
1: Yes, and that's the name of the song.
0: It is, and it's by the Shimoleski Funtime Band featuring Florian Shimoleski.
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0: 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We've got more Fun Time Polka Party coming up right after this.
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0: And we're back here on the Funtime Polka Party. That one there, My Mary Lou Polka by Eddie Bozancik and the Versatones. And Patty, I've been talking so much today that I think we need to treat our guests to some extra music. What do you think about that?
1: Sounds good to me, Michael.
0: I think we can do that. I'm going to have you sing a song here, Patty. And it's one of those that I think you'd like. And it's called the Wooden Heart Polka.
1: It's in polka time.
0: It sure is. And it's by the Shmuleski Funtime Band featuring Patty Shmuleski. Let's get on to the dance floor, everybody. Enjoy yourself.

Hi, everyone. This is Jack Beachley from Every Polka Band in the Land. You're listening to the best variety in polka music on the Funtime Polka Party with Patty Chmielewski and Michael Bell.

0: That one there was the Easy Does It Polka by the Good Times Polka Band.
1: Easy Does It, that's right. Hey, before that, it was the Dance Hall Polka by the Dave Slavinsky Band.
0: Next up, it's Jeff Walker with the Baby Doll Polka.

0: a little break from the Funtime Polka Party. We're going to be right back after these messages. Stay tuned.
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0: We're back, and Patty, I've been practicing this one over and over and over just so I could get it right.
1: Okay.
0: That was the Pragna Oichka Polka.
1: Ah, by the Senor Classics. That was a good one, Michael.
0: I did good?
1: Yes.
0: Perfect.
1: Very good.
0: Because that welcomed us into the final segment.
1: Final segment.
0: That's
1: I know.
0: Right.
1: Boy, time flies when you're having fun, doesn't it, Michael?
0: It sure does. And hopefully that last segment there where they got to dance a lot, hopefully they're all winded so they're listening to us now.
1: Yes, that's right.
0: Uh-huh. But, folks, we want to thank each and every one of you for tuning in each and every week and keeping up with whatever I'm doing. I don't know where I'm going.
1: You don't
0: anymore.
1: Even know yourself.
0: No, we keep going in 10 different directions, and, you know, half of them, I probably could have done a shortcut and gone the other way.
1: You bet. Yeah, I know.
0: But we still get it all done.
1: Hey, so enjoy the first day of summer.
0: Woohoo!
1: Yes, because it's going to be great.
0: It sure is.
1: And we're going to lead them right into this song.
0: We are.
1: Let the Sun Shine In.
0: Yep, and it's by Del Sinchak, and everybody get out there and enjoy the sun. See the bands. Say hi to them and enjoy your day.
1: That's right, everybody. So long.

0: That one there is the Upside Down Polka by Julie Lee and her White Rose Band.
1: Sometimes I feel upside down, don't you?
0: There's times.
1: Well, this one is called Come Back, My Johnny Polka by Wanda and Stephanie. So long, everyone.

Hi there, this is Brian Sklar from Regina, Saskatchewan, Canada, and Canada's Western Senators. 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

0: There you have it, friends. 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
1: We'll be back next week with more fun and music to dance along to. But until then, be kind to your friends, good to your neighbors, and keep on smiling, because we'll see you next week.
0: So long, everybody.
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0: the president last year by Qatari officials in an effort to try and strengthen relations between the two nations. Following his time in office, the $400 million airplane is set to be donated to a future presidential library. 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
0: Outgoing Director of National Intelligence Tulsi Gabbard releasing documents that she says point toward Dr. Anthony Fauci being misleading with his vaccine research and the COVID origination possibly at the Wuhan lab in China being funded by U.S. tax dollars.
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5: Dr. Fauci became the nation's pandemic pundit. And he publicly pushed lies, disinformation, and censorship using every platform available.
4: She argued the records show intelligence officials were discussing a possible lab leak much earlier than many Americans realized, and that some analysts who supported that theory later faced career consequences. Gabbard claims Dr. Fauci, quote, provided millions of dollars in U.S. taxpayer dollars to fund dangerous gain-of-function research at the Wuhan lab.
0: And that is Fox's Brooke Taylor. Dr. Fauci still denying any wrongdoing in the situation. Two trains colliding north of London yesterday, Friday, killing a driver and seriously hurting dozens others on board. One passenger talked about being thrown forward by the impact, then seeing fellow travelers with bloody injuries and broken bones. Both trains traveling south to London's St.
6: Here's your Total Security of Southern Minnesota weather forecast. Ample sunshine expected today with daytime highs approaching 76. Winds out of the northwest, 8 to 15 miles an hour. Partly cloudy tonight, 54. Slight chance of rain showers tomorrow. High temperatures reach up to 72. Cloudy skies, mid-70s Monday and Tuesday with a chance of thunderstorms Tuesday. From the Weatherology Weather Center, I'm meteorologist Megan Mulford. Currently, it's 63 degrees.
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1: 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What has caught your attention in the automotive world?
2: Well, Russ, you can go ahead because you've been up there in the shop. I've been running around the world.
0: just the normal, we could tell a holiday's coming up, just like all major holidays. How can you tell it's coming up? Because everybody calls it the last minute.
2: They want their air conditioning fixed.
0: Air conditioning or their heater fixed if it's winter or whatever it is. But, hey, that means we get more work, right?
2: That's what it's all about, is trying to get a few more people in the door every once in a while.
0: That's all right. We'll get you taken care of.
1: You have been traveling the world.
2: I was.
0: Literally.
2: We had an opportunity with the Automotive Recyclers Association to go to England and visit some facilities there. And so that was quite an experience to go see our friends at Silver Lake. And they're in, I guess, what they call the Southamptons outside of London. And it's a facility that is so unique to me because of the volume they run at. They have a combination, what they call braking. You know, they're braking the cars. And then they're also harvesting parts along the way. And they're trying to get deeper into parts. And their whole dynamic of their businesses are changing over there right now. But they process anywhere from 80 to 100 cars a day.
1: Oh, wow.
2: You know, a day. You know, and if you look at that number, it boggles my mind, because we'll do 400 cars in a month at our facility here, maybe. And so it's just watching how they do that. And the different things that are required of them with European laws. And then we went to a conference and sat with a lot of folks there. They had industry stakeholders from Toyota. They had consultants there. And they were just chatting a lot about just the circular economy. The sustainability is a much bigger push there right now because of the end producer responsibility, the EPR laws. The EVs are more prevalent over there. And so their supply chain of trying to figure out what to do with all the EV batteries and the things that are harvested out of those vehicles. That whole piece is just a lot different. So it was fun to explore that. I was over there with the executive director from the trade association, Vince Edevin, and we were spending some time. He toured a day before I did and went to a couple other facilities that were smaller and did things a little more niche. Or which way should I say that?
1: I like niche.
2: I think we looked that up. I can say it either way, can I?
1: Yeah.
2: I'm pretty sure I can.
1: Now you say niche.
2: Niche.
1: Yeah, you used to say niche, but now you're Mr. Fancy.
2: Something like that.
1: Yeah.
2: Glad to be back here in the studio. I've been missing.
1: It's been a while,
2: I've been
1: yeah.
2: missing too much lately, it seems like.
1: 866-594-4150. That's the number to reach us here at the Under the Hood Show. We're going to go to Indiana and talk to Tom. You're on the Under the Hood Show. Tom, what can we do for you?
3: I've got a 99 Chevy Silverado 2500 pickup truck. Has like maybe 160,000 miles on it. And when I bought it about 6-7 years ago, the gas gauge didn't work. So finally, and I didn't want to drop the tank because of all the rust. And as I took the bed off and put a new fuel pump in the tank, and it was a GM factory fuel pump, and the gas gauge still doesn't work. So I kind of want to know where to go from here.
2: What testing did you do before you decided to go after all those rusty bolts and rip the box off? Because that's on a 99 Silverado can sometimes be no fun. Be worse if it was a Ford.
3: No, it wasn't fun. it wasn't fun. I didn't do much testing. I just kind of went. I'm not the greatest tech in the world, to be honest with you.
2: But you're willing to take on a project. You proved that.
3: Yeah. I had a big forklift, so I did have a way to get the bed off of there.
0: Well, there's an easy way to check that. In the back of that thing, you've just got two wires going to the top of that tank that send any signals anywhere, and then your ground. And that black wire back there is a ground. Sometimes there are different colors on those, but that one's black, and it goes over to the frame on the driver's side there, about a foot and a half from that pump. That is
3: can you get your arms in there?
0: Oh, yeah. And if you can't, just cut the thing off, splice a new wire into it with some heat shrink, and then run a better ground, because that ground fails all the time on those because of the rust you have back.
3: Wow. How simple is that?
0: Well,
2: he really wants to hear this now, Russ, after
0: that can
2: he
0: do it.
1: Mm-hmm.
0: But you want to test it first. Unplug that tank wire. Just reach up over the top of it. Easy, right? Between the drive shaft and that tank, you can reach up over the top, and I'm sure you can get it unplugged.

0: If you unplug it and look at the wiring diagram, you got a purple and gray wire in there. And if you ground out that wire with the key in the on position, the fuel gauge is going to go past full if the wiring's working.
1: Okay.
0: And it'll go to it'll go past full with it unplugged. With it with it grounded, it's going to go past empty. So that's one way to tell. If you hook up to the wrong wire and the key is on, you think you got power from the fuel pump, but you don't after the key's been on for about 3 seconds. So you're safe for testing.
1: Okay.
0: You're, at the worst case, you hook up to the wrong wire, you're grounded, doesn't do anything because the key's on and there's no power being sent back.
1: Yeah.
0: But with it grounded, it's going to go to empty. With it ungrounded, it's going to go past full. So if that gauge sweeps like that, you know you've either got a ground problem back there or a thing. Now, do you have, what's the gauge read now that it's broken?
2: It kind of, it 99% of the time, it just sets on E.
0: Okay, if it's sitting on E, that means your ground is fine because it has to have a ground to go to E. So your ground is working.
1: Okay.
0: Unplug it, see if it goes to full. If it does, the problem's in the sending unit. And guess what? You get to take it back out. Or just keep the tank full.
3: Yeah. At least it'll come apart easier this time.
0: Yeah.
3: And you shook all the rust out that, you know, it's laying on the floor.
0: It's either second time. It's even easier than that if you get a Sawzall out and just cut a small hole in the top of the bed and put a patch over it.
1: I thought of that.
0: Might as well.
3: We see a lot of trucks come in where they've cut it and then they have they just flap it up and then tack it back down again. Makes it a little, you know, if it's a farm truck or whatever around here, you just got to make it work. You got to do what you need to do.
0: Weld it right over that tank. It's a great place.
1: I probably cut it on the wrong side. All right. Thanks.
4: Tom, thanks very much for the call. Good luck. We're going to take a break. 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
2: My car does that thing. 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
3: 866-594-4150. That's the number to reach us here at the Under the Hood Show. 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We're going to talk to Danny in Mississippi in just a second, but we have some guests in studio. You want to just say?
4: Yeah, I could introduce them now.
3: Who's here?
4: If you're watching the YouTube feed and you look, and you're like, why are there so many people in there?
3: Mm-hmm.
4: There's an audience.
3: Mm-hmm.
4: Well, I've got some of my, I'm just going to say it as it is, some very, very good industry friends here that at our annual convention for ARA in Birmingham, Alabama, one of the things we tried this year was to do an experience auction. And so our executive director challenged each one of us to come up with an experience that we could auction off for our scholarship program.
3: Mm-hmm.
4: And I'm like, oh, geez, what am I going to do? What am I going to do? Who wants to come to South Dakota? Who's going to take the time to come to South Dakota? And we do get a lot of people that come and tour our facility because we're kind of an enigma being out here in the middle of a farm field in mm-hmm. our industry that how in the heck do these guys do this out here? So I thought, okay, we'll open it up and people can come visit. I'll sell my birthday. We'll have a birthday experience. And because that happened to tie in well with the High Bank Nationals, which are a Houston Speedway, what's proving to be, by the numbers, the richest paying sprint car race in history, I believe, Mike, right? Saturday night, possibly, here at our local dirt track. And so we auctioned off that experience, and we ended up kind of having some fun with it and splitting up the auction. And I didn't realize that one people were bidding on it and somebody else was bidding on it. So we split it up into three things. And so we got three different people that spent a bunch of money to support our scholarship for our trade association. And so they're here for the next few days hanging out with me to steal my birthday. My wife and mm-hmm. I, our anniversary. It's actually Russ's birthday today as we're recording live. And Chris, is it your birthday?
3: Nope.
4: Okay.
3: I'm not having one this summer.
4: You're skipping yours?
3: Yep.
4: All right.
3: Mm-hmm.
4: Okay, that works out well.
3: Yeah.
4: So they're here, and they just got into town last night, and I think I'm just going to give you a quick introduction. We got Mike Kunkel, and Mike is from Texas, and he has been one of the foremost consultants in our industry, and he owns a company called Profit Team Consulting, and him and his wife, Rachel, who she's went back to do some other things, are here, and so we're happy to have them here. And then we've got the Green family from GNR Auto Parts in Oklahoma City, and we are partners in a group called the Vehicle Recyclers Group, and last time they were here was probably 2001 or 2002, somewhere in there, I'm thinking, and that was before we had really changed this facility quite a bit, and so they've got three generations here of their business, and so we've got the patriarch, Alan Green, and his son, Greg, who's a similar age to me. We've shared a few Crown and Cokes together. And his son, Nate, who's getting involved in their business. And so they're sitting in the studio here from GNR Auto Parts in Oklahoma City. And then we've got Mr. J.C. Cahill and his wife, Holly. And they're Florida people now. And J.C. is a kindred spirit of mine when it comes to high speed, low drag, and I think Mike probably would give us both a run for our money. We got some pretty hyper people in this room right now, and I don't know if I'm going to keep them in those chairs for 2 hours. I already gave them a free pass to walk out if they need to. But Mike and Holly.

0: family own a company called VinMatch Pro. And that's a current thing that they've brought to our industry. It's a game changer for our industry to get more VIN data, to be able to help salespeople be more accurate in the parts that they sell. And JC and Holly have also been consultants in our industry. They help. I can't remember how many people I run into, and I'll start talking to them, and they say, "Oh yeah, Mike was here. Oh yeah, I had JC here, and he's helped us out before." And I these side conversations will come up, and oh, Holly's advised me on buying, and you know, just different things that have came up. And they also own a self-service yard called Pasco Auto in Easy Pullet in Pasco, Florida. And so they've got industry experience, and so we're just happy to have them all here. We're gonna have a lot of fun together and just talk shop and tour the Nordstrom's facility. We're gonna go out and have some dinners. We're gonna go to the races. Saturday we're gonna shoot some things and blow some things up.
1: Mm-hmm.
0: So we'll just see what happens. It's kind of organic right now, so there is not an official script. So we'll see what happens here.
1: All right, let's talk.
0: My son Riley's sitting in the corner hanging out.
1: Sure.
0: So.
1: I've met him.
0: Yeah, he's old news.
1: 866-594-4150. Let's go to Mississippi and talk to Danny. You're on the End of the Hood Show. Danny, what can we do for you?
2: Yes, sir. My wife bought a 2019 Range Rover Evoque. I hear it's a trap, but anyway.
0: Did she buy it on her own?
2: Windshield.
0: No advice from you?
2: She did. She did.
0: Okay, but exactly. You said that with a very specific.
1: Mm-hmm.
0: I that was very noticeable.
1: Yes.
3: It's a trap.
2: Yes. Of course, they're renowned for leaks, and it has had some water in it. The only problem we have with the vehicle right now, the leaks are fixed. The emergency flashers run constantly. Nothing unplugged.
0: She can get to the store fast.
2: Yes, sir. You can.
3: I said the only problem, right?
2: Yeah, right now it is. We've been through the circuit board in the dash that with a control switch in it. The only other thing I know of is a body control module. We have not had it reworked, but I wondered if you had any other tips, anywhere else to start.
3: Have you looked at it with a scanner yet?
2: We have. No issues.
3: Have you looked at the data on the scanner or just the codes?
2: Oh, data on it. Had it scanned. Had a guy that does it for a living scan it, and he saw no issues as far as switch. No codes related to that.
0: Russ, what are you sneaking up on? What would you try to?
3: Were you looking at the body control module when you were looking at this?
2: He looked at all the modules, actually. I didn't realize it has 3 or 4, but yes, he did look at all modules.
0: It's probably got 50.
3: Yeah. It's got over 30
2: for
3: sure.
2: It might, yeah.
3: You need to look at the airbag system.
2: Okay.
3: Look at the airbag system and see if it's commanding the hazard lights on. Because when that vehicle's in a collision, it turns the hazard lights on and they won't shut off until it's reset.
2: Okay.
3: So it's very likely that... Okay. He's looking at the data. He scanned all the codes, used a snap-on scanner or something that read all the codes, and there was nothing in there. And there's going to be nothing in the body control module about that. But that SRS module for the airbag is going to send a signal out and turn those on. And one way you can go around that is disconnect that battery for about 10 minutes and then just disconnect the airbag module under the floor and then hook the battery back up with that module not powered up. Don't disconnect anything on the vehicle related to that module with it in there, because then you get all sorts of codes and they're hard to clear on those. But if you disconnect the whole module, you're fine. Power back up and see if the lights stop flashing. If they do, that's your problem. The airbag system is doing that.
2: If not, let me bring this to you. These came on out of the blue.
3: Yep.
2: It's not, they haven't been on since we bought the vehicle, just here and drive, and they popped on.
3: Could have got wet, too, if you had some water in there.
2: Yes.
3: They put that airbag module on the floor, so it's a great place for the harness to get wet. I actually had a few of them that did some recalls on the harness on those for wicking water into them. Did you have yours wet, Shannon?
0: Mine's so old, it's been very wet.
3: Right. When it was wet when you bought it,
0: yes.
3: Was that module?
0: No, it sat up a little bit higher than where the problem was.
3: Fine.
0: My problems were, and this was an older Range Rover that I got through our salvage here, and we had gotten it because they said that the sunroof was remained open and it got rained in really hard. And that wasn't the case. They had plugged sunroof vents and all the water was running down the channels, or all the wires run down the side. So all the butt connectors were corroded.

0: And I wasn't original to find that. I think a YouTube mechanic pointed me to it, and it's kind of fun when you tear out the right side wires and you start fixing wires, and all of a sudden your left side seat starts working. You know, and so when that stuff's on a closed area network like that, it's just like a computer network at home. And if you have a module that's on that network that's not working right, it's going to cause havoc with the rest of the system. And the water issue combined that Russ is talking about, that I would have never thought of that. I'm sitting there looking at Russ like, how do you think of that?
1: That's be a ton of other things, but obviously
0: it could be the button stuck.
1: Already looked at
2: yeah.
1: You've already looked at everything. You're looking all over. That's why you're calling us.
3: Correct.
1: So that
3: we have solved the water issue, hopefully. We've had everything refilled, and that'll be a good place to start.
1: The airbag systems that turn on hazard lights, it's very common for this to happen. I've had at least a dozen of these calls over the years, and that was related to an airbag system turning those on safety-wise. You leave the road, even if the airbags don't deploy, you leave the road hard enough, it'll turn them on.
0: You have a pre-event, they call it, you know, where the sensors are all saying, oh, gosh, we're about to go off. Oh, no, not quite yet. Hold your fire.
4: But it still sets off.
0: It still sets off trouble codes.
5: Danny, thanks very much.
0: Very sensitive.
5: Good luck. All right, this is the Under the Hood Show. Let's take a quick break. We'll be back.
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0: 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Seriously, we mean it. 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
1: 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That's the number to reach us here at the Under the Hood Show. 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
1: That's pretty good.
2: That is pretty good. Over.
1: I wonder how many cars they have that they've had since the beginning.
2: Oh.
1: I like to ask these questions.
2: Any. Are you talking about
3: their cars or how many they've insured?
1: Like insured. Are there any, what, from like year one?
2: Maybe.
1: Are there any still?
2: We can count out the same owner. Maybe a father gave it to a son because he's probably dead by now, right? I mean.
3: That was going hard.
2: Well, yeah, think about it. 50, wow, that just, if you insured your car.
3: Yep, jeez. I do.
2: 50 years ago, and it was a Berkeley One Classics. That means it's already older because it wouldn't have been a classic back then. So it would have been older. You probably would have been older owning that car.
1: And 50 years ago, you were probably smoking.
2: Yeah.
1: You know, you were probably smoking cigarettes.
2: Probably
1: and
2: a
1: stuff.
2: Smoker.
3: What's that got to do with anything?
1: Well, 50 years for a smoker versus...
3: Oh, you're talking about the death now.
1: Yeah. Because he's over there killing everybody.
2: Whoa, wait.
1: I'm just trying to...
2: We know for a fact there is one that's still insured by Berkeley One Classics.
3: The fire truck?
2: We know, yeah.
1: Yeah.
2: W.R. Berkeley.
1: See?
2: Still owns the fire truck that he insures.
1: Probably not a smoker.
2: No, probably not. So there's one. We know there's one. That may be the only one. I don't know.
3: Got a fire truck if he starts.
2: A good question.
1: 866-594-4150. Let's go to Nebraska and talk to Gavin. You're on the Under the Hood Show. Gavin, what can we do for you?
4: Hey, I got an 87 Blazer, and it's got the 350 with a TBI. And I put a new fuel pump on it and a new fuel filter and fuel lines, but I'm just not getting pressure up to the throttle body. I can run the engine on gas if I just dump it down the manifold or down the TBI. I was wondering what I should be looking at next for trying to fix this to get it to run again.
2: You mean you're not getting fuel pressure or you're not getting any fuel out of the injectors?
4: Yeah,
2: have you checked
4: it's
2: pressure?
4: It's not getting any fuel. Yeah, I haven't checked pressure yet, but I pulled the line off of the pressure side of the throttle body, and there is fuel getting up to the TBI unit.
2: And then you probably have pressure. That one runs 7 to 9 pounds, and sometimes a little more.
3: Yeah, compared to the 60 of the modern system, that's a big difference.
2: You need to find that fuel pressure. It's got a relay on the firewall on the passenger side up above where the air conditioning, the HVAC box is. It's under the area on the back there where the cover goes, and that powers it up. It's got a prime pigtail in there. You can prime it if you want, but you know, if you've got 7-8 pounds, you're good. Now this engine, the it'll spark without a computer. You take the computer out and throw it in the lake, it'll work just fine, but it won't have fuel because that only controls fuel. So it uses the pickup in the distributor to give it the RPM signal, which tells it when to go ahead and deliver that fuel. So if you took the distributor out and you just spun it by hand with the key on, you're going to see the injectors work. I've done that before with a test distributor. I just plug it in and spin it and see if they're going, if I want to test that. I think I threw that out years ago because we just didn't do them anymore. And then I got one in like 2 summers ago to do that. I had to test it. But that's a good idea. I would say plug a scanner into it and read. If you have an RPM signal on that scanner, then that's a start. We know the computer's getting the signal. Then
3: he can read that on that 87. They can.
2: Oh, yeah.
3: Okay.
2: Yeah. You can still read
3: it. You don't need a scanner the size of the side of your garage?
2: No, just an old OBD1, which most people don't seem to have anymore. I had a guy coming to the shop.
1: Sure they don't.
2: A girl a couple weeks ago and said, nobody's got an OBD1 scanner. They can't help me. I'm like, where'd you go? The auto parts store. I'm like, no, they're not going to have that. So I dusted ours off and pulled it out. Of course, it wasn't dusty.
3: It wasn't dusty.
2: Anyways, they make a thing called a Noid light, a test light, a low voltage test light that like a digital one will do as well. That you connect between that pink hot wire and that white wire on either one of the sides of the injectors. And as that motor cranks, it should flash. If it doesn't flash, we either don't have power coming into that.

0: injector or the computer is not grounding the other side of it. So start with the RPM signal. See if you've got that. Plug a noid light into that injector. Crank it. See if it's blinking. If it's not, then we need, and we know we've got RPM, we've got a bad computer or a bad wire going up there. You check for power at that injector, right? I'm sure that's what it seems like most everybody does.
1: Yep. I just took it off and put a 9-volt battery in it.
0: And
1: the injector clicked like it made noise, so I'm assuming that it was still good.
0: If it clicks and fuel comes out of it, so if you turn the key on and click that thing within the first like 1 to 2 seconds, you should get some fuel bleed out of it. If you wait too long, the pressure only stays on for 3 seconds and shuts off.
2: Could that oil sending even be a bad, and it's not giving the signal to keep the fuel pump going?
0: That turns on and keeps pressure once it starts. Yeah. So there's you got a pink wire going to the fuel sending unit or the oil pressure sending unit right there on the back of the block behind the distributor, and that turns on that fuel pump 100% while the engine's got oil pressure. Otherwise, you only have it for the first 3 seconds. So what usually happens if you turn the key and it cranks and fires and then just dies right away and it won't go. Sometimes you can crank, and then it will come back and go. That's usually an indication that sending unit is bad and the wires melt on top of them.
2: Mm-hmm. I just ran across that enough times and you've had to help me with that.
0: And they'll short and pull the whole thing down so where the relay won't do any good, even if it's got a relay in it.
3: Gavin, thanks very much for the call. Good luck. 866-594-4150.
2: Don't you think that's borderline?
0: Borderline. It was definitely a Berkeley one.
3: All right. Are you still there, Gavin?
1: Yeah, I'm still here.
3: Okay, hold on. Don't say anything.
2: Gavin, we got your answer, right? You think you're good with stuff? We got to do something else with you now.
1: I think so. I think that'll get me going.
2: All right.
3: Okay,
2: so now, your vehicle, these K-Series trucks are kind of crazy on the values. I think somebody in this room might have a real nice one, if I think I've seen a picture of him that he's spent a dollar or two on.
3: Mm-hmm.
2: But it's a Berkeley One Classic, so we're going to play the Guess the Color game.
3: Get you a hoodie.
2: And you get a hoodie if what happens?
3: If he gets a hoodie. He's going to get a hoodie,
2: Because I thought, you guys kind of chastised me one time because I offered a hoodie to somebody like, well, we got the color right.
0: Because it wasn't the right car.
2: Is that what it was?
0: Yeah, it was horrible.
2: I'm off my game here a little bit because I've been gone. So, all right. So
0: it's white.
2: You think it's white? No, it's not. I think
0: always
2: it's,
0: was white.
2: In honor of J.C. Cahill, I think that it's red.
3: I was going to go red. I'll go blue because 250th, the whole thing. Stay with the theme. Gavin, what color is it?
1: Brown.
2: Brown.
0: Brown.
2: Gosh.
3: Wah, wah, wah.
2: We weren't even close.
3: Not even close. Gavin, stay where you are. Hold on a second. Producer Doug's
2: gonna jump in. Is it at least a nice brown? Is it an okay brown?
3: No, it's not.
2: It's an ugly brown, probably.
3: Yeah, I wouldn't say ugly, but...
0: Is it that bronze color they had in 87? Like the root beer color?
1: Yeah, it's like a...
2: Okay,
1: it's
2: better. It's better.
1: It's got like some metallic flake in it.
0: That's the one. That's not brown. That's cool. That's not brown.
2: I take back my disparaging comment.
0: Because they made that color, which they put on the Trans Ams as well, and it was beautiful. And then they made the one that comes out of the wrong end of the baby that's not good at all.
3: Gavin, hold on a second. 866-594-4150. Let's go to Mississippi and talk to Jeff. You're on the End of the Hood Show. Jeff, what can we do for you?
4: Yeah, I have a 2009 Ford Fusion with a 2.3. And their limit to four key fobs. It's a program key. But I have engine light keeps coming on, and I have a Bluetooth OB2 hooked up to it, clear it. But it keeps repeating itself. Do I need to take it to the Ford store? I have it reprogrammed the whole key and the computer.
2: All right, time out here, Jeff. We got to get some facts. The main problem is you can't get a key programmed, or what is the main problem you're trying to solve?
4: The main problem I'm trying to solve, if the key, two of the keys work, the other two I don't dealt with. But you're having a problem, the engine light keeps coming on. We're driving, and the engine light keeps coming on. We have a Bluetooth hooked up. We clear it off, and it keeps coming back on. Do I have to go to the dealership to reprogram the whole computer?
0: Yeah, if you have two keys that won't work and two keys that do work, but they still turn in there, you've definitely got something going on with programming.

0: but that car is able to have, depending on which system it's got in it, either 9 or 14 keys, because they use these for fleet vehicles.
1: So you just pass them around the family?
0: Well, you got a fleet vehicle, you got rental cars, you've got, if you have one here, and you have 14 employees that want to drive that car, and each one's assigned a key, then you know who's got the car. Key number 7's gone, Tim's got it.
2: If you work at a circus, and you
0: there
2: got,
0: you go.
2: I mean, you think of all the car. People, clowns you could pack in that thing.
0: But what I'm guessing is it may have had all the keys. This may be an off-lease car from a rental fleet at one point, or a business, utility car, whatever, police, you know. So
1: somebody that was very forgetful?
0: They may have had all the keys programmed. And when they try to put the extra two in, they'll turn the key, but they won't program because it's full. So you need to go into the dealer or an independent shop that can do it. Erase everything out of there. Program the keys. You need to have every key you have for that vehicle with you when they do it. Otherwise, they won't be able to do it. Uh-huh. You need to do all four at once. But you erase them all and put the keys in there. But you can see. I mean, if you had access to the VIN data on the original vehicle,
3: yeah,
0: you could look and see if that was a fleet vehicle or if it was a private vehicle. If it was a fleet vehicle, you're going to know right away what the problem is. And before you spend all your money and waste it in programming, if it was only set up for two keys to begin with, you would know that.
2: Jeff, thanks very much for the call. Good luck. You're listening to the Under the Hood Show. We'll be back in just a minute.
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4: Here's your Total Security of Southern Minnesota weather forecast. Ample sunshine expected today with daytime highs approaching 76. Winds out of the northwest, 8 to 15 miles an hour. Partly cloudy tonight, 54. Slight chance of rain showers tomorrow. High temperatures reach up to 72. Cloudy skies, mid-70s Monday and Tuesday with a chance of thunderstorms Tuesday. From the Weatherology Weather Center, I'm meteorologist Megan Mulford. Right now, 64.
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3: 866-594-4150. That's the number to reach us here at the Under the Hood Show. Let's go to Louisiana and say hello to Kelly. You're on the Under the Hood Show. Kelly, what can we do for you?
4: I've got a 2022 Toyota Tacoma. A couple of months ago, I had it in for service, regular service, oil change, tire rotation, and a lot. They cleaned the negative hole on the battery because it had the green gunky stuff. That's a technical term, I think. It's green
5: gunky. Sounds good
4: stuff.
5: To me. Yeah.
4: And after that, there's a rear window on the back of the cab that there's a button on the dashboard where you can open and close that. That stopped working. And with the headlights, there's a setting on the headlights that it's off, on, or auto. And auto is that the lights come on automatically, as well as go bright and dim automatically, which is a feature I used quite a bit. But those two features stopped working after the battery service.
5: And you're not happy about that, are you?
4: I'm not happy about that. It was, I'm particularly not happy when I call back and said, hey, this is what happened. And they said, well, there'll be 2 hours of diagnostic to figure out what's going on. I'm like, wait a minute. So anyway.
5: I would like to have them give you a better answer than that.
6: Mm-hmm. The proper response.
4: Particularly since I've bought about 12 vehicles.
6: Yeah.
4: I will go talk to the service manager, but was just wondering if there was a way to narrow down the etiology or the cause of the
6: oh yeah,
4: the wrongdoing
6: there is.
4: Or the malfunction.
6: But you know, maybe they're listening, and you know, the proper response to that is always, we'll take another look at it because we could have missed something. And then when they come in, then you have the power to say, look, it's in front of me. I have this in my hands. This is not our problem, and I can show you why and prove it very clearly. If you can't prove it very clearly, you just got to fix it. And if you're wrong, you've already said you were wrong, so the customer loves you. But in your case, they probably could have used a battery maintaining a vehicle voltage maintaining device on the car to keep power to your vehicle while the battery was disconnected. What probably happened is when it disconnected, they cleaned it, they hooked it back up, there was a slight voltage spike, and it just got some stuff whacked out, which for you might be as simple as just disconnecting the battery for about 5-10 minutes. When you disconnect it, turn the headlights on so it'll really draw all the current out, turn them back off, and then connect that cable back up and see if everything works. My guess is it's probably going to work. I had a Cadillac in last week, just before we did the show last week. They came in, said they just had a battery put in it, and now his radio wouldn't work. The screen was just all lines. I asked one of the guys, just disconnect that battery for him, see if that takes care of it. So they did that, fixed the problem. It's as simple as that. You get a little voltage spike when you disconnect it, so they need to maintain that battery when they disconnect it to prevent those things.
4: Yeah. Well, I just, you know, of course, you know what you do when you assume, but I assume that they would do that at the shop because
6: they should
4: have to reprogram all the presets on the radio. So I knew that. And per your advice in previous shows, when I need to replace the battery, I'll do it with an AGM battery. But
6: good idea.
4: Well, that's good. So disconnect the negative.
6: Either one, negative or positive. Pull it up, pull it off, and just leave it off there for 10 minutes. And then hook it back up. And it's probably going to fix this issue. But if you had to reprogram the radio presets, it was already done. And for us,

0: work. All we did was keep power to it.
1: What is this still the original battery in that truck? I know you brought up about the AGM.
2: Yes, sir. It is.
0: That's why it's green.
2: In December of 21, and I've got about 33,000 miles on it.
1: Yeah, I think if that battery, when you start getting the green gunk, there is gases releasing out of the round that
0: it's post. Leaking.
1: It's leaking, or else you wouldn't have that. And so that gases mix up with the air, and you start getting that green gunk. I would replace that battery immediately, and get a good AGM battery, because you have 22 Tacoma's got a lot of electronic systems, as you're experiencing right now.
0: Oh yeah, and make sure you've got it good and clean. That CRC makes some great battery terminal cleaner, and you just it's cheap, so just use the heck out of it and really clean those cable ends. Because if you put a new AGM battery in it, if there's corrosion down in that cable, it's coming the other direction.
3: Toothbrush.
0: It's like a wick. A toothbrush.
1: Chris, and
0: a
1: Chris, you want hammer. That job, don't you?
3: Yeah, I do. I would like that.
0: You could do it all day long up at our place.
3: All right. I'll do it. But yeah. Only when it's nice out.
1: And he's got to be there all the time.
3: Yeah, I don't want it to be too hot or too cold. I'll come in a couple times a year.
0: We've got air conditioning and heat, Chris. You're good.
3: I can do it inside? Yeah. Oh, I'm
0: inside.
3: In. Kelly, thanks very much for the call. Good luck. 866-594-4150. My power window doesn't work on my slider. Come on, guys.
1: I think the one that would frustrate me the most would be the automatic headlights. I get spoiled by that.
3: Boy,
1: one.
3: Boy, do I. Totally.
1: The auto lights on and off, and then the automatic beam, high beam.
3: We were renting a car last week, and I was like, what the heck? This thing's garbage. It doesn't have the auto. And then it did. I just hadn't turned it on yet.
0: The auto headlights, guys, or the auto headlights when they, yours has it on the Honda, right?
3: Mm-hmm.
0: Do you ever find that occasionally it, like if you're coming around a corner and it's on high and then it goes to low and then it comes back to high for a second, back to low, and then somebody flashes their lights at you because they thought you were flashing your lights?
3: No, mine works 100% perfectly all the time. I'm shocked.
0: Some of them are amazing. My Yukon, so I know yours does it. My Yukon, it'll flash somebody just randomly every once in a while. Even on the highway, down the interstate, we're coming towards each other. For 2 minutes, and all of a sudden I get within 200 yards of them, flat.
1: Catches the eyes of a raccoon in the ditch.
0: Something, I shut it off.
3: You should fix that.
0: Let's
3: talk to Dean.
1: Don't tempt him.
3: In California.
1: Don't tempt him.
3: Dean, you're on the End of the Hood Show. What can we do for you?
4: Hey, I have a 2007 GMC Sierra, and I keep on getting a PO442 sensor code.
0: Eva.
4: And I already played. Yeah, I replaced the gas cap. I replaced the purge valve, and I also replaced the carbon. I forget what I call it.
1: Vapor canister, fuel vapor canister.
4: Yeah, the canister.
1: Yep, charcoal canister,
4: yeah,
1: whatever.
4: Like basically, I looked online, and they said those are the three things that you would need to do. So I did them one at a time. I saw it, and I waited to see if the sensor would go on, and eventually it did. And so now I did all three, and so now the sensor still comes on. And I actually also checked the wiring, or, you know, the hoses and everything, and the hoses seem to be fine. So I'm not sure where I go from here.
1: So, Russ, the parts cannon has already been fired.
0: Well, you've got all the parts on there new, so assuming they're all good, if they are, that leaves either something functional, like the computer's not turning it on, or you've got a broken wire. Because the connectors right at that canister vent valve in the rear, they're famous for getting corrosion right in the connector itself. You won't be able to see if you unplug it. But if you were to pull the insulation back in the back where that there's a pink and white wire there as it goes in, and they will corrode there and not make a good connection. If you find that spec, you can test it. If you had a scanner, you could turn it on and turn it off and jump across the two of those with a voltmeter and see if it turns on and off. My guess is it's probably not, because you've either got that or you got a leak, one of the two, and you've looked at it without using a smoke machine. You never know. But if you're not getting power back there, Dorman sells the canister. They sell the vent valve. They sell the purge valve. But they also sell that little pigtail that has about 6 inches of wire on it, and the reason they sell it is because they go bad. And we've had a lot of those under there. So you could even just command it on with a scanner, even if it's a multi-directional one from your phone, and then just wiggle that pigtail slightly, and if it clicks on and off, that's what's going on. You cut it off and put a new one on. The Dorman ones come with heat shrink connectors and everything. You might even just put it on and see if it works, because it's cheap. It's like $14.
4: Okay.
1: You know, and Chris, we've said it before. If you have a vehicle,
3: Dean's going to do that. He's going to spend that $14.
1: He is.

0: He should. The cannon's already been fired.
1: Cheaper than diagnostics.
0: But if you have a vehicle that you're working on yourself a lot and you look up on Dorman's website and you see what parts they have for sale, there's a good chance that they don't make parts for fun. Those are things that are commonly failing. They have a high failure rate, or else they wouldn't make the replacements. So just something.
2: Okay.
0: It's a good way to check things. Okay.
2: So it's basically close. It's right close to the canister then.
1: It's on the canister. It's attached to it on that vehicle. You'll see the canister. And then the ones that aren't attached to the canister are a little closer. They're right above the rear axle, about a foot from the canister. They're real close. It's on that round EVAP canister vent valve in the back.
3: Dean, thanks very much for the call. Good luck. That'll do it for another hour of the Under the Hood Show. Until next time, don't forget to join us at underthehoodshow.com. And if you listen to us on podcast, make sure you subscribe and review the show. And if you hear us giving away hoodies and you want one for yourself, you can also find the store and buy your own hoodies, hats, and Under the Hood Show t-shirts at underthehoodshow.com. We'll see you on Facebook, and we'll see you right here next time. For Russ Evans and Shannon Nordstrom, I'm Chris Carter. This has been another hour of the Under the Hood Show.
0: With Russ Evans, this is Shannon Nordstrom thanking you for tuning into the Nordstrom's Under the Hood Show. 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

0: Here's your Total Security of Southern Minnesota weather forecast. Ample sunshine expected today with daytime highs approaching 76. Winds out of the northwest, 8 to 15 miles an hour. Partly cloudy tonight, 54. Slight chance of rain showers tomorrow. High temperatures reach up to 72. Cloudy skies, mid-70s Monday and Tuesday with a chance of thunderstorms Tuesday. From the Weatherology Weather Center, I'm meteorologist Megan Mulford. Currently, 66.
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1: We've got calls coming in from all over, so we want to get to those because the Watts line bill is through the roof these days.
3: I used a reference the other day in the shop with a couple of our team members that got no reaction. And it's not that big of a deal, but I realized that the one was a 20-something and the other one was, I don't know what his excuse was. It was Jim. He had no excuse for not knowing when I made a Knox Blocks reference.
1: That's going back a ways.
2: Some of the really young ones are getting more than you think, though, because I got one that's in his 20s in our shop, and I'll make a reference just to see if he gets it. I asked him the other day, I said, do you know who Hong Kong Fu is?
3: And you were... And why? Surprise. Did he know?
2: I guess his stepdad taught him a lot, watched a lot, made him watch a lot of stuff. Because I bet these people in this room, except for one, you do not know who Hong Kong Fu is, do you? But everybody else does, right? Yeah. Exactly. Yeah.
4: The world's greatest superhero.
2: Yeah. You, know, you don't know, dude.
1: Let's go to...
3: I don't know.
1: Oh, boy.
3: So, Knox Blocks is out the window.
1: Yeah, I guess. Let's go to Idaho and talk to John. John,
3: Russ is looking at me like he doesn't know.
1: John, you're on the End of the Hood Show. Save us, John. What can we do for you?
5: Not a problem. I know who Hong Kong Fu is.
1: There we go.
2: Nice. We all had three channels growing up, and that was one of them.
5: No kidding, and being mad when Lawrence Welk came on.
1: Yeah.
5: I get it.
3: I got that one.
5: No offense against Lawrence Welk. But anyway, I'm 62 years old, and I refuse to grow up. So I am used to working on GM cars, hot rod cars. I sold 69 Firebird, which I beat myself to death every day for, and then went through a phase 20 years, didn't have, I was raising kids, getting them done. And so when I got older, I bought a Mustang with the 5-liter, had a good time with it, but I couldn't fit the grandkids in the back seat. So I bought a Challenger, 2019 Challenger, with the 6.4-liter Hemi. It gets about 2,500, 3,000 miles, maybe a year. I change the oil every 2,500 miles with the full synthetic. But first Dodge hot rod I've got, did a lot of research on that motor. Super impressed with power and the torque. I don't rod it, but maybe, you know, 4 or 5 passes a year, I'll go out to the drag strip on grudge night and race the kids and teach them what it's all about. But my question is to you guys, pretty well documented lifter issues that can occur, you know, anytime between, you know, 30 to 100,000 miles, just depends. So I'm doing the extra oil change, sacrifice the oil, not the motor, trying to do everything I can to keep the lubricity up. So my question is, if I change the cam and lifters and delete the MDS, that multiple displacement system, will that take care of that lifter collapse issue they're having? I mean, it's just, it's documented. I'm not bashing on Dodge. I love the car. It's the funnest hot rod I've ever driven. But will that take care of that issue?
2: Is this an automatic or a manual?
5: It's a 8-speed automatic.

0: Okay, well, the only way it's going to fix it is if you put a louder exhaust on it, headers, and a larger cam in it at the same time, and a stall converter. Then you'll be happier, and the car will be happier, and you won't have a problem with it. Yes, the problem is the cam and the lifters. Throw them away. I mean, this doesn't go for everybody, but for your case, I would definitely.
1: Yeah.
0: I would, because what you do with it, I would change the exhaust slightly. I would put a different cam and lifters in it. You'll be happier with the way it sounds. If you like the Firebird, you're going to like that a lot better. Plus, it's not going to have the failure. You're not going to have the problem with the lifter collapsing.
2: Let me ask you, with the exhaust, why would that make a difference other than just like in the rumble? I mean, I drive it during the summer.
0: Yeah. You're going, he's got a sound pool.
3: Wouldn't your smile be the smile be worth it?
2: The smile's always worth it. It's frown on the wife's face. I can't get past. But
0: they do make some really nice cutouts for that car, too, so you can turn it on and off if you want. They make electric cutout system. We first saw it at our friends over at Dakota Digital. We're developing it with a company for a while, and then they don't do that anymore. The other company does. I'm not sure who that was, but they had it for the Camaro. They had it for the Mustang. They had it for the Challenger, and it just dumped it out to another set of pipes and went around the mufflers. Worked great. It was a really nice system, but it's always nice to hear it, as long as it's not too loud and you can still hear it. But, yeah, getting rid of that other cam, it's an expense, so people don't do that. They're asking us on the show a lot how to fix that. And, you know, there's additives and things you can put in there. But, yeah, really to fix that, and you got such low miles, if you got the time and you're not running it that much anyways, you could go with a cam swap and really, you know, you'd be more happy with the, you get a little more power out of it, a little different sound out of it. Even with the stock exhaust, it's going to sound different and better.
2: Yeah. The issue that I have with this is, when I went, I asked about a cam lifter swap, and of course I was going to bump it. There's just something so sexual about a choppy cam lope. I can't explain it on air and don't want to
0: with the right exhaust.
3: You went right after that.
4: Yeah.
2: well, you know, but they said the biggest issue is finding the right tuner, because there's so many Wildcat tunes out there that if, and apparently Dodge, you've got to go to Dodge to get that ECM opened up to tune. But if I can get rid of that lifter collapse issue with a little bigger cam, it's probably worth the $8,000 they quoted me to change that.
0: You could get somebody to do it for less than that with the tune, the cam, parts and labor and everything. You find a custom tuner that does it. If they don't, they know everybody that does. They can get it done for you, and then they can get it tuned. You have to send that computer in on that one to get it unlocked, not to Dodge. You can send it into the tuner. I think HP Tuners offers that on that model vehicle. But yeah, you're right. A lot of these computers are locked now. You can't touch them until you have them unlocked. And some of them, they're illegal to unlock, so they just won't do it. With like the diesels, with some of the emissions, they won't allow you to do it. The Canadian ones are already, and a lot of those get snuck across the border, but you cannot do it on a United States one of the modern ones.
3: I like that a lot of the newer vehicles are doing the exhaust cutouts right from the factory, so you can just change the tone.
0: Like the Corvettes.
3: For the situation. New Silverados have it.
0: They're in the muffler. They just go from a muffler to no muffler.
3: Our Bronco has it. Yeah, it's kind of fun.
4: John, thanks very much for the call. Good luck. That's the happiest call we're going to have in months.
0: Unless it's Pat with the 96-year-old with the Mustang.
4: He wants to soup up his car even more.
0: Yeah.
4: You're saying, yeah, do it.
0: Do it, do it.
4: And he gets to tell his wife, no, they said I have to do it. And this is going to, and it's got the cutout, so she's going to be, this really, oh, man, this was a good one. We're going to take a quick break on the Under the Hood Show.
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4: 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That's the number to reach us here at the Under the Hood Show. 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Let's go to Minneapolis and talk to Greg. You're on the Under the Hood Show. Greg, what can we do for you?
5: I got a kind of an oddball question for you. I worked in law enforcement, and after the end of our shifts, we used to plug in all of our squad cars. And with all the talk you guys have been mentioning about the battery tenders, I'm just wondering if that's what it was that we were plugging in.
6: Some type of battery maintainer. Our partners over at Optima make a really nice battery maintainer that does all modes, all cars. You know, for what you're specifically talking about, fleet vehicles and in law enforcement, things like that, a lot of times if they were along the wall where the cars would park, they've got 20 spaces and they've got cords coming out all the way. There was a different battery maintaining unit that Deltron used to make that would do like 20 to 80.

0: 80 cars, and they would just run the lines down the wall and plug in. So, but it was maintaining the car.
1: It was kind of. I mean, it was the same concept, but
0: same
1: not what.
0: Yeah, same concept.
1: Right, not your consumer grade.
0: Right.
1: And like it, we used to have at the radio station with all those deep cycle batteries and all that.
0: And the cars, you know, if you're driving them, they had power. But when you've got a lot of accessories or a lot of idle time on the police cars, they slowly lose their charge. They may start every time, but it's really hard on the battery to try to float the thing and keep it maintained. So therefore, they plug them in and keep them at optimal voltage all the time, and it just makes the batteries last longer. We would see cars, you know, years ago, we'd see them come in that were that type of fleet vehicle, and the batteries, every year, they'd put a new battery in them. They're like, well, it never goes dead, and then all of a sudden, one morning, it's dead. What's going on? It's because it's so low all of its life that if you keep it maintained, you won't have that problem. And then they go up to a 3 or 5 year battery. And a lot of those.
2: So my other question is then, is something like that available to purchase? I don't want one that I have to clamp onto the battery every time I park. I'd rather just, even if installed, where I can just plug it into 110 volt cord.
1: I can answer that one.
0: Like the Optima, they'll do the same thing. Chris,
3: everything.
1: Everyone I've ever seen comes with leads that you can just bolt right on the thing, and you can stick the cord
0: run the
1: out
0: wire
1: there.
0: Out the front, you know,
1: out the grill.
0: Yep. Okay. Just so you can plug it in.
2: And then are you able to leave the car plugged in for? I mean,
0: years.
2: How long? So, I live in Minnesota, but we've also got a house in the Bahamas, so we're here and there every 6 months.
1: I don't think you had to. I don't think you had to bring that up.
3: That was a nice flex you threw.
1: Yeah, I don't think you could have just said we live in Minnesota.
2: You know, it's so hot all the time down there.
1: Oh, yeah.
0: Bring the car with you.
1: Shut up, Greg.
3: So do you have battery tenders in the Bahamas on the vehicles there, or what do we got down there? Let's talk about these.
2: I just disconnect the batteries on the car, and every time we move back down there in the fall, I hook it up and charge it up. But
0: what about the yacht? When you leave down there,
1: your boat? What about
0: you leave it plugged in?
1: The helicopter battery's got to be. That's got to have a draw.
3: But in all seriousness, when you get a proper, like the Optima battery maintainer, you can leave them plugged in. Russ said it for years.
0: Mine's always plugged.
3: It's going to sit there and it's going to pulsate that battery. It's going to just float it and electronically keep it happy.
1: Mm-hmm.
3: It's going to be a happy battery, and you don't have to unplug it all the time. You just leave it alone, and it's a good thing.
2: Okay.
3: It's just for people of certain generations, they just can't imagine that because they're used to the battery charger that weighed 40 pounds and it's, you know, maybe smoke came out of it every once in a while.
0: Or a car that the only thing to draw was the clock that was broken 2 days after you bought the car, so you could literally leave it sitting a year and a half, and it would start.
3: I think my first experience with a newer vehicle that I noticed was an 07 Tahoe that we had. And that was some of the first years where GM was really getting active with CAN bus networks and different things. And my wife went into a store, and I said, I'll just sit in here because it was a Sunday, and I was going to listen to the Vikings football game on the radio. Nothing better than listening to a radio game sometimes.
1: Mm-hmm.
3: But we weren't out there for very long, and all of a sudden, dead battery. We were out there for, probably 20 minutes with the radio on. And like, this isn't right.
2: Yeah, yeah.
3: But these newer vehicles, they'll drain a battery down in a hurry. Once you wake up that system and all these modules start coming alive, you're pulling a lot of amps through that circuit.
0: I had stereos that could kill a battery in 2 minutes.
3: Yeah, I know you did.
1: Does that help you out there, Greg?
0: All 8 of them.
2: It did. Yeah, I appreciate that.
1: Thanks very much for the call. And thanks for calling from Minnesota in summer versus from the Bahamas.
0: Saving us all
1: winter.
0: That long-distance charges, right?
1: It's so hot down here, you know.
3: I got a feeling that we're going to get a call from Greg from the Bahamas at some point. So. I sure hope he does.
0: Or from Husan in Bahrain.
1: Yeah, there you go. 866-594-4150. Let's talk to Brian. You're on the end of the Hood Show. Brian, what can we do for you?
4: I've got a 2019 Jeep Compass Trailhawk. But my question is, and I've heard umpteen different versions, about putting E88 in that vehicle. Some say yeah, some say no. You might end up with a vehicle lock, and I think, well, I'll come to the experts to find out just exactly, you know, if a guy can or should or should stay away from it.
1: Let's start with the term E88 versus E85, because those
0: just
1: are...
0: Just 88.
1: That's where I think we're having a lot of confusion lately, because some
0: pump label. When you pull up,
1: E85 is what we call

0: that product.
1: That means ethanol 85.
0: 88 is just the octane of that.
1: Any number printed on a pump without a letter prefacing it is the octane. If it's on the button to start, 91, 90, 88, 87.
0: So 88 and E85 are completely different things.
1: Right. E85 is ethanol content up to 85%. 88 on a pump is an octane number, but it also is synonymous with
2: E15.
0: Right.
1: Always. Never anything different. It's always E15. So, yes, you're fine. It won't do a thing to that vehicle. It'll run perfectly. You're not going to get vapor lock because you've got fuel pressure. You can't have a vapor lock when you have, you can have 100% alcohol in that tank. E100. You cannot vapor lock it on a modern fuel injected engine because you're under pressure. If you got at least 10 pounds of fuel pressure, you can't vapor lock E100. But if you have no fuel pressure, it's not going to run and you'll get a vapor lock. Vapor lock was very common on cars back in the early 90s, even with running E10, the 91, 90, 88. That could still happen. We were talking about cars with very low fuel pressure. Sometimes they'd be down on an old worn-out fuel pump, clogged fuel filter, 6 pounds, 4 pounds. It was pretty bad on throttle bodies, so people were getting a bad taste, and they still remember that.
0: So just to be clear, Brian, are you talking about 88 on the pump or E85?
3: Well, right where you had the car, I always put that, you know, the E87 out.
0: Okay.
3: And then I come out here to, you know, I live in Minnesota. We come out here one day, out here in 2000 one day, and I was going to get, you know, I was going to fill up the car. And I went to the truck stop, and the only thing they had on there was either premium or E88. And there I thought, well, I've always put an 87 in. People over there say, oh, it's not good for the car. 87 is better. You get cancer.
2: Okay. Just, I'm going to just say this just in a different way probably, but if you have that Jeep Compass and you see the pump says 87, that's the standard fuel. 88 says 88, that's E15. If you look at the fine print, it probably says it somewhere nearby. That's E15. No problem. If you go to a pump that has blenders, then you start seeing the E letter, and you might see E30. You might see E50. You might see the E85. And those are much higher alcohol contents, and you'd probably start, the higher you go up that scale, you'd start having some issues with how the vehicle would run. You'd turn on a check engine light initially because of the alcohol content, and then eventually it would start not running right. And the higher up that scale you get, I believe your vehicle could probably take E30 without much of a hiccup.
1: Yeah, but just stick to either the 88 on the big button or 87, you'll be just fine in that vehicle. It'll run well.
2: Nothing with an E in front of it would be best.
1: And ignore that. There's a lot of saying right now, go with the lowest at the pump. Well, the lowest dollar at the pump is E85, and you don't want to do that unless you have a flex fuel vehicle. And you don't. So don't do that.
0: By the way, good job, industry.
2: Way to confuse
0: everyone all the time. Brian, good luck. All right, let's take a quick break on the Under the Hood Show.
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4: 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You're on the Under the Hood Show. Michael, what can we do for you?
6: I have a 350 Chevy motor, came out of a 72 Chevy pickup, and it's got a fresh motor in it. It's got about 60,000 miles on it now. And did a complete tune-up, wires, distributor, vacuum advance. Of course, that came on the distributor, so it's got points. And I got this flutter in it. When I take off, it fires right up, okay? And then when I take off, it's got this flutter in it. And also, we just had the carburetor rebuilt. And I cannot figure out why it flutters. It's like it doesn't cut out all the way, but it just like kind of loses power. And I even checked the cam. I pulled the valve covers off and measured each lifter. And it seemed like they were like within tolerance. But I can't figure out why this thing does it.
5: Well, it could. Is this camshaft a stock lift and duration cam, or has it been upgraded?
6: Stock.
5: Okay. Well, that's good.
6: And I use the zinc every oil change.
5: That's even better. So you've got that. We got that down. So hopefully we still have plenty of vacuum. So that shouldn't affect some things, because vacuum leaks will do this. Also, low ignition voltage will do this, or a dwell problem will do this. So I would get rid. It's not going to hurt anything to get rid of that point distributor and get yourself an HEI distributor, like a 1976 to 79, 80, before they went computer controlled. Just you take it out, you drop it in on top dead center, you're fine. It works. Time it, and you're good.
6: Okay.

0: That'll help with any low voltage.
1: Is that the same as Petronix?
0: It's electronic. Well, no, you can buy a Petronix for it. That'll work just as well, too. I got one of those in Shannon's Range Rover. It's, you just take the cap off and boom, you bolt it on and it's an HE. Now it's an HEI. You've got a high energy coil sitting next to the distributor instead of the high energy ignition coil mounted in the distributor cap, which is fine. Then you don't have to take it out. You don't have to you can time it, but you don't have to move it.
2: And if you want to keep the original look of the vehicle, right, if that's something you would do, otherwise the General Motors HEIs rebuilt and stuff are widely available. It used to be hard to get
0: the Petronix unit is going to be so much better. That thing's amazing when it works.
1: I'm real familiar with Petronix. As a matter of fact,
0: I took
1: it out because I thought I had the tolerance on the adjustment on the Petronix inside the distributor a little bit off. So I adjusted that, and that didn't fix it either. So that's why I went back to the point. So I got a brand new coil and distributor, but the distributor's on points, and I got that set at about 18.
0: All right, so back up. You had the problem with that. You thought it might be ignition, so you tried adjusting that, which is the right thing to do, because it comes with a little piece of plastic to adjust that. You can just eyeball it, too, if you're really good. But you switched the points thinking you were going to fix that. I know somebody with a Range Rover had the same thing. And they had been going back and forth trying to figure out this with a box of parts.
2: It's a 68 Land Rover.
0: Same thing. They're both red.
1: Yeah.
0: If you have low voltage like this one did, it was only getting like 8 volts down to that thing. It didn't matter what you put in it. It's not going to work. And that thing fluttered for sure.
2: Oh, it fluttered
0: and
2: like crazy.
0: And when you got it under a load, it really
2: get to jerking.
0: Yeah, it was bad.
1: Okay, so are you talking about the voltage coming from the coil?
0: You want to check the voltage going into the positive side of the coil, the ignition voltage. That should be battery voltage there with the engine running. If it's way low, if it's 7 or 8 volts, you got a problem. And a lot of those had a resistor wire built into the power wire if it had a non-resistor coil from the factory. You're right on the edge.
1: Okay, I have to put a resistor on the dash to go to the coil because one of my techs told me I'd fry my points if I didn't have it on there.
0: No, you only put the resistor in if you don't have a resistor coil. Any modern coil is going to say resistor on it. So you either need a resistor, if it doesn't have a resistor coil, or if it doesn't have one, do it the other way. To prevent the points from burning up, you turn the key off. You leave it off. If you turn it on and not on accessory with the engine not running, you'll burn those points up. And you'll see that pretty quick, or even melt the wire. But if you've got a coil that says resistor on it, that's not required. You want to make sure you have proper voltage. But once that's done, make sure you don't have a vacuum leak, and then make sure that carburetor is not trying to crack open the secondaries too early. There's adjustments on those carburetors to when they start to open as you're opening the throttle, because if it's not a twin-pump carburetor, the double pumpers, it is not going to dump enough fuel in for the secondaries. If you start accelerating, you've got it at 30% throttle, and you've got secondaries that are cracked open already, it's going to fall on its face and flutter until it gets enough vacuum by engine momentum to pull that fuel in from the secondary. So you've got to watch that real close. But a few things to mess with. It sounds like it's just a fine-tuning issue, but I'd check that voltage first.
1: Berkeley one. What voltage should there be coming through?
0: Battery voltage. If you've got, with the engine running, if you've got 13.2 volts there, you should have within a half volt of that, whatever that battery's running at, with the engine running. Okay. And if, like I said, if it's down to 10 or 8, something's wrong.
2: Okay. All right, I think this 72 Chevy pickup is going to be orange today, I think.
3: Is it, I have a question. Don't tell us what color it is. Is it one color or two colors?
1: It's Battleship Gray, and it's in a 34 International pickup.
3: I was going to say gray.
2: Game over.
0: Me Michael. Too. Gray, Battleship gray. From an International. That's what I was thinking.
3: Michael, hold on a second. We're going to get you a hoodie. That is a Berkeley.
0: Look 'em up,
3: that's all sorts of Berkeley classic
2: it
3: there.
2: Is. It is.
3: 866-594-4150. Let's go to

0: Mississippi and talk to Tim. You're on the End of the Hood Show. Tim, what can we do for you?
1: Yes, sir. I've got a 2020 Buick Envision. It had 112 miles on it when I bought it 6 months ago. I was given $13,000 for it, just cash out. And after about 4 months driving it, I mean, it runs like it's brand new. I mean, the whole, I mean, it's like a brand new car to me. Best car I've ever had by far. And I'm 54 years old. But I've got a knocking sound somewhere, and it sounds like right outside of my driver's side door. I've taken it to 4 or 5 different tire shops and had them to check the tires all the way around. They've had it on the lift looking for something that would cause a knocking sound, and we can't find anything. What on earth could it be?
2: 2020 Buick Envision, and I'm assuming you meant 112,000 miles?
1: Yes, sir.
2: Okay. Because if you had 112 miles and you found that thing, that's good on. Hell of a buy.
3: Yeah. Good price.
4: Yeah. Is the knock steady and increases with road speeds, or is it random?
1: It does increase with road speed. It sure does.
4: Okay, but is it a steady knock, or is it random?
1: Time. Yes, sir. It sounds like that. It sounds exactly like a wheel speaking to fall off. That's what it sounds like.
4: A duck, duck, duck, duck, but it's steady. But it's faster and slower as you go. Okay, and so that's important because if it comes and goes, it could be different things. Does it matter where you're driving? Does sometimes it seem to not be there as much as others?
1: If I'm just driving around town, you don't hear it that much unless you hit a bump or something. Then you can slightly hear it. But the worst is when you get it on the highway and you get up to 30 or 40 miles, over 30 or 40 miles an hour, and you can hear it super bad. Well, it just puzzles me, man. Like I said, I tell the people in the tire shop, I said, you know, I just want to be safe, you know. I know they think I'm crazy.
4: I don't think it's tire.
1: But at first, they didn't hear it. But now they do, because over time, it's gotten louder.
4: I think it's a body part. It's probably not a tire. It's probably either the windshield trim or the molding or something. I had one the other day in a Honda CRV, and a little piece of the windshield trim was torn, and only in one direction. It depended on the wind. So only one direction I could really hear it at 70 miles an hour. The other direction I couldn't. In town, I couldn't hear it. But when you hit a little bump, you could hear it because it's plastic, that window trim, and it had a big crack in it. The air would get under it. And it would make the noise, and they said, that can't be it, but I could hear where it was at, and I rolled down the window and grabbed a hold of it, and it quit, and they're like, huh.
0: So in Tim's case,
4: maybe that you've got a piece of trim
0: somewhere
4: that's loose.
2: Get out the blue masking tape if that was the case.
4: You can do that, too. Use painter's tape and go around the trim on the window, a little spot at a time. Don't do the whole thing and see if you can find it or under on the side.
2: I'm going to look at Tim. Tim, you'd probably notice, wouldn't you think if it was more of a clatter-clatter than a knock-knock? You're defining something that sounds pretty deep.
4: Well, if you got a fender liner, too, or something.
2: Fender liners are bad, the trim underneath, but my daughter-in-law has an Envision, and she had a noise. Now, I'm just telling this because it was my own personal life experience. She kept hearing this noise, and we're like, nobody else could hear it. And finally, we took this thing stress tested a little bit on the drive right around the salvage yard here. And I found it. And it was the left rear sway bar link was broken. And it was broken in such a way that it had disjointed. And it would hammer against the sway bar in certain situations. And it was making a knock. And it came from the kind of the driver's side. It felt like under your feet. But it was actually coming from the left rear. And it was unusual that one was broken. They I don't know if it was something that got hit or if something happened, but the left rear sway bar was broken
4: on the Camaro, too, the left rear. And every once in a while, it would just go bang.
2: Yeah.
4: But
2: this sounds so steady.
4: But if he's got a tire that's slightly out of balance, you've seen him going on the road. If it's slightly out of balance,
2: it might be popping that sway bar that's

0: did very, very well. My sway bar link that was broken was sitting on top of itself.
1: Yeah, that's exactly
0: you
1: what it was.
0: You could not see it broken.
1: I looked underneath there from every direction.
0: It's attached.
1: And finally, I had Riley. I go, jump on this thing. And he was jumping on the – we had the door open. And we were hanging from one side. And all of a sudden, there it is. And it was like, it's right there. It was just a weird thing. They're hard to find sometimes.
0: Oh, yeah.
1: But is that an all-wheel drive Envision or just a front-wheel drive?
2: It's all.
1: All-wheel drive? You know, they're going to want to inspect and make sure they've looked at the shafts going to the back and all. I'm sure they're inspecting all that stuff. If it's rotating with noise, that still makes me think we got something like that going on. But check the sway bar links in the back.
3: And then fender liners and
1: all that kind of stuff.
3: Rattle things up down there.
1: Yeah.
3: All right, we're going to take a quick break. You are listening to the Under the Hood Show.
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6: Here's your Total Security of Southern Minnesota weather forecast. Ample sunshine expected today with daytime highs approaching 76. Winds out of the northwest, 8 to 15 miles an hour. Partly cloudy tonight, 54. Slight chance of rain showers tomorrow. High temperatures reach up to 72. Cloudy skies, mid-70s Monday and Tuesday with a chance of thunderstorms Tuesday. From the Weatherology Weather Center, I'm meteorologist Megan Mulford. Currently, it's 67 degrees.
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0: back, it comes back, because when it needs that extra demand for the amperage, you can't do it. And you either got corrosion in a battery terminal right on the end, like right where it hooks to the battery, and you can't see it because it's down inside the terminal. That's pretty common on those cars. Or the other place these cars had a huge problem with, especially if they've ever had a transmission or an engine put in them, there's a stud bolted into the transmission, and then to that stud, there's a nut that holds the cable on. Well, people screw in the studs by hand, and they maybe tighten up some of them, and when they put the nut on, it moves the stud. So now the stud's loose in the case, but the nut's on there good and tight. So you pull on the cable and say, oh, it's good and tight, but there's grease in the hole and it doesn't work and it loses contact. Or the ground has the same thing. It's grounded to the stud, and then the engine mounts isolate all that, so you don't have power and you're losing it, and then it comes back. So I would say check those very thoroughly. You can break it down and get a voltmeter out, check and find out exactly which connection it is that's bad. But I think that in this case, follow the negative cable from the battery down to the transmission, wiggle it, make sure that that's tight, the stud's tight that it's hooked to, and then take the cables off the battery, both of them.
1: Isn't it just dead?
0: Pull the cover off.
1: It's got enough juice to light the lights but not start it because it's been sitting?
0: It's on, but you click. He says everything goes off. They disappear. If it was dead, they'd go dim.
2: So he's got power, is what we're assuming.
0: They're going away, and then they come back. Usually that's an indication of either that terminal's got some green, you can peel the cover back on those GM ones and look at it, or it's going to be that ground. It almost sounds like it's that ground on that stud. I see so many like that.
2: We got him in a good connection, though.
1: Yeah.
2: I have to ask him some questions about the Saturn Vue.
1: Okay.
2: Have you owned this vehicle for a long time?
3: I have not. I actually purchased it from a friend of mine. And they parked it, and then after it got out of the hospital stay, that's when they decided they were going to use it, and it wouldn't do anything, so I purchased it.
2: Is it a four-cylinder with an automatic transmission?
3: Yeah.
2: All right. It works good?
3: Looks great.
2: Amen. keep it going. I've got some friends in the room here right now that we have been involved in Saturn Vues that had transmission problems that had to be taken off the face of the earth.
0: It probably had a transmission or two put in it, and that's probably what happened.
2: There's a good chance. So that's really good. I hope you can get that figured out, because when they worked good, they were good cars, and GM was trying to copy the Toyota mindset with the Saturn brand when they started that. And I think they worked pretty hard at it, but just, I don't know.
0: There was one last night on the highway, and
2: you saw one behind me. Okay.
0: And it was... Actually, it's kind of, does it scare anybody in this room when you're going down the highway and we're 80 here, so you set the cruise on 85, right? And you see a certain model of vehicle, you're 95. But when you see a certain model of vehicle and you say, that car is not safe to be following me at the speed I am going.
2: I don't worry about it if they're behind me.
1: Right. Ahead of me.
2: Now, if I'm passing them or they're ahead of me, then I'm getting by really fast.
0: An 08 Saturn Vue traveling at 85 miles an hour gives me a little concern.
1: Sure.
0: If it's good shape, no. But the shape that I told you about the control arm on the guy with the Toyota.
2: No, I don't. If you did, I forgot it.
0: Oh, you were gone. I told him 2 weeks ago, I'm going down the highway. I'm doing 80, so I'm speed limit. I'm going on the highway. I look at this car and I see it kind of do a thing. So it catches my eye. And I'm like, what's hanging underneath the car? And as I get a little closer, my curiosity gets me and I'm looking. The control arm where it mounts on the rear end of the driver's side control arm on this Toyota Corolla was off. It was just hanging there.
2: There
0: was nothing on the rear of the control arm to the body. You know how they rust out there? It was just hanging. And the guy driving the car. Of course, it's doing like this too, but he's trucking along at that speed like everything was great, and it is not uncommon. Since they pulled the inspection stickers on cars in Texas this last year, a year ago, my friends that have shops there have told me more cars have, they see them in weird places, wrecked, and just like, how did that happen? No inspection sticker. And that's some of the stuff that should never be on the road.
2: Well, let's take a second here as we wrap up the show, because chassis inspection is something, you mentioned the safety inspection.
0: A lot of places do it free.
2: But it's in our part of the world, we're seeing more and more and more where the underbodies of the cars are rusting at the crucial points
0: where they can't hold their parts on anymore.
2: Yeah, it's getting to be these cars get used.

0: used and used, and the average age of a vehicle is getting, you know, 12 years old on the road. And we just had a Dodge Avenger with the front cradle rusting. We see Ford Escapes. They got places where moisture pools on them, and then it rusts out the mount. And that's the whole
1: suspension. Looks great.
0: Yeah, the vehicles look good.
1: One out of every 20 vehicles that comes into our shop for an engine or transmission, they're ready to spend thousands of dollars and get that job done because the car still sells for $10,000 or more. They come in and they tell me, I can't fix it. Why? It's rusted beyond repair. You cannot drive this car. I can put my hand through the frame on your Toyota, your Chevy pickup, your Toyota.
0: Yep, we had one just recently. We had a very low mileage 2001 Silverado 2500, like 130,000 miles on it. And
1: rear end.
0: The rear frame was just gone. It was just totally gone. Not safe at all. If you hooked a trailer to it, it would broken half.
1: Yeah.
0: And we're just seeing more and more of that. So if you're going to buy an older vehicle, definitely take it somewhere and have them get a used vehicle inspection done, a physical inspection, and have them check. It's okay if there's rust on the rocker panels and there's rust on the box and the fender wells. But when it starts getting into those crucial points that are, that's your safety going down the road.
1: It's good and safe. People still put engines and stuff in those because if you've got a farm truck and it's beat up and it's rusty on the outside, but it's still secure and solid, you might be better off spending $5,000 or $6,000 and putting a reman engine in that to keep working that truck if the air and everything works, or fix it, than to go spend $30,000 to $40,000 on another one that you're just going to go beat up.
2: That'll do it for this hour of the Under the Hood Show. Thanks for listening.
3: With Russ Evans, this is Shannon Nordstrom thanking you for tuning into the Nordstrom's Under the Hood Show. 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
5: Some new information. I'm Paul Stevens, Fox News. White House envoys Jared Kushner and Steve Witkoff will reportedly be in Switzerland today. This for the first round of talks on a potential Iran nuclear agreement.
6: Pakistan is also sending their interior minister, the Swiss, releasing a statement saying diplomats from various countries currently present are continuing their efforts to maintain the dialogue. For reasons of confidentiality, no further information can be provided regarding those present or the discussions. There's still been no official word from the Iranians on when they will arrive in Switzerland for talks. President Trump expressing his desire to get these negotiations moving.
7: They have to make a deal, otherwise we will do things that won't make them happy, but I don't think it's going to get to that. I think it's going to be very good. Remember, if we do that, then all of a sudden you're not going to have the oil flowing out of the strait too quickly.
6: This as Israel and Hezbollah agreed to reinstitute a shaky ceasefire yesterday amid their fighting in southern Lebanon.
5: And Iran's joint military command now says the Strait of Hormuz is closed again, citing continued Israeli attacks in Lebanon. And that update from Fox's Max Gordon. President Trump at Joint Base Andrews unveiling the new Air Force One.
7: Over its lifetime, that aircraft traveled to 96 countries on 223 international trips and flew over 6 million miles.
5: And the president talking about previous Air Force Ones. This Boeing 747, equipped with Starlink, a satellite high-speed internet service developed by SpaceX. Now, the new plane was actually, you might remember, a gift to the president last year by Qatari officials in an effort to strengthen relations between the U.S. and Qatar. Following his time in office, the $400 million plane is set to be donated to a future presidential library. 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
8: Neil McDonough portrays Jesus. Stacey Keach, Sean Astin, Michael York, and Kristen Bell provide the voices for some of Jesus' notable followers. 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
1: Rudy Knapp is our guest this time around, and boy, oh boy, does he have such a great story and a fabulous book, Legacy, Building Your Kingdom, A Divine Blueprint, Command Your Purpose, Secure Your Future, and Leave a Legacy for Generational Impact. His story is so intriguing. He's got 15-year-old twins, so you can imagine what that's like. He's been a teacher for 23 years. And he is dealing with his mother's dementia, and you know how tough that can be. And he's got some good insights into that and into legacy and all these five pillars of life that can change your life for sure, and you can get that impact. So, Rudy, thanks so much for coming on to share your story.
2: Oh, thank you so much. I appreciate this opportunity. I love sharing the story, and I love having conversation just like this.
1: So, first of all, let's talk about you and the road to becoming a teacher. You know, it's a profession that now there are so many that would probably make great teachers, they're interested in it, but they don't see the highway for it. They don't see what that can lead to or how they can grow that career. And it is a rewarding career, and I'm sure you'll tell the listeners the same thing. But what's sent you in that direction?
2: You know, it's interesting. Going through the process of how I became a teacher, you know, walking into college,

0: deciding, you know, what was my purpose? Like, how do I impact this world in a positive manner? And I just looked back at myself and I said, well, who were the influences on myself? Well, my parents, for sure, are an influence on me. My coaches in sports and how great they were. And a lot of my coaches were my teachers. So when I looked back at what influenced me, I wanted to influence others. And so I went into that role of being a teacher, and I will tell you, it is a very rewarding role. It is something that, unless you've done it on a day-to-day basis for a long period of time, we really don't see how hard that profession can be. There is some things that a lot of people don't recall as difficult when they sat in a classroom and they remember seeing their teacher, but they don't see what's happening behind doors. So this profession is very difficult. It is connection with people. It is going through and talking to students and learning about their lives and making a positive connection with them. And then also understanding that I care about you. And if I don't build that relationship with each and every student that I have, they're not going to get the full effect of what we're trying to do in the classroom. I believe that it is definitely a difficult position to be in. I see a lot of people leave the profession right away because it isn't just summers off like some people might think it is. And this is a profession where you can use your purpose in life to be able to build on and help others while you're working on what your life purpose is.
1: So how do you keep it fresh? How do you keep yourself, you know, I hate the word motivated, but, and obviously we can see and hear that in your voice that you're that person that, I think can start yourself up. And especially when you are somebody who's designed a blueprint, even have, you've written a book about it, but how do you keep it real? How do you keep coming back after a couple of decades?
0: Well, I think that it's about what you are doing in your own life, your personal life, that helps you relate to what's happening in that classroom. So with me, the evolving process of what I've become in my life as I continue to grow, because we're life learners, everybody's a life learner. And as you continue to grow, and again, writing a book, I started a podcast, I have a life coaching business. So I'm starting to evolve outside of the classroom, but also I take it right into the classroom. So that life coaching building is in my classroom, and it becomes something that's refreshing because I get hands-on data every single day from students, from them looking at me and learning from this. So I love that idea of like putting it into the classroom along with academic growth.
1: And, you know, so it's interesting. So here you are working with younger people, and as a life coach, you could work with people of all ages. How did you get into that, and what's that like?
0: It's been great. You know, it's a newer business for me. I started this business just over about a year and a half ago. The clients that I've had, I love the success. I mean, it's an intrinsic value for me to look at other people grow and get to a point of where they want to be in their life. I have a 17-year-old boy that I was working with in the weight room. He really wanted to build on his physical pillar. So we've talked about the five pillars of life that I mentioned in my book, but one of them is the physical pillar. And I'm very big into fitness and health, and I really wanted to help him grow. He was in the band. He's somebody that was just, you know, wanting to get himself to a point where his life was physically where he could hold the drum and he can be in the drum line and he can do these certain things. And then also, you know, he wants to be a fireman. So we talk about life. Where do you want to be? What are your goals? We get into those kind of things. But what was great about him is to see his progress in like a 3-month span of working with him, not just in physical building and physically becoming fit, but also in life. It is amazing to see the mindset of how he's changed on what he thinks about life and then how he's approaching life, especially with the physical pillar, but also mental. So yeah, I've had some great experiences with life coaching. I think that when we look at the concept of life coaching, it really is about the same thing this book is about. It's about building yourself up, building your kingdom. And when you build your kingdom, you build those kingdoms around you. And now it's a positive effect that is going to last a generational impact. And that's really the point of the whole book.
1: Yeah, you know, and it's interesting, too, because you work with younger people and giving us that example of somebody that you did life coaching with. If younger people were able to work on things that you've already just barely mentioned here, and we're going to talk more.

0: about that as we continue our conversation. Would it make a difference with their mind, with how they think, with how they pursue life, with how they can, I don't want to say control, but can feel like they have a sense of self a little bit more?
1: Oh, absolutely. I mean, the identity factor in people is one thing that we really have to hone in on. Just the identity idea of who am I? What is my purpose? And so when I look at younger people, including my 15-year-old twins and two different people, twins, but two different people, it is really interesting to see how they're evolving as individuals. And I believe that everybody has core values. So we want to establish your core values. And then also, I also believe we have family core values, what we all exist in our family name. But for them personally and for younger people, we're establishing this identity, how you are as a student, how you are as a person, what is your purpose in life? And if we can give them some sort of knowledge of a blueprint where we can say, hey, look, this is something that works, and we can follow that along with adding whatever else that you want in life, whatever parts of your life that you want to add into it, you may be able to have a track of blocking out all of the distractions in life, right? We have so many. We have social media. We have a lot of different things that are distractions in life, but really focusing on where do I want my life to go? Where do I want it to end in this happiness, this peace at the end of all life? Where is it going to go? Well, how does that work? How is that blueprint? How are those steps put in place? And this book gives you strategies. It gives you activities. It gives you journaling. It gives you an idea of sitting back and looking at stories that you can relate to. And at a young age, maybe they're not going to do audits about their life at that young of an age, but they can use this book as they go through life and always refer back to it.
0: Yeah. For you growing up, did you have anything like that?
1: Nothing like that. I wish I had something like that. I wish I had guidance like this. I wish I had life coaching like this. I had my dad and I had my mom, and I had some things that were really great. And I will always talk about legacy and how they created their legacy, and I turned out to have my legacy because of it. So they built a kingdom. I built my kingdom based on their kingdom, our core values, our family core values. And this is the same concept.
0: As we continue with our special guest, Rudy Knapp, dealing with a mother relatively pretty young, suddenly being hit with dementia. That's next on the show.
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7: Thanks for hanging with us, everybody, listening to the show. And we're speaking with Rudy Knapp, talking to him about what happens in your life when suddenly your mother is diagnosed with dementia. And, you know, Rudy, here you are. You're in your late 40s. You have these two twins. You've got a family life that's thriving. And you're very close to your mother and your sisters. And then suddenly you start to see things that are happening with her and you realize something's wrong. So talk about what it was like dealing and dealing today with your mom's lack of memory.
8: Yes. I mean, it's a huge impact on my life. I mean, about 6-7 years ago, we have found that the early signs of dementia happened with my mom. And, you know, we talk about legacy, and it's interesting talking about my mom now, where she's at now versus where she was. And it's such a world of difference to see the process that she's gone through with dementia. And to a point of, my mom was an amazing woman. I mean, she was the one that would go out and talk to every person. She'd go to 7 different grocery stores just because she had coupons, but also because she wanted to, you know, talk to every person. They knew her by name. She knew everyone in the town. She was, you know, busybody, loved talking to people, always smiling, always laughing, and would do everything. I mean, she was a great support for us, but also when we talk about legacy, she brought empathy to me. She brought empathy to her 4 kids that she had. So it's a mindset of looking at where she was and what I have taken from her. And then we talk about dementia, and I saw the stages where, you know, the little forgetful things in the stages early on. Some people say there's 7 stages. Some people say there's 3 stages. I've done a lot of research on dementia. And stage 1 is, you know, forgetting your words and little things that we forget to do, picking up. We started noticing forgetting to come pick up my children. She would take them to school in the morning when we'd go to work. And so it was really, when we started catching those little things, you know, we became aware of this, and then it turned into some other things that would happen with her where stories were made and it just weren't true. And those early signs were very difficult for me because what I had to do is I had to be, you know, the one that was taking things from her. So I became the parent, and it was really difficult for me personally to be able to have to go and take away your car that you're not driving anymore.

0: because you're getting lost when you're driving, and take away your phone because you're calling people from another country that you don't know. And it's very difficult to be in that situation, because now I'm somebody that still relies on my mom. Is, you know, that's my mom, and she's the greatest thing, and she gives me advice, and she's amazing too. Now I'm trying to help her. And so there is a difference in how you approach dementia when you don't understand it. And she was 66 years old when she first started. She's 73 years old now. So we're at a point where she doesn't know who we are. She doesn't exist in her mind. She doesn't know our name. She doesn't know any of us. But she also physically has deteriorated. So that early dementia has dropped so quickly. And it also turns into, you know, she's actually on hospice, which in hospice, you know, we usually think of you have a few, you know, few weeks left, but this is a situation where we don't know a time frame. So with my mom, it's very difficult, you know, to look at her and talk about the situation, because she has been so great to us, and she's not that same person.
1: Wow. What, and you know, you're describing you had to take away the car, you had to be the parent, the phone calls to people she didn't know. What was the scariest thing that happened along the way to saying, okay, we got to really put our foot down and we got to deal with this?
0: There's so many different stages that she went through that I noticed one of the biggest things was just not being able to, she would try to leave and she would try to just go and, you know, being lost, and she didn't know where she was. So she would try to leave the house, and then there was things where the anger stage came into play. Very scary for us was, you know, one time, you know, early on when she still did drive, being lost in her car, not in our town, long gone. And then being able to say, well, wow, how did we even get you back, number one? And then also at that point, really understanding that a change has to be made right away. We have to take this car. We have to change. We have to get care. You know, all of that comes all at one time. And it's very, very disheartening to think about. But also when the anger stage came into play, and a little bit of throwing and hitting and those things come into play with people that go from so happy, so, you know, loving to seeing anger, seeing someone completely different that's not your mom. And that's really disheartening. That's one of those signs that we were very upset with.
1: You know, I've talked to other people. We've had other people on the show that have dealt with it with a spouse and whatnot. And then there's these days in the beginning where everything seems fine. This is a good day. Then suddenly you're out in public at a meal, like, oh, let's go to a restaurant. And then what you just described, the anger, that kind of thing, throwing food happens. And it's really, really tough to see that person that you knew is solid and there and fun and interesting just deteriorate right before your eyes.
0: Oh yeah, it's very difficult. It's almost a switch at times. Early on, it was a switch. It was, this is a great day, you know who I am, we're having a good conversation, to something completely different. She would tell you a story about where she was or where she did, and some of this stuff just changes in her mind and doesn't really understand what's actually happening in that moment. So, you know, there's a resort back to her childhood at one of the stages. So you'll go back to your childhood, and she wants her mom, and my grandma had already passed away, so she wasn't involved. And so she wanted to go to her house, and she wanted to put pictures of herself when she was a kid on the walls. And it was just, there's so many different things that come into play. It's really, really something that is eye-opening for me, because I've never experienced that before. But also, you know, for our entire family, it's something that will weigh on your entire family. But yes.
1: So how do you decide then, did you do memory care? How do you decide, okay, now this is what we have to do?
0: When her body started deteriorating, there was 24 hours that was needed care, and it was just not capable of us to do. And so at that point, we were saying, we need to get her a nurse. We need to get her 24-hour care. We need to get her something that can have some sort of interaction with people as well, because you want to keep that interaction. We talk about, you know, doing puzzles and coloring books and things like that to keep her mind active. And we found a place that would give her that opportunity to talk to other people on a daily basis and to be able to get full care. I mean, at that point, her body started not working. And so at that, we needed showering, we needed changing. You know, she's in a wheelchair now, but at the moment that we went in, it was capable of some things and not capable of a lot of things. So yeah, at that point, we had to change, and we had to get her into a facility.

0: facility that was capable of taking care of what she needed in life. We wanted her to have still a happy life as much as she can.
1: Yeah, and the good thing you and I talked off the air is that you're able to visit her. She's close by, close enough that for you, for your comfort anyway, you can certainly go and see her, and another sibling can do the same thing, right?
0: For sure. I have two sisters. I have a brother that passed away when he was 16, and we can talk about that too as far as some of the things that happened with my mom and what I believe in dementia. But yes, both of my sisters are 15 to 20 minutes away, just like I am, and we all can go visit, and we can definitely be part of still seeing how she is and talking to her and, you know, hoping that there is something inside her that really remembers us.
1: Once again, our special guest is Rudy Knapp. Coming up, we talk about losing a brother at 12 years old, the impact that had on him, and going from a dreamer to a doer. That's next.
2: 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Stay tuned to Amazing Americans.
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4: Here's your Total Security of Southern Minnesota weather forecast. Ample sunshine expected today with daytime highs approaching 76. Winds out of the northwest, 8 to 15 miles an hour. Partly cloudy tonight, 54. Slight chance of rain showers tomorrow. High temperatures reach up to 72. Cloudy skies, mid-70s Monday and Tuesday with a chance of thunderstorms Tuesday. From the Weatherology Weather Center, I'm meteorologist Megan Mulford. Currently, it's 67 degrees.
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1: One of the things people talk about now is what can we do to prevent memory loss, or could we stave off dementia? And we're back with Rudy Knapp, our special guest. And Rudy, I know you're a big researcher and you've dived into this a little bit. What can you tell us?
0: I'm a big component of the stress on your body and your life that comes about can actually lead to some of these other issues that we have later on in life. I mean, I also believe that there are some physical things that probably happened in life that can lead to dementia as well, you know, doing some research. But with my brother passing away, I was 12 years old, and my brother had a tragic

0: accident at 16. And one of the things with my mom having to deal with that throughout her entire life, losing a child is the worst thing I think you can possibly go through as a parent. I can only imagine it's very disheartening, even to think of time in general, as my brother was 16 years old and my kids are 15. Well, my kids have almost lived on this earth as almost as long as he has. And have gone through, I'm 46 years old. So when I look at this, that was so long ago, 30 something years ago. It's also the idea that he was a huge impact on what happened with her mind going forward in her life. I mean, you have to deal with the loss of a child, and that's very difficult. I believe that, you know, my siblings and myself, one of the things that I'm really big on is keep your mind stimulated, keep your body stimulated, keep moving. And also, what are we eating? Because sometimes the things that we're eating can lead to, you know, some of these different things that happen in our brains. And so with me, yes, there's a fear of dementia and Alzheimer's for our own selves. I mean, one of the worst things that I see firsthand in real time is losing your mind and not understanding things and not being able to use your brain or speak or, you know, function. And that's the most disheartening thing in life. And when I look at that, I look at how can I preserve myself so I'm around for my kids. So we talk about this word legacy. And my mom, one thing that she did was she was a lifelong smoker. And being a lifelong smoker, a lot of people have direct relation from smoking to dementia. And I've never smoked in my life. So I hope that when we start looking at data and we start looking at what truly has happened to her and really what's going on with dementia, I don't know all the facts. I mean, I'm trying to research and find things. But we also look at it and say, well, what can we do for ourselves so we're there for our own children? And I, again, going back to why is this so important for me, I want my kids to have my words. I want them to always be able to hear Dad's voice on a podcast, in my book when I write them. I want them to have all of this because right now I would do anything to have my mom's words. And it's very disheartening.
1: Was that part of what led you to doing the podcast?
0: Exactly what's led. It's so funny how it's all transpired for me. My life kind of changed about 6-7 years ago when she went through this. My own physical being, my own mental being, and what I was doing with my life. I have always had thoughts about doing and wanting, and I preach now, be a doer, not a dreamer. And as that process, if you think about what that means to you, we all dream of everything. I want this, or I want to go on vacation, or I want to be this in life, or I want to help with this, but we don't take that step. I'm a person that takes a step every single time because I've seen the other half of that before. Before my mom got sick, okay, this is luxury. This is me stagnant. This is me just going through emotions. Whereas when I notice that life is so short and knowing that my mom has gone through this, I'm not going to live the rest of my life without doing. And so it is. It's a purpose thing for me. I saw my mom go through this, and it changed my mentality of I want to start something where I could give back to my children in real time. I believe purpose and I believe your legacy doesn't exist after you're gone. I believe your legacy exists while you're living it. You're passing it forward to your kids right now. You're passing it forward to your people, not just your kids, but like people that are important to you. You may not have kids, but you're passing it to your nieces and nephews. You're passing it to your sisters. You're passing it to whoever in your life where you are standing here and you're saying, I want to give back to you. And then you can take whatever it is from me. It's just like perspective. I can listen to you, Kate, and say, I love your perspective on this. And I can also listen and say, maybe I don't agree with that perspective. This is how we grow in life. We grow by listening to perspective, having a great conversation, listening for understanding, and speaking for understanding, right? So I want to speak so you can understand me, but I also want to listen so that you can, for me to understand what is your perspective. If I add to my own perspective by listening to yours, I'm growing. And this is what I think people forget about. So as I went through and made this podcast, it was about me giving back to my kids. That was the whole point of it at first. And then it grew and then it became something where, you know, people really wanted and gave me their perspective and supported and loved the idea that I get the chance to go out there. It was stepping outside my comfort zone. I got out of my comfort zone to say, I can do this, even if I was really apprehensive at first. But I got a chance to stand out and say what I feel and back it up with conversation and be able to include my son on one of

0: the one of the podcasts. I'm trying to get my daughter on, and she's really fighting that. But I'd love to get my daughter on there, as my son's been on there. It's just very cool to be able to throw out there and do something outside your comfort zone and try to give back. And if someone takes one little thing from me in this book, in my podcast, in my life coaching business, and it helps their life, that's part of my purpose. That's what God has given me, to go forward and help people in a broader sense. I think you and I talked about this once, where we talked about, what is purpose? Purpose is not just being a teacher. That's my profession, but it is a realm of my purpose. My purpose has a huge realm. It is life coaching. It is podcast. It is writing a book. It is being a dad. It is all of these things possible that come forward to pass on and be able to help other people. I want them to have growth, confidence. I want them to have the best of their ability in life so that they live happy and at peace. And that's really where it all stemmed from.
1: And, you know, the other thing that you talk about that I think is so important for people listening, everything you said right there, if they can take away from this conversation, that idea of growth, no matter how old you are, you're never too old to stop growing or learning or any of that and look at different perspectives. But you also talk about something, and you touched on it a little bit before, too, is the dreamer thing about you're a doer, not a dreamer. So you actually take the step. And you talk about, in your book, you talk about this too, you talk about consistency. You talk about chasing headlines, you know, the intensity, but then where's the consistency? So there's so many things that are just out there unfinished and blown in the wind, really.
0: Yes. I talk about this in my book, and it's really, the book is actually, like we said, you have actionable items to do. You have journaling, you have stories, you have a lot of taking a step. Instead of just talking about the idea of something, we're talking about taking actionable steps. And it is becoming a doer. And to me, when you look at wanting something, there is always one thing that I preach. And I've probably talked to many, many people about this, because I believe this is very simple, but it's also something that is inherited in every aspect of your life and any example you can come up with. I talk about sacrifice. So sacrificing comes first before you can create a discipline. Discipline is what you're trying to accomplish, right? So if I'm trying to accomplish, you know, getting in shape and being healthier, then my discipline is to exercise and to eat better. So if I want those two things to exist and I want, you know, to become healthier in general, I have to sacrifice something. And most of the time, what we're going to sacrifice is time, comfort, and money, right? Those are the three things that we will sacrifice mostly. So if I sacrifice, it can lead to a discipline, but discipline doesn't exist without consistency. And that's what you just mentioned a minute ago. That consistency factor has to come in play. I believe sacrifice leading to discipline, which only happens with consistency, is the only way that you grow as a person. It's the only way that we call success. When you grow, it's success. That's what I call success, growth. So think about any example. I'll tell you that same example. If I talk about in my book, you have to be in control of the fork. The fork is what you put on your fork to eat. You have to be in control of that. So if you decide that you're not going to eat healthy, then you're not sacrificing. You're sacrificing your comfort, right? If you don't go to the gym, or if let's just say you go to the gym one time, or you exercise one time, are you going to tell me that you're in shape? Are you going to tell me that you're healthy? No, you know what happens then, right? So we talk about you have to go consistently. And it only, that discipline doesn't happen. It doesn't become a habit until you consistently go.
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1: Once again, Rudy Knapp joins us. And Rudy, you're talking about this acronym LOST that you created: lazy, out of control, stagnant, and tortured. And you really apply this to people you work with. Like one of your clients who started going to the gym, and what happened to her when she was consistent?
2: I want you to be there at 5 a.m. because now you're sacrificing sleep, you're sacrificing time, so that you know it's going to happen. After work, sometimes you got family, you got kids, you got things going on. Sometimes it's very hard to sacrifice. So why not do it while they're sleeping if you have the capability? So you got to be there at 5 o'clock, not 5:01. You got to show up for 45 minutes, and you know what? You got to make sure that you're not on your phone the whole time. You're actually doing something physical. I don't care what you do in the gym. Just do it for 30 straight days, no rest days, and see where you're at. And she did. So with her, she did it. And after literally after 1-2 weeks, it was her telling me her hip doesn't hurt anymore. And she would check in with me every day. You got to send a picture to me, check in with me. Hey, I'm at the gym. Show me a picture. You're there. And then a week later, she got a promotion at her job, or she got kind of a increase at her job. And she's very confident in herself and she feels good. She's asking me after 2 to 3 weeks, what should I be doing? I want to do something intentional in the gym. And, you know, asking for more, not just doing it because she has to, but asking because she wants to do it. You know, we get to day 30 and I said, oh, how do you feel tomorrow? You know, you get your rest day. How do you feel? I said, what are you going to do? She said, I'm going to go right back to the gym. She goes, I work out. Instead of I'm trying to work out, I'm trying to get healthy, I work out. I'm a gym person. And to me, that changes your mentality. That changes who you are. That changes you, how you identify yourself. And we talked about identity earlier, correct?
1: Yeah.
2: She's now identifying herself as someone healthy that can do this. She has confidence in herself and she can actually go through and accomplish what her goals are. Different.
1: So interesting, because you think about if we had met you before, you know, 10 years ago, while you might have done some of the things you're talking about, now it's, if somebody in your life knows you, it sounds like you're 180 degrees different with all the things that you've worked on yourself.
2: 100%, completely different. I have a story of Rudy in my book, very vulnerable story, but it talks literally about where I've come from and where I'm at. Physically, number one, mentally is the most important. And then spiritually, and if we want to talk real quick about spiritually, we'll go back to my brother, Rob. I am a big component of this idea of you can find some sort of silver lining or some sort

0: positive out of every situation, even the worst of all worst situations, even the worst of the negative. You know, my brother passing away is the worst thing that I've had to experience in my life. But when I look at that and I think about those ideas, what did I gain from that situation? And I've had to go back and really ponder this. I had to learn this later in life and actually realize what it actually meant to me in my life. And I didn't realize it when it happened, but I realize it now. And one of the things was I found God. I found God from my brother passing away. I didn't have that in my life. And when we grew up, we weren't very church-going people. I was in sixth grade. Seventh grade, we got baptized because my brother did pass away. So it was the right thing to do, my parents thought. We got baptized. And from that moment on, I decided to go from an anger at God for a couple months, you know, after it happened, to I'm going to trust in God. And I walked to the church every Sunday. I did it by myself from seventh and eighth grade throughout high school. I became someone that involved myself with God and had a relationship with God from that moment on. And if that didn't happen, I don't know if I would have that. I also learned from my brother to not take life so serious, that it is short. And realistically, my brother was the jokester and he was the funniest guy in the room. And he was the best person to have in the room to make you laugh. And instead of being so serious all the time, I learned this later in life. I have to enjoy myself as well. We have to take those little trips. We have to go have fun. You got to enjoy your kids, right? So there are so many little things that you can learn from these situations, even when it's horrible. You have to look at past that because life has to go on. And how do you change who you are as a person is going to come back to what is your mentality? How do you change the way you think? How do we control our narrative? There's so much that comes into play.
1: Well, even you said that with your mother, what you wanted to leave your kids because you don't have her words while you watch her go through dementia.
0: Yes. I mean, how many times do we take for granted our calling our mom, our dad, or just getting help? I mean, my dad is a huge help for me. My dad is somebody that I still rely on. He's somebody that is the bedrock, is what I put in my book, of my foundation of hard work and dedication. I mean, I am who I am as far as what my consistency is, my discipline, those things that I have in my life because of him. I watched it every day. I saw him becoming a man and taking care of his responsibility. I mean, these are things that we can stand and have a conversation about, but it is about legacy. It created a legacy, passing it forward to me. And I'm doing the same thing. I just had to open my eyes and see it. And finally, it took my mom going through a hardship for me to see it.
1: Yeah. Wow. So as that's happening with your mom, and gosh, we certainly wish you and your family the best in dealing with that. Your book only just came out recently. So what was it like putting this book together?
0: You know, it's such a surreal experience because we talk about how we speak about ourselves, right? We have to understand self-talk is so important, and people don't realize that, but it is. It's a way to trick your mind to understand, stop putting yourself down. And so at first I started writing. I just literally came up with this idea of I want to write and I want to put my words on paper. And I didn't have any end result in play. I didn't have a goal of end result. I wanted to write. And it went hand in hand with my podcast. And it was me standing down and saying, okay, I'm just going to try this. And at first it was like, I'm not a writer. I would convince myself that until I started doing it. That was the step forward to actually write a sentence, write a paragraph, write a page, write a chapter, continue on and continue to write. And as I did that, it literally changed my thought process of I am a writer. I have something concrete in front of me. I stepped forward and did something and I became a writer. And it took me over a year to write, a year and a couple months. And I got to a final conclusion. And I said, wow, this is actually a final product, and I'm proud of it. And I'm proud of myself for doing it. I'm proud of stepping outside my comfort zone and actually doing something that I think can help other people. You know, in the same sense, like, I was trying a million things because I'm at that point in my life where I can do it. I don't do I can'ts anymore. I do I can'ts. I went through a program called 75 Hard by Andy Frizzella, I believe his last name is. And it is a mental changing program. And I'll tell you what. And he's a big podcaster. I think you probably know who he is,
1: yeah.
0: if anybody there.
1: Yep.
0: And one thing with his program really changed the way I looked at I can't versus I can. And I think that I can mentality is what everybody needs to have. If you can change your brain to say I can, even when the situation is not ideal, even when, you know, there's some things that come into play that might keep you from, you still have a

0: And we want to tell everyone again, name of your book is Legacy, Build Your Kingdom, A Divine Blueprint, Command Your Purpose, Secure Your Future, Leave a Legacy for Generational Impact. You can get that, of course, on Amazon, Barnes & Noble, wherever great books are sold. When people, of course, they're hearing your story, but when people read your book, what do you hope they take away?
1: I truly hope one thing that they take is they can use this as a resource anytime in their life. To go back to a chapter, we talk about five pillars, life, spiritual uplift, the mental health growth, the physical temple or physical enhancement, the career and financial development, and then your relationship intelligence. One of the big chapters is relationship intelligence. How do you speak with people? How are you in a relationship? I talk about this concept of CIRCLE, which is it's an acronym for what a great relationship or a very successful relationship can be. And if you're talking about going through some hardship, build your pillars so you build your kingdom. When you build yourself, you build those around you, the rest of their kingdom starts building. Everybody has their own kingdom. You have yours, I have mine. You are queen of your kingdom. I am a king of my kingdom. When you build it up, you're starting to build your legacy as you go. And I believe what I really want them to understand is pass this down to your people. Pass it to your kids. Pass it to your important people. Pass down what you're doing in life generations from now. I want in this book them to take something which I know they'll relate to. Anyone that reads this book has to relate to this in real life. Whatever the story is in those five pillars, you definitely can relate. Micro versus macro is a big chapter for me. And then micro talks a little bit about your daily tasks. Micro thinking, every day, consistency, like you talked about, turns into macro goals.
0: Rudy Knapp, thanks so much for coming on.
1: I appreciate you so much. Thank you, Kate.
0: I'm Kate Delaney. We'll be back next week with another inspiring story.
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5: This is Casey in Hollywood. 3 weeks from now, American Top 40 gets down and boogies with a survey of the 40 top hits of the disco era. Our exclusive countdown of the 40 biggest songs to hit in American discos and on the pop charts. You've got 3 weeks to get in the mood, and this song ought to help. It's the Village People at number 25. We're

0: review of all the number one songs of the 70s from the AT40 archives of July 1974. That was the Hughes Corporation with Rock the Boat, the 104th number one record of the decade. This is American Top 40 in Hollywood, California, and we're counting down the most popular songs in the 50 states. I'm Casey Kasem. We'll continue with this survey of the week's biggest hits in just a moment. Don't go away.
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3: Here's your Total Security of Southern Minnesota weather forecast. I'm meteorologist Megan Mulford. Mainly sunny skies this afternoon, with daytime highs approaching 76. Winds out of the northwest, 8 to 15 miles an hour. Partly cloudy skies tonight, lows dip down to about 53. Cloudy skies tomorrow, slight chance for showers. Daytime highs approaching 72. Mid-70s Monday and Tuesday, with a chance for storms Tuesday. From the Weatherology Weather Center, I'm meteorologist Megan Mulford. Right now, 70.
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0: This is Casey Kasem in Hollywood. You know, this next artist hasn't been touring the country promoting his latest album because he's been touring the country playing the lead role in a stage production of Grease. Here's actor-singer Rex Smith. He moves up three to number 12 with You Take My Breath Away.

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4: Here's your Total Security of Southern Minnesota weather forecast. Lots of sunshine this afternoon, with daytime highs approaching 76. Winds out of the northwest, 8 to 15 miles an hour. Partly cloudy skies tonight, lows dip down to about 53. Chance for showers tomorrow, high temperatures reach up to 72. Cloudy skies expected. Mid-70s Monday and Tuesday, with storms likely Tuesday. I'm weatherology meteorologist Megan Mulford. Right now, it's 71 degrees.
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6: Now, from the AT40 archive. Another of the number one songs of the 70s. We're up to July 1974, and this was Billboard's 105th number one record of the decade. Rock Your Baby by George McRae.

Wind and Fire with the Emotions at number 10, moving up 9 big notches with Boogie Wonderland. This is Casey Kasem on American Top 40 in Hollywood, and now we're up to that smash by the artist whose desire to make it in the business was so strong that to cut his first demo, he took his wife's life savings and set out on a 350-mile round trip on foot. This is the story I told you when his previous hit was on the charts a couple of months ago. Back in the early 60s, Herbert Feimster was serving a hitch with the Navy in Providence, Rhode Island, all the time dreaming of someday becoming a recording star. Well, Herb heard about a studio in New York City where he could have a demo recorded for $250.

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8: I'm Joe Don Rooney from Rascal Flatts, and I absolutely love being a part of this band. It's an honor and really a lot of fun. Sometimes, though, you can feel the pressure to perform night after night. It can get stressful. Thankfully, I know my bandmates will look out for me, and I'll look out for them. 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
12: This is Casey in Hollywood, and this 40-year-old singer has just been quietly turning out one hit after another during the past 3 years, both pop and country. It's Kenny Rogers climbing 2 steps to number 8 with the number 1 country song this week, She Believes in Me.

0: She Believes in Me. Survey song number 8. It moves up a couple of notches, and it's Kenny Rogers' latest on American Top 40.
1: Number 7.
0: Ricky Lee Jones moves up a notch, second week in the top 10 with Chucky's In Love.

0: Anita Ward on AT40 at number 3 with a recent number 1 disco and the current number 1 soul song, Ring My Bell. The two biggies are coming right up.
1: The hits from coast to coast.
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4: Here's your Total Security of Southern Minnesota weather forecast. Lots of sunshine this afternoon with daytime highs approaching 76. Winds out of the northwest, 8 to 15 miles an hour. Partly cloudy skies tonight, lows dip down to about 53. Chance for showers tomorrow, high temperatures reach up to 72. Cloudy skies expected. Mid-70s Monday and Tuesday with storms likely Tuesday. I'm weatherology meteorologist Megan Mulford. Right now, it's 72 degrees.
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1: We're up to an extra from June 16th, 1979. It's a song that made the highest debut on the Hot 100 that week, coming in at number 64. Getting Closer by Wings.

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1: Getting in place for more talks, I'm Roger Stern, Fox News. Talks between the U.S. and Iran set for tomorrow in Switzerland. Topics are to include the future of Iran's nuclear program. Here's Fox's Bill Malugan at the White House.
2: President Trump's envoy, Steve Witkoff, and Jared Kushner are both on the ground in Switzerland. Vice President J.D. Vance said on Fox and Friends he does plan to join them in the coming days, and that the memorandum of understanding is already

0: the Fish on Forever podcast, presented by Onyx. Know where you stand with Onyx. All right, welcome to the show. I'm Brett Amundson. Dan Amundson is sitting over there. What's up, Dan? We're back. Got a lot to get to. Yeah, back in the land of USA.
1: After being in the land of sky blue waters. That's where I thought you were going to go.
0: Sky blue waters.
1: I'm not going to do it.
0: So much fun. Our trip to Ontario is our annual Amundson fishing trip. And we'll talk about our time up there because it was kind of cold and windy.
1: Kind of.
0: Fishing was a little tough, but we found fish.
1: I thought it was one of our, as far as numbers of walleyes, I thought it was pretty decent. At least in the pro guide, it was decent.
0: Yeah, I mean, we caught fish, but I guess it took me a minute to come around to how we caught the fish. I was stubborn.
1: Yeah, well, no.
0: It's true. It's true. So I'll tell you what we used that we eventually caught some walleyes with. What was successful, what wasn't successful. Also had, we spent more time jigging for lake trout on this trip.
1: You did, yeah. Yeah, yeah, you were.
0: So much fun.
1: I was stubborn in the walleye side of things, but the wind didn't help. I just decided not to beat my boat guests up, and I forgot about the one spot you ended up going to in the wind. I kind of forgot that that's kind of a hidden little lake trout secret that you rediscovered.
0: Yeah, and the only reason I didn't go there earlier is because you had to go through some wind to get there.
1: Yeah, but not much.
0: No, and it wasn't as bad as, especially when it was in the impact and yeah, those waves. We only took one wave, and that was when I was turning, where we got a little bit wet.
1: But. Yeah, say that spot, once you make that turn, the hardest part in that spot, now we're going off the rails, but yeah. There's like four reefs right there. Where if you go too far left or too far right, you're in trouble. So I was trying to quarter the waves a little bit to just ease into that turn. I'm like, crap, I'm not going to have a lower unit if I don't just eat a couple waves here. And so you did and got a little wet, but that's fine.
0: I'll tell you what I used to successfully jig lake trout on this trip because it definitely seemed like one thing worked better than the others. Also, Onyx has got a sale. Onyx and Onyx Fish have a sale this weekend. We'll tell you about the details on that coming up. We're going to talk muskie research. Muskies are kind of one of the hottest topics right now in Minnesota, Dan.
1: Yep. Yep. Controversy.
0: Camden Glade will join us. He's a research specialist with the Minnesota Department of Natural Resources, doing a lot with muskies right now. What are they finding out? What do they hope to learn? We'll ask him coming up later in the show. Of course, Joe Henry.
2: Nobody wants to go fishing anymore.
0: Joe Henry will join us as well, too. And we have an elk relocation update for elk that we're going to be moving.
1: I did not mean to hit that.
0: We're not moving them to North Carolina.
1: The hurricanes won the cup. I'm a little baffled how that. I think we've got some gremlins in my truck. We might have some gremlins in our board here. I don't really think I hit that.
0: So I also want to talk about, there's a city deer hunt in Fargo that's been going on for years. And there was a little controversy on social media about it because people don't pay attention. So we're going to explain what's going on in Fargo with the urban archery deer hunting program and more, ladies and gentlemen. But first, Dan, who are the sponsors this week on the show?
1: Onyx Hunt. You can save 30% right now with Father's Day sale. 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Oh, yeah, and we have one more after this. I forgot, I was rushing through it. I thought that was the end. But we have Onyx Fish. Find, yeah, filter fish, discover new lakes, check wind histories, study lake maps, all in one place. 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
0: Yeah, we should mention that Onyx Fish and Onyx Hunt both have sales going on for Father's Day. 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That's FATHER26 for 30% off an annual deal of Onyx Fish. And then Onyx Hunt also has 30% off all new elite and premium memberships using promo code

0: code DAD26 at checkout through June 22nd. So DAD26 for Onyx Hunt, Father26 for Onyx Fish. All right, it's time for some headlines.
1: It annoys me. I hit that so much sooner than it played. And then I hit North Carolina. I don't even hit North Carolina. And it goes off.
0: All right. Well, headlines are brought to you by Space Trailers. As Dan said a second ago, they're based in Red Wing, Minnesota. They're a 600-pound trailer that can haul 1,000 pounds worth of gear. This is really, I mean, I can pull it behind my Thundra, but if you have a smaller vehicle with a hitch on it and you don't want to haul a big trailer with a lot of gear, maybe you're just going to go camping with the family and you're going to pull it with your smaller SUV, this is the trailer for you. Or if you live in the city and you know, don't have a lot of room to store a big trailer, this is a perfect one for you as well. Space Trailers, it's not just a clever name. It's designed to be stored in very little space.
1: I saw one in the wild, actually, in Duluth.
0: Oh,
1: it was
0: really?
1: Being pulled by a Subaru and had a whole bunch of junk on top. Not junk, but a whole bunch of stuff on top of it. I don't know what was that, but because of those racks on top, it's pretty cool. They had a whole bunch of stuff there pulling at the Subaru right along that lovely detour in Duluth.
0: Oh, gosh. Those are called space bars, by the way, and I have those on my trailer. You can haul 225 pounds of gear up on top of those bars.
1: I actually have one of those, too, just on my computer.
0: Space bar. See what you did there? That detour coming through Duluth the other day as we were coming back from Ontario, not much fun.
1: No, it, not even, like, Duluth's such a cool city, but we just went through the not cool part of it. It's like, oh, train tracks and industrial park and iron.
0: Headlines. That's where elk will be soon, up there near the Fond du Lac tribe and the Duluth area. According to a Justin Runberg, maybe they won't.
2: You know the thing.
0: According to Justin Runberg in Outdoor News, the plan to move a handful of elk from the northwest part of the state to the northeast has stalled. I've been so excited about this, Dan, like moving some elk because they can't grow the herd in the northwest because of problems with ranchers and cattle farmers and things like that. So they can't grow the herd there, even though the DNR wants to. So they're like, hey, we got the space in the northeast. There's fewer agricultural producers there. There's bigger woods. Maybe we could put some elk there and not have the same issues as they do in the northwest. So a couple of years ago, there was some Environment Natural Resources Trust Fund money, $2.3 million that was designated for this project. $2 million going to the Fond du Lac tribe, $300,000 going to the Minnesota Department of Natural Resources. Well, a couple of years later, and they were hoping by this year, by 2026, they would have elk in the northeast. They were going to start moving 30 to 50 animals from the northwest if population goals were at or above the levels necessary to maintain that herd. So there's a population level over there for the three herds in the northwest, and when they hit that level, that's when they allow hunting on them. And if they were at or above that level, they were going to pluck some of those animals out, the surplus animals, if you will, and then move them over to the northeast. Well, That plan is stalled because the Red Lake tribe has shown recent interest in hunting those animals. They had their first hunt in 2022, and they said, whoa, whoa, whoa. I know these animals aren't on our reservation, but we have treaty rights to hunt these animals. So because some of those animals may be way up by, you know, Lancaster and Grigla and outside reservation boundaries, they have treaty rights to hunt those animals, so they're throwing a wrench in these plans and have not allowed the DNR or the Fond du Lac tribe to do anything with these animals. So at this point, they've spent about $600,000 on some holding pens and some other equipment, and this money is set to expire July 1st. So if this process isn't happening, $1.4 million goes back to the state, which is good. It means the money doesn't get wasted if this thing isn't going to happen. But that's going to put a serious dent in the plan to move animals to the northeast. It might completely eliminate it, which is too bad, because I would love to see it. So, for example, here's what happened in Wisconsin. In 1995, they introduced 25 elk into the Shawamigan National Forest near Clam Lake. 4 years later, those 25 became 40. And then between 2015 and 2019, they brought 164 more elk up from Kentucky. So that put they introduced, let's see, 170, about 169 elk is what they moved over there.
1: Nice.
0: So if you looked at Minnesota and say 30 to 50 elk per year to get to 200 elk, I mean, 4 years, 4 or 5 years, maybe you move.

0: that many elk if population goals allow for it, and then you're done with it. And then you just let, and then you just manage that herd, and then the Northwest herd just continues to be the way it was. So I don't understand the reason for blocking this when in maybe 5 years, nobody's pulling any more elk out of the Northwest. It's over as long as they get enough. They say that elk population is now around 400. This is a couple of years ago that that this number came from. So a couple of years ago, the population is about 400 in Wisconsin, despite having black bears and wolves that prey upon those elk calves and stuff. The long-term population goal in Wisconsin is 1,400. So there you go. From 1999 to 2022, from 40 animals to 400. And that's what we could have probably seen here in Minnesota. It would have been very, very similar, but that's all been put on hold right now. So good news, though, is elk applications are open in Minnesota, and this year, 12 licenses available to state hunters.
1: Only three bull tags, though.
0: Three bull tags.
1: Or I should rephrase, either sex tags.
0: And that's what really drives me crazy about this whole thing, because the elk genetics that we have here in Minnesota are world class. I think one that was... I mean, we've seen some giants in the last couple of years, some record elk that have either been taken during the hunting season, or there was the one a few years ago that got caught in a fence and got stuck in the mud, eventually died. I think it was ranked fourth largest in the world or something like that. So we have absolutely giant elk. So to not be able to have this opportunity to grow more animals in the Northeast, since legislatively we can't even grow more in the Northwest, that's really grinds my gears. Drives me crazy, because this is a huge opportunity for Minnesota to have more world-class elk in the state. So
2: follow the science.
0: We need to get some things figured out there. Another head scratcher. By the way, you can apply for those elk tags on the new app from the Minnesota DNR.
1: The new app is out. I have it downloaded. You have it downloaded.
0: I did. What'd you think of it?
1: Well, now that I'm signed in, I think it's pretty easy. I haven't bought anything yet with it. Should I try to buy something quick?
0: I mean, if you can, yeah.
1: I'll let you talk amongst yourselves.
0: Run behind a little bit.
1: Well, here, I'll just screen record my phone, and I'm going to try it. And if I get upset, you can keep talking about whatever you're going to talk about. And if I get upset, you'll hear about it. And then I'll just go to the YouTube video and watch me try to buy this. And hopefully, actually, this might not work out. You might see my address and my credit card number, my social security number. But once I got logged in, it was kind of frustrating. Creating an account, because it always is, because you have to do two-step verification on everything these days because of, you know, people falling for scams and whatnot.
0: Who would do such a thing?
1: Now that I have it and I'm logged in, I think it's going to be crazy easy if I save my credit card info to it, and it's just a username, password, login, no more. I had to put my driver's license in at first to create the account and my customer number, but I think now that that's done, I won't have to do that ever again, so super easy. The app downloaded fine. I know there was a little bit of an issue, I think, with the Apple App Store away Tuesday when it came out, but no issues now, and I think it's going to be easy. It's cool. I can see everything I've bought. I've got my HIP certification, Super Sports, Resident Individual Super Sports. I've got an internet 3% fee. That's an active license that I have.
0: Perfect.
1: A walleye stamp. So
0: I'm not buying that one.
1: It's nice because you're not going to repeat purchase because you can see already what you have.
0: I should say I'm not buying the internet 3% fee. I do have the walleye stamp.
1: I just tried to click on that. Oh, gosh, we're so smart.
0: Because I used to live in North Dakota, Dan.
1: That's right.
0: I lived in Fargo, and I always wanted to take part in the urban deer hunt that took place there because I thought it'd be a great way just to fill the freezer with some dough. And I talked to a few people that did it, and it's kind of a weird hunt. You're in someone's, you know, you're like on the border. You might be right next to someone's backyard, so it's a little bit weird. But it's a great opportunity because there's going to be too many deer, so it's a way to lower an unchecked population. You're going to lower some car deer collisions. You're going to, that person whose backyard you might be might have hostas that keep getting eaten by these deer. So those people might be happy about it. But KBLY in Fargo or Valley News Live, they posted something on Facebook and people freaked out because like, oh my gosh, I can't believe they're hunting deer in the city limits of Fargo. People are going to die. It's like, hey, what you guys don't realize is that this hunt's been going on for a long time. There were just three parks that were removed from the program, and they're considering adding them back. They had a meeting about it this week. I haven't seen what they decided
1: yet. Can I get your credit card?
0: I'm afraid you're still trying to buy some stuff?
1: Well, yeah.
0: So here's a couple of things. When people have issues about this city deer, he completely threw me off my train of thought here.
1: Sorry, kind of the goal, but not really.
0: So this year's urban archery hunt.

0: Fargo will run September 4th through January 3rd. It follows North Dakota's regular bow hunting season. There's 100 permits split evenly between early and late season hunters. They must complete proficiency training and pass a written exam offered through the Fargo Park District and the Sandhills Archery Club before receiving a permit. So Sandhills Archery Club administers this hunt, so they're going to make sure that you're proficient using a bow. Only approved hunting areas may be used, so basically you're told this is where you're going to hunt. Permit holders are restricted to their assigned locations, so it's not like people are just like roaming the streets like Hunger Games with a quiver on their back
1: on First Street,
0: you know, flinging arrows. All participants must label their arrow shafts with their last name and their city license number. So if an arrow does go flinging off in the distance, or if a deer gets, you know, if there's a bad shot and a deer's running through the city with an arrow or something, whatever, they can track whose arrow it is what I'm trying to say here. They have to label their stand with the tags obtained at the training session, hunt from an elevated position not less than 10 feet from the footrest. So you're up here shooting like this. So when people think there's just going zing, zing, arrows going all over the city, they're going straight down, just about. You know, they're going, people are shooting, you know, 30 yards at the most from at least 10 feet in the air. Your arrows are going into the ground if they're not hitting that deer.
1: What's your security code?
0: You have to use lighted nocks on your arrows, which I'm a fan of anyway, because it just helps you recover arrows. You have required distances from structures, playgrounds, and property lines that you have to pay attention to, and then of course, you have to use good judgment and care when interacting with the public using the shared public property. So I'm sure there's moments where you're in a stand and then somebody's walking their poodle like, oh my gosh, why are you up in that tree? Don't be a jerk to that person. All right, Chef Roberts, if you haven't tried it yet, try this Minnesota Fish Breading Company, or do it on your pheasants. Now that Dan has a pheasant stamp, he's legal to go shoot some pheasants this fall.
1: Oh, I had it. I just got the picture of
0: the upgrade. All right.
1: So we can put it in our your dad's book.
0: You can deep fry it. You can pan fry it. I like to air fry it. We air fry fish with it, and it's actually really, really good in the air fryer, which I know was a concern at first, but it's good in the air fryer. It's good everywhere else, too. The sodium level, I guess, on it is really good for people that watch that. It's not too high, and the flavors are good. There's lemon pepper, there's Cajun, and there's original. Look for Chef Roberts near you.
1: I know we're behind. I have to behind for break, but I have to make an apology regarding Chef Roberts in a little bit.
0: Oh,
1: last week, remember? Is it last week or 2 weeks ago? I ripped my friend John Krumzig for saying we should try Chef Roberts.
0: Yeah.
1: So I wake up to a text Monday morning, and he says, "Well, I was listening to your podcast, and I guess if I listen to your podcast, I just get ripped on your podcast." So he was actually unpromptly listening to the show like a good friend does. And yeah, he just completely got ripped. John. So my apologies, John. Thanks for listening. Anyways.
0: Funny. Oh, that's the story? All right.
1: Sorry. The story wasn't
0: I thought it was something. I thought it was going to be something about Chef Roberts.
1: No, but it's because
0: we were talking about Chef Roberts.
1: Yeah, gotcha.
0: All right. Well, we're going to talk about how we caught our walleyes and how we caught our lake trout in Ontario when we come back. Also, I have a pheasant nest update that I'll share with you, too, and we'll chicken in the migration highway up at Lake of the Woods. There are lakes across Minnesota, Wisconsin, Michigan, and beyond that are loaded with fish, and nobody's talking about them. Onyx Fish helps you find them. 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
0: All right, we are back, and we are back from our trip to Ontario. It's our Amundsen annual fishing trip, Dan. We have fun whether or not we catch fish, and this year, despite some poor weather conditions, we caught fish.
1: Yeah, it was so weird. The drive up, like we talked about, was super foggy, and it was really cold. It was like 45 degrees when we stopped for gas in Two Harbors.
0: Yeah.
1: And then by the time we got to the top of the Gunflint Trail and made our way into Ontario, it was like 80 degrees and sunny. Mm-hmm. We went to bed, and it was stuffy and hot in that lodge.

0: cabin after I was wearing my ice fishing jacket in Two Harbors filling up. So I was so cold, and it had rained a bit and just really weird weather. And then the weird weather continued. It got super windy, and the wind stayed, shocker, all 3 days.
1: Yeah.
0: The temps were all right the first two, and I think it rained just about every day at some point. And we got chased off by a thunderstorm Thursday night. Friday, I think it spit a little bit that night, and then Saturday it rained all day, and it got cold. It was like 40 to 50 degrees and rainy. But how nice was it to be in boats that were so comfortable, not only for us to be out in some uncomfortable weather, but your dad and Uncle Denny, 86, 83 years old. My grandpa, your dad, was an absolute trooper that last day. I was fishing with him, and he didn't complain once about the cold. He didn't complain once about the wind. And we were both, I was cold, but we were both comfortable in the boat, riding around in the wind and the rain. And so pretty nice to be in a couple of new boats that Ray's Marine set up for us to keep us out in those weather
2: conditions. Tiny loves the jump seats.
0: She did.
2: And then in the impact, there are, I don't know if you call them cubbies or little compartments underneath, like the steering wheel, then underneath where the windshield is for the passenger. There's places, and you can upgrade and get trays, like tray drawers, so you can put all your tackle trays inside there. I don't have them, but I use that spot now when it's raining for Tiny to crawl into. And she gets in there and gets out of the rain, stays warm. Well, she was kind of sleeping in the middle of the floor when it started raining the other day, and I don't know why she didn't crawl underneath, but I had my whitewater rain jacket, and I just kind of threw it over the top of her because I wasn't wearing it at the time. She curled up underneath that thing and was just completely hidden underneath that jacket.
0: So the next time you post a video of your dogs retrieving a duck through muck and you get trashed for mistreating your dogs, just remind them that your dog gets priority with your rain gear when it starts to rain.
2: All right. We got a trip to Lake of the Woods coming up here in a couple of weeks. We're really excited about it because the migration highway up there is going strong. Let's take a peek up at Riverbend Resort, see what their underwater camera is showing us. The River Bensee Rizzo. Look, there's a Lund Impact catching a walleye, snagging a walleye by the belly, apparently.
0: No, we don't do that.
2: Well, look at the video. Look at AI. It's in the mouth, and then it pops out and goes straight to the back.
0: Well, that's not your fault. That's just fish couldn't eat it well enough.
2: Spit the crankbait, and it rehooked the fish. So I'm trying to tell AI to promote the Friday night fish fry. And look at that billboard. It says River Bensee Rizzo Night Try. So
0: you might not be careful about what kind of nighttime thing. Did you see all those billboards on 35 on the way home, by the way, about the convention that's coming up?
2: I saw one.
0: Oh, there was multiple.
2: I just saw the one because I was paying attention to the road because I was driving and I don't drive distracted, Dan.
0: Well, sorry, I looked at billboards.
2: I know what you're talking about. You were probably looking at your phone,
0: you bum.
2: Yeah, I was texting the entire time. All right, visit riverbendresort.com and get your trip planned up to the Migration Highway at Lake of the Woods and the Rainy River. Muskies. Hot topic. We're going to talk about it with one of the leading researchers in Minnesota with muskies right now, Camden Glade, when we come back. 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
5: All right, well, demo days are coming to Ray's Sport and Marine. You can test ride a Bennington pontoon Friday, June 26th and Saturday, June 27th. Minnewaska at Captain's Bar and Grill in Glenwood. And then July 1st and 2nd, they'll be at Beach Bumps on Otter Tail. Have you been in one of those Benningtons before, Dan?
6: No, but I'm excited too. I think between Friday and Saturday at Minnewaska, at least one of us will be there one of the days. I think you'll probably be there Friday, maybe both of us Friday, and I might sneak up there Saturday too, so...
5: Yeah, I have to be in a parade on Saturday. And
6: yeah, I think I'm going to pick the Bennington over the parade. I think I'll let you handle parade duty. So
5: I'll be on a float. You'll be floating.
6: I'll be floating. And I'm excited to check those out. Those have come a long ways. And so come talk fishing with us. Check out a pontoon. And we could probably talk about Lund boats while we're there, too.
5: I'm sure we'll talk more about that. We're more Lund guys. But I'll be honest, you know, growing up with a cabin on that lake in northwest Wisconsin, there were a lot of pontoon rides.
6: Yeah.
5: Everybody has pontoons, and they're really comfortable. And then I think I did a remote at Ray's in Moorhead back when I did radio in Fargo. We went out to Ray's Sport Marine in Moorhead and I had to broadcast live from out there, and they're like, check out these.
6: No, you didn't have to. You got to.
5: Well, yeah. I mean, it was part of my job, but I did enjoy it. They're like, check out these. I'm pretty sure that's where it was. They're like, check out these Bennington pontoons, and I sat in one. It was like, I mean, it's it's like being in a luxury automobile. I don't want to trash any cars now. So I'm just going to say it's like being in a luxury automobile, only in the pontoon world. Like, they're nice.
6: They're nice, yeah.
5: Very nice.
6: Yeah, pontoons are cool for cruising.
5: All right, let's talk muskies. Oh, my favorite.
6: Muskies out of a tune?
5: My favorite pontoon story is we were doing a cruise in northwest Wisconsin, and it was just the family out there. My dad probably maybe had a cold one. And then my grandpa, who got us all into hunting and fishing, he had to fish no matter what. We were just out there going for a ride. He's got his rod and a white spinnerbait, and he's trolling that thing behind the pontoon, ends up catching like a 43-inch muskie.
6: Of course he did.
5: Yeah.
6: Because that's what he did.
5: That is what he did. He was very good. And, of course, northwest Wisconsin is known for muskies, but Minnesota is a pretty dang good muskie destination as well. And that's in part due to a lot of management from the Minnesota DNR to improve muskie fishing around the state. And there are a number of studies going on right now. In fact, we did some filming for an upcoming Prairie Sportsman episode next season with Storm Kettle Hut Nick Rydell, where we electrofish and tag some muskies around that Alexandria area to learn more about the muskie populations there. We've got LiveScope and forward-facing sonar dominating headlines, and muskies seem to be the number one fish talked about when you talk about advancements in technology. So there's a lot happening, and Camden Glade is a research scientist with the Minnesota Department of Natural Resources. He's doing some research up in the northeast part of the state. He just gave a webinar to look at the long-range plan for muskies, and he joins us now to talk about what the future might look like for muskie fishing in Minnesota and to find out what he's learning about tagged muskies. Camden, thanks for coming on the show.
7: Yeah, thanks for having me, guys.
5: I want to talk to you about, you know, what you're learning right now, what you're seeing out there. I saw a post about I think it was the first tagged muskie of the year. It was stocked in Lake Vermilion in 2017. It was 10 and a half inches long, fingerling. It was caught on opener. It was 41 inches long at age 9, so 30 and a half inches in, what, 8-9 years? Now, I know a lot of fish grow fast when they're young, but that seems like a pretty fast growth rate for a muskie. Is that normal?
7: I can't necessarily speak to the whole state, but in terms of what we've been seeing so far on Lake Vermilion, that's pretty typical of what we see. We've only got 4 fish that have been 9 years old or 9.5 years old so far, and that 41-incher is the... about the shortest one of the 4 that we've got so far. They've been up to 46 inches by the time they get to that ninth summer of their life. So they seem to be going pretty quick up there.
5: Now, and I'm sure they slow down a little bit once they kind of hit that range. But everybody talks about these slow-growing fish. And I think even sturgeon, everyone's like, oh, gosh, they're 100 years old. They take so long. And I think we're starting.

0: starting to learn that they do. They are slow growers, but they're maybe not quite as slow as we once thought they were. Is this new information at all? Or muskies, I'm kind of just trying to figure out maybe. I mean, 9 years or 9, 10 years, that's still a long time to grow a fish. There's no question. I mean, that's in the overall scheme of things. It's like, well, I'm going to be another 10 years older when that fish is in the 40 inch range. But to me, that still seems like a pretty short period of time to get to that, low to mid 40s for a muskie.
1: Yeah. And I think that's pretty typical of what we see with most fish species. The early part of their life, they'll grow really fast. And right. then by the time they get to sexual maturity, that growth really slows down. It just so happens that muskies get bigger than a lot of other popular fish species in this area, and it takes them a little bit longer to mature. So they've got those faster growth rates for a couple more years, able to get up into that low to mid 40 inch range, and then they really do start slowing down once they reach that size and once they start spawning on a consistent basis.
0: So is that when muskies start doing that, when they're in that kind of that 9 year old mark, 40 inch range, that's when they start spawning?
1: It's probably a little bit earlier than that, but in terms of, every fish in the population, probably by the time they're in the high 30s to the low 40 inch range, anywhere from like 5 to 10 years old, depending on the lake, is about when we expect all those fish to be spawning consistently.
0: That was a Vermilion fish. Is that primarily where you're, this current tagging study, this research, is that where you're focused?
1: Yep. So I've been a research scientist for coming up on a year. I started in September, but I was a fisheries specialist in Tower for the previous 3 years. So I started this project in that position and was able to keep it with me when I switched positions.
0: Well, that's nice. That's good. What tell us about Vermilion as a muskie fishery in the years that you've been there as a researching these fish. What are you seeing about it?
1: Yeah, we've since I got there, and even a little bit before then, the staff up in that area has really made a concerted effort to get out and talk to anglers, and specifically muskie anglers. If you go back, 15, 20 years to the early to mid 2000s, Vermilion really was one of those gems in Minnesota. Attracted a lot of people from a lot of different places to catch a bunch of fish, bunch of big fish, really big fish. State catch and release record was set in Vermilion multiple times. And then due to, shifts in management strategy, reductions in stocking, changes in the ecosystem, we're not entirely sure what the causes were, but the angler perceptions at least were that the population took a little bit of a dip in, the mid to late 2010s. And about that time, they redid the lake management plan for Lake Vermilion. And so with that stakeholder input, they identified more consistent muskie stocking as a high priority. So starting in 2017, that lake has gotten at least 3,000 fall fingerlings every year, with the 2020 exception, since no lakes really got stocked that year. And with that shift, they started pit tagging every single fish that's gone into the system since 2017. So we're able to look back now to at least the 2017 year class with individual identifying tags on these fish, see how big they were when they were stocked, where they were stocked, and then track those fish through their lifespan every time somebody with a pit tag reader handles them. So we can get a handle on growth rates, we can get a handle on survival relative to stocking location or relative to size at stocking, see how those fish are moving throughout the system at kind of a broad scale, if they're making big movements from one end of the lake or to another, or if they're kind of hanging out in the basins where they were stocked. So just a lot of really cool learning opportunities there.
0: That's with some help from anglers. It's kind of nice to be able to use a little citizen science, isn't it?
1: It is, and we fully acknowledge that, with the staffing and the budgets and the other workload that we have as DNR biologists, we're just not able to get out and do the targeted muskie sampling on a consistent basis, especially on some of those large lakes. Vermilion is a key example there. Because those fish are all pit tagged, we're able to use anglers and give them pit tag readers or encourage them to buy their own and help us out. Similar project going on Leech Lake with a little bit different methodology. They're using fin clips to get genetic identification on each individual fish to try to do a population estimate that way. But yeah, just really kind of recognizing that the anglers are out there more consistently than we are. If you pick the right anglers, they're handling a lot of fish over the course of a given season, and that really helps us learn some things about populations that we might not be able to get to as frequently as we would like to.
0: There's some exploitation studies going on, I think.

0: more maybe for walleyes and panfish out there. A lot of tagging research happening in other parts of the state as well. With the advancements of technology that's out there when it comes to live scope, forward facing sonar, muskies usually are, I mean, walleyes are always number one in this state, so people talk about walleyes and deep crappies, but muskies really are have kind of the bullseye on their backs when it comes to how forward facing sonar is affecting catch rates, maybe hook mortality, things like that. Is there, I mean, just with what the research you're doing, what might that tell you about technology that's being used out there?
1: Yeah, so Vermilion specifically is going to give us kind of a good snapshot. If we're able to keep this project going for a decent number of years, we can start to get at estimates of mortality rate as it goes through time. Unfortunately, we don't really have historical data to compare that to, but we can compare that to other populations potentially in previous years to see how those mortality rates compare now in the era of the advanced technology relative to years ago when 2D or mapping or even side imaging were the key advancements. The Vermilion study specifically isn't going to directly look at any technology effects. I know you guys have had Baylor Short on in the past. He's looking more directly at that out on Leech Lake with some of his telemetry stuff. There's also an upcoming project that's going to be run by a University of Minnesota researchers with some help from some of my DNR colleagues that'll look at that some of that stuff a little bit more directly. But we're definitely in a phase where we're trying to learn as much as we can about what the effects of this technology might be on different fish populations.
0: So if you're listening on the radio network, we're going to go to break and Joe Henry will join us. But if you want to hear more of our interview right now with Camden, then you'll have to go to Spotify or YouTube or someplace for the podcast. If you want to catch a big walleye, go where the big walleyes are. 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
3: Here's your total security of Southern Minnesota weather forecast. Lots of sunshine this afternoon with daytime highs approaching 76. Winds out of the northwest, 8 to 15 miles an hour. Partly cloudy skies tonight, lows dip down to about 53. Chance for showers tomorrow, high temperatures reach up to 72. Cloudy skies expected. Mid-70s Monday and Tuesday, with storms likely Tuesday. I'm weatherology meteorologist Megan Mulford. Right now, it's 72 degrees.
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8: 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It's time now for the Minfish Minute. 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
9: You know, it takes these advocacy organizations like a Minfish locally, like an ASA, and you know, even Minfish, like the guys probably talked about. You know, we're both a 501c3, but we're also a C4, and that C4 is a lobbying arm. And right, wrong, or indifferent, you know, in the halls of the state capitol and Senate building, that's where a lot of things are a lot of things when it comes to fishing, pro or con, are decided. And it's very important for us to have not only relationships there, but also that influence there. And as you know, I was at the state capitol here just a few weeks ago, and you know, I had some very, very good conversations with legislators, both from the House and the Senate, in regards to, you know, Lake of the Woods, in regards to some of the different fishing topics going on in the state of Minnesota. And you know, those relationships are very valuable when it comes to what our fishing future looks like.
8: That was the Minfish Minute. 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
10: All right, Joe Henry joins us once again here on the show right now to talk Lake of the Woods. Joe, how's it going?
11: Hey, Brad, I'm doing well. How are you?
10: Not too bad, not too bad. We got a trip that we're targeting to come up the week of June 29th up there to the Lake of the Woods, so we'll talk off air about you know, you can give us some waypoints and tell us
12: dots.
10: Some dots. Yeah, sorry. That's what the kids say now, Joe, is the dots. Got to get us the deets on the dots. So,
11: well, you know what? All you got to do is read the Lake of the Woods tourism fishing report and get it dialed in.
10: It's not a secret. It's not a secret. All right, well, what's it saying there, Joe? How's fishing right now?
11: Oh, fishing's terrible. I don't come up. Fishing's terrible. There's no walleyes.
10: Or
11: facing
10: right.
11: Front of them all. I was up last week, actually, and filmed a couple TV shows. And I'll tell you what. I mean, fishing was – I mean, we went jigging. And it's funny because right now there's three methods that are working on Lake of the Woods. Jigging, vertical jigging with a you know, frozen emerald shiner or minnow over the side of the boat, that's working really well still. The other method that's working is pulling spinners. And we've already transitioned into that summer phase with water temps heating up. So there's a lot of charter boats that are already drifting spinners, and they are doing very, very, very well. And then, of course, the third technique that's working really well that not as many people use, but it's still working, is pulling crankbaits. They're trolling crankbaits typically along shore, or some people are getting out in that 22 to 25 feet of water where a lot of those walleyes are, and just getting their cranks down, whether they're using lead core line or using a bottom bouncer or whatever the case might be, and getting their cranks down there, and they're doing great. So a lot of ways to get her done on Lake of the Woods right now, Brett, but I'll tell you, fishing as a whole has been absolutely stellar. It's been really, really good. Got to find the fish, like always. But you know, once you find them, I saw a video just recently of one of the guys up there, and he was saying, holy man, I wonder where the fish in the lake are, because you can see probably 30 charter boats across this big basin, and everybody, the nets are swinging. I mean, it was game on, and it's kind of the way it was when I was up there as well.
10: Well, that's good to hear, because the weather's been a little bit unstable, and I know, gosh, you know, anytime you don't catch fish and you had some unstable weather, you blame it on the weather right away, of course, whether that's the actual reason or not. But, we've had some wind, and if you're on some big bodies of water, you end up, wind is a factor, but it's nice when you have places that you can go to get out of the wind and still find fish.
11: Well, it's very true. And, you know, I know I talked to one guy who had a windy day, and they actually drifted in Four Mile Bay, which is at the mouth of the Rainy River, and, you know, they did really good. And I know Zippel Bear Resort, if it's pretty

0: bad for a charter event to go out. But I mean, Zippelbear Resort's another nice option. Bostic Bay is another nice option. If you're trailing your own boat, going out of a boat access that's on a leeward, you know, shoreline or you know, so you can stay out of the wind, just fish adjacent to shore. If you're up at the angle, easy, get behind an island. And that's one of the beauties of fishing up at the angle. But a lot of ways to get her done. And, you know, we've had some wind and we've had some, you know, weird weather. Things are straightening out now. But, you know, last week was kind of windy for a few days. And, but I got to tell you, man, these guys and charter captains, they find fish. I can remember guiding a group of veterans up there, and you know, it was a real windy day, and one of the experienced guys up there has a lot more experience in the water than I do. He runs every day. He says, I just, you know what, with three boats going together, follow me. And we went to a spot where he kind of knew that when it was a south wind from the southwest, this is a kind of a go-to spot. It's out of the wind. Fish kind of group up there. And sure enough, we get in there, and you can see in your graph, hook, hook, hook, hook. And just another good reason to go with one of these pros who fish every day.
1: Well, yeah, and if it does get a little bit windy, you're right. Being in one of those charter boats, it takes a lot of wind not to go out and fish one of those. They can handle quite a bit of weather. I've been in some pretty big waves in those charter boats, and it's like, okay, this is interesting. And the captain's just like, well, yeah, we're going to go over here now. You know, I mean,
0: if I'm not mistaken, you've been in some pretty big waves in a charter boat with me running the boat.
1: Well, that too. And we smashed. We got piles of fish. Yeah.
0: I'll tell you what happened. You know, we had a group with us. We wanted to get some assets, right? So Brett and Danny were both on the charter boat with us. And we went up to the north end of the lake. And I knew that there was good fish up there. And it just so happened we had a south wind. And we get up there. And one of the guys in the boat just had a hip replacement. So I wanted to make sure he already determined he was going to go fishing. So I made sure that we wanted to test that hip replacement by taking him out to the windy side of the lake. And the waves are pretty darn big. So I think we took one drift there, and if I'm not mistaken, we stuck around Garden Island and got out of the wind. And I can remember stopping the boat, or actually slowing down and idling and seeing, you know, on the graph, hook, hook, hook, hook, hook. I'm like, oh, thank goodness there's fish up here. And, we put that first drift on. If you remember, we started to smash them right away. And then if you remember, on the way home, it calmed down a little bit. So I stopped at one of those reefs by Knights and Bridges on the way home, and we found we had some fish all to ourselves. So we actually started it the next day and cleaned up pretty good on them.
1: Well, it's weird. It was Dan that had the hip replacement, too, which was weird about it. Like, yeah. Well, and the other part that was weird is we all thought it was wavy, but it was flat calm. There was no wind. It was just wavy because of the night before.
0: Yeah. Hey, they call that networking.
1: Yeah, that's right. You know, I think sometimes the south end of the lake, people forget that there is some actual structure that you can find and fish out there. I mean, you can go out and fish the mud and of course find walleyes just all over the place. I mean, there's so many places that you can go and find walleyes on that lake, Joe. It's kind of ridiculous in a sense.
0: Well, I'll tell you, you know, so that, you know, I always tell people, you know, especially when I write the fishery report, not every walleye in the lake is doing the same thing. You know, there's some fish in the river. There's some fish in Four Mile Bay. You know, we got fish out in the deep mud. We got fish in the shallow sand along shore, you know, feeding on minnows and things. Fish are, when people are cleaning right now, there's a ton of crayfish in these fish. So we know they're on the rocks eating crayfish. When you go out to Zippel Bay Resort, Zippel Rock is holding good fish. You know, that whole stretch between Zippel Bay and the Lighthouse Gap all along, Zippel Bay to Morris Point Gap. That whole area in front there, there's a lot of rock. There's a lot of structure. And the charter boats don't fish it a whole lot because it's not a huge area. But if you have a private boat, and half the time you're going to have that area to yourself. The other thing I'm going to tell you, you get up on top of those rocks, you might as well get ready because you're going to get some big smallmouth, even if you're fishing for walleyes. And then, you know, of course, going over by Long Point, Arneson's Rocky Point, you know, going out of there, there's a ton of reefs out there. So there are some areas of rock, Brett, on Lake of the Woods. And when you get out to those areas, they don't hold fish all the time. But normally, some of them are holding fish all the time. It's just a matter of which reef are those fish on top? Are they on the side? Are they in that deep transition where it turns from rock to mud? You just got to go looking around and fish a little bit. And normally, things are going to turn out pretty darn good for you.
1: You might have to retie a few times. I've definitely gotten hung up on some of those rocks.
0: That doesn't happen. Speak for yourself. There's no snakes.

0: or something.
1: One of his biggest walleyes, and it was a very special moment for me watching him catch that out of his old boat that I now own, and doing that. And that's, we caught that, and I said, "All right, Dad, let's go somewhere else, get out of the wind a little bit." But the rocks can be a little deceiving sometimes.
2: They can, yeah. It's funny, you know, you pull up to a rock reef like that and you got welcome signs from Tom Sackle and Northland and BMC and Ratliff saying, welcome, enjoy your day, you know, because it's on a cell tackle too, you know. But, you know, really, when you're fishing areas like that, you know, some people use slip bobbers. Some people will vertical jig over the side of the boat. If you're pulling bottom bouncers and spinners, use a bottom bouncer and just make sure that you touch those rocks, but you don't drag your weight in the rocks. Touch it so you know you're down there and just keep it above the rocks. Those fish will easily come up and grab that spinner and crawler, you know, 2-3 feet off the bottom easily. So there's a lot of ways to get it done. And once you get the hang of it, it's not so bad. You might lose a rig here and there, but I think you would admit once you get dialed in, it's not so bad.
1: Well, once I started, honestly, this is a case for LiveScope that doesn't, I mean, it did help me catch a 30-inch walleye, but I wasn't using it to look for fish. I was pointing it backwards as we were pulling spinners. I think we were in your boat, Dan, and we're coming across the reef, and I have my LiveScope on the side in the back of the boat, and I'll point it backwards, and I can watch my spinner to make sure I'm down near the bottom where I want to be in case I don't want to, like, sometimes you get into that softer bottom. It's harder to feel bottom sometimes, but when you're fishing rocks and the bottom structure goes like this, I was able to lift it and lift it up over that snaggy stuff to keep from getting snagged. And I was doing that. I did see this movement behind my spinner, and I'm like, oh, there's a fish down there. Whack, 30-incher. Which then I promptly got tangled up in my LiveScope pole.
0: Yeah, you're welcome.
3: You're welcome for saving that fish. Even if you do get snagged.
2: I remember that video.
3: Yeah. I that's my 30-inch one.
1: Yeah, you helped. All right, well, people want to get a trip planned to go check out that structure, maybe drift in the mud. What should they do for more info, Joe?
2: You know what? Check out our website, and that is lakeofthewoodsmn.com.
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1: Here's your total security of Southern Minnesota weather forecast and meteorologist Megan Mulford. Lows dip down to about 53 tonight under partly cloudy skies. Winds out of the northeast, 5 to 10 miles an hour. Chance of rain showers tomorrow. High temperatures reach up to 72. Cloudy skies expected. Cloudy skies expected tomorrow night. Slight chance of rain showers. Lows level off around 53. From the Weatherology Weather Center, I'm staff meteorologist Megan Mulford. Right now, 73.
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3: Here's your total security of Southern Minnesota weather forecast and meteorologist Megan Mulford. Lows dip down to about 53 tonight under partly cloudy skies. Winds out of the northeast, 5 to 10 miles an hour. Chance of rain showers tomorrow. High temperatures reach up to 72. Cloudy skies expected. Cloudy skies expected tomorrow night. Slight chance of rain showers. Lows level off around 53. From the Weatherology Weather Center, I'm staff meteorologist Megan Mulford. Right now, it's 71 degrees.
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0: Lenox Hill Hospital. COVID-19 has taken a heavy toll on the Black community. To be able to tell them with authority that I felt safe enough to be the first and that I did my research and, hey, look, I'm like you, I understand you, I think made a big difference. The vaccines are lifesavers, but their protection can decline with time, and that's why booster shots are so important. Boosters increase the level of immune response in people who are vaccinated. With Omicron, vaccine effectiveness against hospitalization was 91% after a booster. Everyone age 5 and up should be vaccinated, and everyone age 12 and up should get a booster dose. Your best protection against COVID-19 is to stay up to date on your COVID-19 vaccinations, including booster shots. That means you'll have more protection against COVID-19 and can avoid running into me in the ER. For more information, visit COVIDvaccineproject.org.
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1: Well, happy Saturday night to you. Update from the U.S. Open. Wyndham Clark minus 6 through 15. He's got a 5-stroke lead on Scottie Scheffler and a couple others that are minus 1. We'll keep you updated throughout the rest of this third round. But it is time to talk some National Football League. It's kind of a weird dead time in the NFL. It's not dead, but there's we're like some teams.

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